0: From the wild world of D.C. politics to America's culture clash, brace yourself for the reality check you've been waiting for. The one and only Mike Gallagher.
1: Okay, I've got a message. I know that we're heard every day on AM 970, The Answer in New York City. We checked in yesterday with the great Joe Piscopo with a big 250th anniversary celebration on Times Square. Hey, New Yorkers, get out now. Leave now. You could take one trip, pack up the U-Haul, call the moving company, get out now while you can. Wow, what a political earthquake. Comrade Zohran Mamdani handpicked three far-left, radical, Marxist, socialist, communist extremists in yesterday's primary. They all won. At one of the celebrations, the crowd was chanting to Hakeem Jeffries, "You're next! You're next! You're next!" And the reason this is a huge story is it's not going to be limited to New York. There's been some very funny reactions posted on social media. Meghan McCain has been on fire. She said the 2028 Democrat convention is going to be an absolute sideshow freak display, like the bar scene in Star Wars on acid. Congratulations to future President Vance. Look, what happened in New York yesterday is a warning to the rest of the country. Socialists have now taken over America's greatest city, and they tell us what they think of America. They don't hide it. They're not shy to tell you. One of them likes to use the American flag as a napkin to wipe her dirty hands with. The other one blames 9/11 on us. And one of them is promising to bring Islam to the halls of Congress. A lot of people are recognizing finally that the enemy is inside the gate. Meghan McCain's husband, both Meghan and Ben Domenech, have been on a social media tear, and I really appreciated what Ben wrote. He posted, "The Democrat embrace of a Muslim socialist agenda happened so fast, most of America didn't even notice." This is wild. Back to his wife, Meghan. Meghan wrote, "To my beautiful Jewish friends in America, we love you. You're not alone. We are just as freaked out as you are, and we see with clear eyes exactly what is happening." The Kennedy kid, Jack Schlossberg, kind of a normal Democrat. Popular social media following, he got clobbered. Jack Schlossberg out. Poor, pitiful George Conway, he finished fifth. He lost to a woman who I think thought she was running for the condo board, some little old lady who, like, feeds the squirrels in the park. And I think he spent, like, $6 million of his own money. But, look, I love it. I'm here for this, and let me tell you why. You know how many Republicans were born last night throughout America? Do you know how many people are saying, "I can't be a part of this political party"? Are you kidding me? The far left slate of Big Apple congressional hopefuls prevailed. And they're calling it an AOC style. Look, they make AOC look like Mary Poppins. She's like Ronald Reagan compared to these people. And they all won by sizable margins. Two of them took out powerful Democrat incumbents. They're all communists. They call themselves Democrat socialists. They embrace communism. Aber Quas, one of the Mamdani announced candidates who won for a New York State Senate seat, there's video of her blaming 9/11 on the United States. Our system of capitalism, racism, white supremacy, and Islamophobia. You got to hear about Daria Lisa Avila Chevalier. She won in New York's 13th congressional district, full backing of Zohran. This is what she did. She celebrated after Hamas brutally murdered, raped, tortured, and kidnapped thousands in Israel, claims Israel doesn't exist, has called the U.S. an effing disgrace, and she's the one who tweeted, "I forgot to get napkins, so I just wiped my hand on the American flag behind me." Could be a congresswoman wiping her dirty, filthy hands on an American flag, she bragged. Now, look, the reason this has reverberations all over America, as Scott Jennings pointed out last night on CNN, this is not limited to New York. You got to think about Michigan. You got to consider California. Here was Scott, my Salem colleague, who's also a CNN contributor, last night with Anderson Cooper.
2: But if the socialists win, I agree with, they're going to feel like they have the wind at their back. You're going to see Mamdani inspire candidacies across the country. You already are. Michigan is a great example. Yeah. There's a Senate primary going on there, and I think Abdul El-Sayed is ahead in that. He's has a great chance to win. He's exactly like these socialist candidates in New York City. It's not just confined to a few districts here. It is spreading already, and if they win, you're going to see this inspiration for these kinds of candidacies across the country. The implications for the Democratic Party out there for 2028 are vast.
1: Oh, they are vast. These are vast implications. Ro Khanna, the guy who pretends to be a moderate, who is a far, far, far left extremist, he went on CNN to spike the football.
3: But I do believe that this shows two things. First, Mamdani is a star. Anyone dismissing him is just naive and out of touch. He is one of the five most consequential Democrats in the nation right now, and people should treat him with respect. And the second thing is that the progressive movement is on the ascendancy in the House of Representatives and across the country. And the idea of just saying, oh, this is New York, is just not true. We've been winning in Pennsylvania, in New Jersey, in Michigan, in Maine, and this is really where the energy of the party is.
1: He's not wrong. Yeah, I mean, of course he's wrong, but he's not factually incorrect. But he's wrong in thinking this is the direction America should go. There's no room for normal Democrats. Dan Goldman, the guy, the incumbent in New York who lost to one of the radical communists, he checked every box for the Democrats. He led the Trump impeachment. He would never fail to run to TV to denounce Trump. He wanted to abolish ICE. He did everything right, except he was pro-Israel. He's a Jewish politician who is, in fact, so castigated that there was a coffee shop the other day that saw him in the coffee shop. They took a picture of him, and they shamed him online, saying, "You shouldn't be here because you support genocide." Even that didn't help him. New Yorkers, Jewish New Yorkers voting for people who I guess want to kill them. I mean, you can't make this crap up. How, if you're a Jew in New York, explain voting for people who want you dead. I saw that tweet from somebody in West Texas. He said, look, I don't know a lot of Jewish people. There's not a lot of, he goes, I don't love or hate Jews. I'm from West Texas. I don't know many. Not a lot of Jews running around out here. I am curious, he wrote, why such a large majority continues to vote for people who want to murder them. Strange group of people, he said. And the normal Democrats, John Fetterman? Here was John Fetterman last night with Sean Hannity on Fox News.
4: Yeah, no, I mean, you know, these, the kind of people that are trying to run out of office, I mean, they're just good traditional kinds of Democrats you would have expected in New York City now. And now this has just become, really, it's just been the dancing days of the dirtbag left, you know, with some of these candidates are outrageous. You know, you have candidates, they abolish ICE, abolish the police.
1: The dancing days of the dirtbag Democrat. Wow. And they hate this guy, make no mistake. Look, I, from my perspective, I love this. I mean, I mean it about New York. New Yorkers, get out. Get out, because your city and you guys are doomed. you guys have been taken over by a crazy, wild-eyed, radical wing, and there's no hope. New York is in big trouble. I think about John Catsimatidis, the billionaire businessman, what must be going through his mind. Even my buddy Joe Piscopo. I think about people who are just Jewish people who are terrified, who can't believe this has unfolded. And it happened so quickly. It happened so fast. Hey, New Yorkers, I happen to know the great condominium right on the water, two bedrooms, about 2,000 square feet, beautiful views, sweeping views of Tampa Bay. Look, the happiest people right now are Florida real estate agents. But the good news, there's more normal people in this country than the crazies. The good news, America will reject this insanity on November the 3rd. The good news, this may very well have just handed us the midterm elections. There are going to be a lot of normal people who have called themselves Democrats who can't be part of a hateful, violent, radical party. And this is the party. I said this to you when Zohran Mamdani got elected. He's now the face of the Democrat Party. You ought to read the New York Times. Oh, the kingmaker. He's the kingmaker. He's brilliant. Look at the future he's going to have. They're ecstatic. Well, I'm pretty happy, too, because they did a lot of damage to their cause big time last night. They may have won the battle in New York, but they're going to lose the war. Let's see if you agree with me or not as we kick off a Wednesday episode of the Mike Gallagher Show in the Relief Factor Studios. 800-655-MIKE. 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
1: 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A lot of text messages coming in. Minnesota, normal Democrats, please, please, please wake up. Your party has been hijacked. And Republicans, stop cannibalizing our own party. Come together on the Save America Act. Thune, you're a joke. Wake up. I love this text from South Carolina. Mike, stop telling these New Yorkers to leave. They don't go all the way to Florida. They stop in South Carolina, and we're sick and tired of them ruining our own state. Well, there's that. You know, the story of Dan Goldman's defeat in New York is a powerful one. This is a Jewish congressman. He's the incumbent, right, that got beat last night. He went into a coffee shop the other day in Brooklyn, New York, and they said, you're not welcome here as a Jew because you support Israel. You're not welcome here. The guy that beat him, Brad Lander, who announced last night after he won that his first order of agenda is going to be to vanquish Trump and abolish ICE. He's visiting all the mosques in New York, telling the people that he'd like to go align himself with Ilhan Omar and the rest of the squad. Dan Goldman's sin? You know what his transgression is? The reason that he was shamed for buying a cup of coffee in a Brooklyn coffee shop? He believes Israel has the right to exist. That's a deal breaker now for today's Democrat Party. Look, it isn't just New Yorkers who should be frightened by what has occurred. All Americans. Look what's happening in Michigan. And the Democrats are perfectly, the Ro-Khanas of the world, they got no problem with a Jewish congressman being kicked out of a coffee shop in Brooklyn, New York. Like Scott Jennings put it last night on CNN, this isn't 1930s Germany. This is the United States of America in 2026. We better wake up. John Thune, you better wake up. I am so sick of hearing people insist they don't have the votes to pass the Save America Act. Well, they'll have the votes if they'll vote for it. What a stupid, they don't have the votes. There's not a, well, they have the votes if Republicans will wake up and vote to pass the Save America Act. Maria, you're on the Mike Gallagher Show in Virginia, 800-655-MIKE. Hey, Maria, welcome aboard.
2: Hi, thanks. I'm calling again. Your voice of reason.
1: Oh, you just called me. Yeah, I'm sorry. You called earlier today. Sorry, Maria. We'll only allow one call a day. So call me again in a couple of weeks. I appreciate it very much. Susan in Louisville, Kentucky. Hey, Susan.
3: Hey, it's Susan here. I was just wondering, they're saying that Mondami is the new kingmaker. Well, yep. Doesn't that fly in the face of the whole progressive socialist rallies of the no king?
1: That's a good point. I mean, look, there's no kings unless they're the kings. That's really the message behind the no kings Bernie Sanders protests. As long as Bernie and AOC and Zohran and these other freaks are the kings, they're okay. They're all right with that. It's rules for thee, not for me. Wow. 800-655-MIKE, portions of our show sponsored by The Story of Everything. We need faith now more than ever. We need relevance. We got to remember God and prayer. Look, Darwin would be so embarrassed if he saw the agenda from the teachers in the public schools these days. Oh, we're just an accident. There was no creator, no intelligent design. There's a movie out called The Story of Everything that will amaze you. It'll give you confidence and the evidence that our friends and kids desperately need. The Story of Everything explains a deeper truth. It's a movie that is an eye-opener, presenting the evidence that, of course, there is a God, of course, there is a creator. And again, it's based on science, not just conjecture. 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This is a real eye-opener. You're going to love The Story of Everything.
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1: America-hating communists are now officially running the Democrat Party. And it's America better pay attention. As Robbie Starbuck wrote on social media, Democrats have reached such an extreme that they're electing people who straight up want to eradicate the United States of America. This Daraliza Avila Chevrolet or Chevalier, she's a founder of an organization whose stated intention is to undermine and eradicate America through the use of violence. She now is going to be the New York 13th District Congresswoman. And they lay it out. And even the so-called kind of marquee establishment Democrats are embracing this. Again, I go back to this Ro Khanna. This Ro Khanna is a dangerous guy. He fools some of my colleagues. Oh, I'm moderate. Pops up on some of my colleagues' shows. And I hate to ever shoot inside the tent, but I never understand giving this guy a platform on any conservative platform. Because you're talking about the camel poking his nose under the tent and making people think that this is normal. You want to hear how normal Ro Khanna is? Here was Ro Khanna on CNN after Brad Lander won. Now, Brad Lander is the Zohran Mamdani pick, right? Real radical, far-left extremist. Check out the Democrat congressman from California, Ro Khanna, explaining what Brad Lander's election was all about. You see, don't be dumb enough to think it has anything to do. It's not affordability. It's not the cost of living. It's not even about stopping Trump. Check out what Ro Khanna says. Last night's political earthquake in New York was really all about.
2: I'm glad that Brad Lander won. I had done some support for him. And look, this is fundamentally about Gaza. Anyone who says that Mamdani was just about affordability doesn't understand that election. It was partly about Gaza. Young people saw on their phones for 2 years the genocide that took place. And for many people, it's a test of character. Are you going to deny that genocide, or are you going to say what took place and you're going to stand for human rights? That was the central difference in this race between Dan Goldman and Brad Lander. And Brad Lander won. And in my view, this is going to be a central divide heading into 2026 and 2028.
1: A Jewish congressman being told you can't buy a cup of coffee in a Brooklyn coffee shop because you believe Israel has a right to exist. And there's Ro Khanna throwing that congressman under the bus and supporting Brad Lander, who's strutting around now like a banny rooster saying, first thing we're going to do, we're going to abolish ICE and we're going to vanquish Trump. Yeah, you're not going to vanquish anybody except common sense Democrats who are fleeing the party. The only people you're vanquishing are normal people who are appalled and mortified and, yes, even scared at this rapid takeover by these communist, Marxist, socialist freak shows. I love what Meghan McCain said about the 2020. Can you imagine? Remember the last Democrat convention when they were doing, you know, what were they doing? Free vasectomies out in the parking lot? And we were a little concerned about how cuckoo that was. Oh, look, that's a walk through the park on a Sunday afternoon compared to what the 2028 convention is going to be like. It's going to be a freak show. Meghan McCain said the 2028 Democrat National Convention is going to be an absolute sideshow freak display like the bar scene in Star Wars on acid. And to her bigger point in that post, congratulations to future President J.D. Vance. Now, I don't know if it's going to be J.D. Vance. But what I do know is a whole lot of Republicans were created after yesterday's sickening triumph for Zohran Mamdani. And look, all over the country, there are real wacky, radical lunatics running for office, and in some cases, winning. Now, Texas is not New York. James Tallarico has found himself in more hot water over yet another thing he said. This is a guy who likes to talk about his faith. Oh, he talks about his faith all right. Check out what was revealed from a podcast, I guess, that he was on a few years ago. This is what he thinks of Christianity. Now, this is the guy that is the Democrat candidate up against Ken Paxton, right, in the state of Texas. And a lot of people, oh, Texas is going to turn blue. Texas is going to turn blue. James Tallarico's got, he's got the mojo. Oh, James, you think Texans are going to elect this guy?
0: Yeah, and that's, you know, I always think of myself as a Christian who hates Christianity,
3: yep.
0: Right? And like, I always get drawn back into it.
1: I'm a Christian who hates Christianity, but I get drawn back into it. Remember what was the line? Is it from the mob movie? Was it The Godfather? Or maybe it was The Sopranos. Every time you think you're out, they pull you back in. Every time you're out, they get you back. That's what Tallarico thinks Christianity is like the mafia. I mean, this is like the freaks on display. It's like a carnival. Remember back in the day when they would have like the bearded lady and the 900 pound man? These people, like these poor people in cages, and you'd pay a dollar and you'd walk by and you'd stare at the freaks. I mean, this is a wild time, to be alive. And again, Megan is right. Congratulations to the Republican Party. Do you realize what a bonanza this is for the GOP? I mean, they've already got like 10 to 1 funding in the coffers for the midterms. I mean, the Republicans have a huge war chest financially compared to the Democrats. You think what happened yesterday in New York is going to help the Democrats? Oh my gosh. 800-655-MIKE, 800-655-6453. Give me your take, because again, I do feel so sorry. I know a lot of people in New York, and I'm not trying to be a smart aleck here. I'm not trying to joke around here. I feel terrible for like normal New Yorkers who can't believe what their city is becoming, what it has become. I warned you when Zohran Mamdani won, Cuomo would have been the lesser of two evils. And he's no cakewalk, but he isn't a wild-eyed, radical, Muslim, communist, Marxist. Where are the free buses, Zohran? How's that coming along, all the free buses you promised? How about the free housing? Where's all that? What happened to that? What happened to all these promises you made? Oh, but they like the guy. Oh, they like the guy. He's gonna promote change. He's going to really stick it to the establishment. Alaska just texted me. It was Scarface. I thought it was The Godfather. And it was some kind of mafia organized crime show. I guess it was Scarface. We should find that clip, guys. Just when they thought you were out, they pulled you back in. 18 minutes before the hour. Again, glass half full. I do feel terrible for normal New Yorkers. But I feel great for America, because this is going to be, I think, a massive wake-up call. Mike Johnson, the Speaker of the House, was on Capitol Hill this morning at a press conference reminding America, we need to wake up to this threat of socialism. Socialism has never worked. It will never work. It's an utter disaster. And, of course, what I get offended by is pretending they're socialists when they are flat out stone cold communists. This is also, to me, another example. I talk about this all the time. The spiritual warfare that we are facing. We are experiencing a war. This is a battle between good and evil. And this, watching these really awful people win elections, and they are truly awful. You don't think Israel has, you think Israel has a right to exist? So you're not allowed to come into our coffee shop anymore? And incidentally, the Justice Department is investigating this reprehensible Brooklyn coffee shop. I hope they shut them down. I know it's Brooklyn, but I hope they yank their operating license. 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
1: Here's what Benny Johnson posted on X. What happened, what we saw last night in New York, is a warning to the rest of America of the consequences of importing third worlders who hate us and our heritage. Socialists have now taken America's greatest city. New York has fallen. There's no doubt. I mean, this is now Zohran Mamdani's city. And Benny Johnson writes, they openly tell us they hate our country. They use our flag as a napkin. They blame 9/11 on us. And they promise to bring Islam to the halls of Congress. And yet people vote for them. Benny says the enemy is inside the gate. The time to fight is now. I still keep coming back to this post, this tweet from Dissident Landman, guy from Texas. He says, I don't love or hate Jews. I'm from West Texas. I don't know many Jews. Not a lot of Jews running around out here. I am curious, he said, why such a large majority continues to vote for people who want to murder them. It's a strange group of people. Do you know how odd you have to be a Jewish New Yorker and vote for these people? Meghan McCain wrote, to my beautiful Jewish friends in America, we love you, you're not alone, we are just as freaked out as you are, and we see with clear eyes exactly what is happening. But then somebody responded to her on X. So Rob Amari wrote, as a response to Megan's post, how do people who say stuff like this process the fact that the Mamdani sweep was spearheaded by young Jewish staffers and supported by many young Jews at the rank and file level? We can't process that. Makes no sense. I saw what happened in Israel on October 7th. I went. I was there a few weeks after October 7th and interviewed survivors. And some of these folks actually celebrated the massacre, the rape, the torture, the mutilation of innocent men, women, and children of the Jewish faith. They celebrate Hamas. They march around. You've seen them in New York wearing, you know, waving Hamas flags. This is what I mean about spiritual warfare. This is good versus evil. This is a spiritual battle. A battle for the soul, the heart of this country. 800-655-MIKE. Back to your calls here in just a moment. It's summertime. Look, we don't want to be so overwhelmed that you can't spend time with your loved ones, your friends, your family. America is turning 250 this year. Well, a lot of people, when you think about what America means, summer evenings, backyard barbecues, traditions, family, making memories with the people we love. I want to tell you about something that I've been using called the My Grilly. 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I love making corn. 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

0: 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Marty's in Nebraska. Hey, Marty, welcome aboard. How are you?
1: Hi, doing fine. Can you hear me, Mike?
0: Loud and clear, Marty. Thanks for joining us.
1: Yeah, the reason I called was just an earlier comment about just when I thought I was out, they pulled me back in.
0: Godfather Part 3, right?
1: That is a scene from the 1990 movie, The Godfather Part 3. So I just wanted to clarify that. God bless you, Mike. I watched you on Salem News Channel just for my sanity, because we're getting some weird Democratic candidates here in Omaha, Nebraska, I'm telling you.
0: Well, you just gave us a good promo. I'm going to tell the Salem News Channel people to use your kind words for a promo, because we appreciate you watching Salem News Channel, snc.tv, or on one of the hundreds of radio stations that carry us. And yes, a lot of people are correctly pointing. And I think what happened is Silvio, the character Stevie Van Zandt played on The Sopranos, I think he imitated Al Pacino from the Godfather movies saying that. Just when I thought I was out, they pulled me back in. Well, that's what Tallarico thinks about Christianity. He wants to break away from Christianity because he hates it so much. And thank you for clarifying, everybody. Yes, Godfather Part 3. Coming up, also a big win for Alan Wilson, the Attorney General of the state of South Carolina. A bizarre story involving the Trump endorsement, and what a wild ride that was between Alan Wilson and Pamela Evett. We'll break all that down for you and more coming up as the Mike Gallagher Show continues. 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
1: So what do you do if you're a president with a great track record of endorsing political candidates and you endorse one gubernatorial candidate in a state like South Carolina, and then because of your own post, you hurt her in the polls, she starts declining in her polling, so then you endorse her opponent as well. The story of the South Carolina Trump-endorsed rivals for governor of South Carolina is a crazy ride. It's a wild story. It's a purely Trumpian tale. Alan Wilson won last night. We're going to break it all down and explain why, because, frankly, if you're a Pamela Evett supporter, you would probably say it was due to President Trump that she lost, and he likes her. We'll tell you all about it. That and more, including the M&M experience, our visit with Mark Davis coming up on the Mike Gallagher Show.

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1: From the wild world of D.C. politics to America's culture clash, brace yourself for the reality check you've been waiting for. 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
2: Oh, it's a wild world, all right. If you're living in New York right now and you're somewhat normal, you're shell-shocked. You live in Texas. You're wondering if Texans will elect a guy who admits to hating Christianity. I'm telling you what, South Carolina is fairly normal, as normal goes, and that was crazy. Let me give you a quick history of what happened in South Carolina in the gubernatorial race. Pam Evatt was the front runner. She was Henry McMaster's, she's Henry McMaster's lieutenant governor. She's like the number two, in effect, his running mate, if you will. And she was endorsed a number of weeks ago by President Trump to be the gubernatorial pick. Alan Wilson is the attorney general. He's Joe Wilson's son. Remember Joe Wilson, the beloved congressman from South Carolina? And look, both of them are great. I mean, I'm sorry. I've known Pam Evatt for years. Saw Alan Wilson out at the Hudson Farm a few weeks ago. Either one of them would make a good governor, I think, I believe. That was the choice that South Carolinians had. So Trump endorses Pam Evatt. But in endorsing her, he really kind of hurt her by suggesting that in his endorsement post on Truth Social that she was probably going to pick Henry McMaster Jr. to be her running mate. He's the son, of course, of the sitting governor, Henry McMaster. And, you know, the verdict's out on whether McMaster is popular or not. I think he's pretty popular, but there are a lot of people frustrated with him, too. I think there are South Carolinians who have somehow blamed him for the redistricting fiasco in South Carolina, even though that's a legislative process. It really doesn't have anything to do with him. But he did call them back into session. It's kind of in the weeds here. I don't want to bog down on that. But the long story short, Trump endorses Pamela Evatt. In his endorsement, he says she's probably going to pick Henry McMaster Jr. to be her running mate. Well, that's the last thing the Pam Evatt campaign needed, because she didn't want to identify her running mate, which I wasn't quite clear why she didn't just come out early on and say who was going to be her lieutenant governor. But so be it. She wanted to wait until after the primary. Well, then when Trump sort of threw fuel on the fire by suggesting that she was going to pick Henry McMaster Jr., people were reacting with, oh, see, it was a quid pro quo deal. It was some kind of a backroom deal here. A good old boy, a deal between Pam Evatt. If she got Trump's endorsement, she'd pick her Henry McMaster's son. It was all a kind of a sleazy backroom deal. Now, I don't know if any of that's even true. But there's no question that when Trump said that she was going to pick Henry McMaster Jr., that hurt her badly. And she started plummeting in the polls. Well, I don't think Trump wants to endorse somebody who's doing badly in the polls. So what did President Trump do? You understand, Alan Wilson and Pamela Evatt were in a runoff, right? Evatt was the candidate he endorsed. So about a week ago, it was reported that Trump was considering endorsing both of them, which of course would be devastating for her. If Trump sort of gave his blessing to Alan Wilson or Pamela Evatt, Wilson would win in a landslide. And I got on the phone with Joey Hudson, our guest host and native son, a South Carolina native son. And Joey said, there's no way he'll do that. He said, Trump would never do something that stupid. Trump will look so obvious if he were just to say, oh, I'll endorse both of them, just to kind of hedge his bets so it doesn't look like he's endorsing a losing candidate. Joey said, he can't be that crazy. He won't do that. And make no mistake, Joey is a Trump supporter. strongly, a strong Trump supporter. I told Joey a week or so ago, I said, Joey, I would not be surprised if President Trump does just that. Joey said, oh, there's no way. He's not that crazy. What did he do? He did just that. He endorsed both of them, leading to an Alan Wilson landslide last night. What a wild story. And look, somebody texted me that they were, apparently they saw Pamela Evatt speak saw her on TV and said she looked shocked and stunned. Well, she had to be, frankly, pretty upset about the role that President Trump played in all of this. Because in trying to help her, he hurt her. With his endorsement and adding the Henry McMaster Jr. stuff, it really crippled her campaign. And then the ultimate blow is when Trump endorsed both of them. So as somebody sent me in an email last night, Trump really did Pamela Evatt dirty in the whole process. And I'd be hard-pressed to disagree with that. So be it. It ain't beanbag. It's wild. We're in wild times. We got a socialist wave spreading across America. We got these far-left lunatics. Thank goodness that. See, this is the thing about what happened in New York. And if you've been following this and you know they're calling it the big earthquake, the political bombshell, Mamdani's now the kingmaker, all three of his far-left radical whack job Marxist, communist, socialist candidates won. You know what's going to happen? And tell me if I'm wrong here. The blue states are going to get bluer and the red states are going to get redder. I joke about how people tell me to stop bragging on South Carolina, which is sort of my home away from home. And people say to me all the time, stop it. We don't want New Yorkers here. We don't want people from Los Angeles here. Please knock it off. We don't want people, you know, Democrats from Chicago to move to Spartanburg, South Carolina. Please. Look, South Carolina, from my perspective, sorry, I can't help myself. It is a spectacular place to live and work and play. Downtown Greenville is the envy of cities all over America. They send city planners to downtown Greenville, South Carolina, to study the transformation that Greenville has had over the last, 20, 25 years? There's nothing like it in America. There's not a downtown like Greenville anywhere. I travel all the time. But people don't. Look, none of this crap, you think this socialist crap flies in the upstate of South Carolina or even in the low country or even in the Midlands? No, there's no way that some of these goofy far left radical candidates could get elected in a place like South Carolina. So guess what? The red states are going to get redder. The blue states are going to get bluer. If you're disgusted as a New Yorker with what happened yesterday, I can promise you there are people right now making plans to move to Florida, to Alabama, to Georgia, to South Carolina, to Texas, perhaps. Texas isn't going to go. You think Texas is going to turn blue? Oh, yeah. Sure. James Tallarico is going to win the Senate race. Let me give you James Tallarico. They found an audio clip of him from a few years ago. Check out his view on Christianity.
3: Yeah, and that's, you know, I always think of myself as a Christian who hates Christianity, yep. Right? And, like, I always get drawn back into it.
2: I hate Christianity. Now go vote for me. I hate Christianity. You think Texans are going to vote for a guy who admitted he hates Christianity? And of course, when he talked about getting drawn back in, I couldn't resist. We had to pull this out of the archives. Yasmin and Tracy located that memorable scene from Al Pacino in The Godfather Part 3.
4: Just when I thought I was out, they pulled me back in.
2: That's Tallarico. He thinks Christianity is the mob. He thinks it's organized crime. It's the mafia. Now, again, Texas is not New York. They might pull this crap in New York. That would never fly. What happened yesterday in New York is never going to happen in South Carolina. It's never going to happen in Texas. It's never going to happen in a red state. The red, and maybe it's okay. Perhaps we should be all right with this. Let them implode. Let them blow themselves up in New York. Go ahead. Sorry for you, New York. Remember the movie Escape from New York? Like New York was turned into a giant, like a penal colony, like a whole penitentiary. The island of Manhattan was like a prison, and there were people trying to get off the island. Well, it's going to become a documentary. That's what Mom Donnie and his comrade socialist communist freaks are going to turn New York into, a total penal colony. It's going to be a how-to manual, how to get off of New York, get out of New York. And again, I think it's all right. If you want to live in that, if you want communists who hate America to run your city, you go live there. You go get mugged and shot and stabbed. They hate the police, so the police aren't going to help you. They're going to defund the police. You want illegals to run roughshod over the community because they want to abolish ICE, and they do. Knock yourself out. You want normalcy? You'd move to Florida. You'd move to South Carolina. Again, just a text from a South Carolinian. Mike, I love you, but please stop hooting and hollering about how good South Carolina is. We are full. Stuffing more in here will wreck us. I get it. I really do. So, I don't know. Give me your take on all of this. It is quite the time to be alive, as I like to say. We are witnessing history, and from my perspective, I'm glad the Democrats are embracing radical extremism. A lot of Republicans were created last night as a result of what happened in New York and what's happening perhaps in Michigan and Maine. A lot of people are saying, I cannot be a part of that political party. I'm going to vote Republican. Unless, of course, you're Tucker Carlson or Marjorie Taylor Greene. That's another subject altogether. 800-655-MIKE. We're in the Relief Factor Studios. I hope you join us. I want to put your voice front and center here on the Mike Gallagher Show for a Wednesday. 800-655-6453. 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
1: Spiritual warfare. That's what we're witnessing right now. We're seeing a real battle here. There's no more, you know, typical political warfare and debate, conservatives versus liberals, Republicans versus Democrats. This is spiritual warfare. This is taking on a spiritual tone in a big way. When you've got and people are so perplexed at how Jewish New Yorkers could vote for the very people who would celebrate Hamas. It makes no sense, other than the hatred for Trump. And it could very well be that rage against Trump is so powerful, is so compelling, they can't help themselves. Brad Lander, the far-left radical leftist who won last night in New York, big announcement, first thing we're going to do, we're going to vanquish Trump and we're going to abolish ICE. Vanquished, imagine that, a member of the U.S. House of Representatives, which reminds us what they will do if they take control of the House and the Senate. The nightmare would just be beginning. 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Josh is in Greenville, South Carolina. Uh-oh, am I in trouble for bragging on your state, Josh?
2: Oh, no, sir, not at all. I agree that this is a 100% spiritual warfare we are in.
1: Yes,
2: and,
1: sir.
2: And that I live in South Carolina, but I am seeing yellow license plates. I'm seeing more colored different license plates than I've ever seen in my life.
1: Yep.
2: And it is becoming so crowded. I am sick and tired of the traffic jams.
1: Yeah, I get that, but you can appreciate that somebody in New York who's like a normal, they're like one of us, but they happen to live in New York.
2: Let them come.
1: I know, but yeah. It's tough. You're right. Look, there's been a traffic jam on I-85 in Greenville for 50 years. It's the nuttiest thing I've ever seen in my life. We can put, you know, a man on the moon, as they say, but they can't figure out how to keep the traffic flowing on I-85, which is incidentally one of the big issues that came up in the gubernatorial race, because ultimately, they got to figure out, the roads, it's argued, are in bad shape. Traffic flow is terrible. And it is pretty ridiculous. I mean, look, I've lived in South Carolina. I've been in and out of there for the better part of, almost 40 years. They've never figured out the traffic on I-85. It's ridiculous. And you're right. It's only going to get worse because people are going to come to your state. Because they can't put up with this in New York, and I get that too. Glad you called. 800-655-MIKE. 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

0: Gallagher.
1: Wow, it's a crazy, crazy time, 26 before the hour. Imagine hating Christianity. Imagine hating America. Imagine people voting for people who want to kill them. And Scott Jennings is going to be my cruise partner in the fall. Scott and I, along with Jennifer Horn and Kurt Schlichter, a lot of great folks are going to be hosting you, and we'll tell you about that cruise in just a moment. But Scott, of course, is a Salem media personality and also a CNN contributor. And he pointed out last night with Anderson Cooper how Americans should be frightened by what happened in New York. It's bad enough for New York, but this could absolutely hurt the entire country.
2: I mean, Dan Goldman is a congressman, and he's Jewish, and he went into a coffee shop this weekend in Brooklyn, and they said, you're not welcome here anymore. Brad Lander is out speaking in mosques, telling those people that he'd like to go align himself with Ilhan Omar and the rest of the squad. Dan Goldman's only sin, I guess, is that he thinks Israel has a right to exist. And for that, that has been the principal issue in this, and you've got the mayor of New York City, Mamdani, out saying about AIPAC and Jewish Americans who have participated in our politics that they are, quote, monsters. What is happening right now in New York City, the Democrat socialist takeover of the Democratic Party, should frighten not just Jewish Americans, but all Americans everywhere, because this is the direction the Democrats are headed nationally. Look what's happening in Michigan, and it is frightening. Throwing Democrat Jewish congressmen out of coffee shops in Brooklyn, New York, it's not 1930s Germany. This is the United States.
1: He's right. This is not, but that's what I thought when this happened to Dan Goldman. Well, maybe then people would say, well, we're going to vote for it. And I don't like Dan Goldman. I mean, he's the guy that led the impeachment charge against Trump. He never missed an opportunity to bag on Trump and conservatives and wants to abolish ICE. But you're telling, and look, establishment Democrats are losing to people like Aber Kawas. Aber Kawas. Let me introduce you to Aber Kawas. This is a Palestinian-American Democrat Socialist organizer. Remember community organizers? Thanks, Barack. Well, she's an organizer. She was backed by Mamdani. And this little ditty emerged regarding her background and what she says about America, terrorism, and 9/11.
3: And finding that, like, you know, the system of capitalism and racism and white supremacy, et cetera, have all, and Islamophobia, have all been used, to colonize lands, right, to take resources from other people. And so this is like a long trajectory, and we're just seeing the manifestations of that continuation, right, with 9/11. And so a lot of times when people are asking us to respond about, you know, attack, right, when, if you look back, like, historically, right, a lot of us come from lands that were colonized, lands where wars are being waged, right, and a lot of times because of U.S. policy or the policies in Europe. And so I find that we can connect over that, but then also that the idea that we have to apologize for, like, a terror attack that, like, a couple of people did, and then there is no apologies or reparations for genocide and for slavery, et cetera, is something that I kind of find, like, reprehensible.
1: Oh, do you find that reprehensible? Do you? Now, forget, you know, it always alarms me when somebody sounds like an imbecile. She kind of sounds like a high schooler. She doesn't sound particularly, well informed, but there is an insidiousness to this. There is a lurking evil. You think we're to blame for 9/11? Really? Because of our evil capitalist ways, everything that's good about America, these people hate. Everything. 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Peter's in the upstate of South Carolina. How you doing, Peter?
0: Hey, I'm well. I hope you're well, too, and everybody else in the United States. So, yes, I agree with you 100%. We have a real spiritual warfare. And it's very seen here in this area where it contrasts because we have so many people move in with their strange views. And I can give you an example. So this grandma moves in, somebody's grandma moves in from New Jersey. So her grandchild comes over, it's a townhouse, I think people are very close, comes right over and hears the gospel music and songs singing in this house. It was very interesting. Who is it that you're singing about? So somebody explained who Jesus is. And the next day, that grandma sent such a nasty text message that it's not your right to tell my grandson who Jesus is and all of that. It's like, I don't know, evil, essentially.
1: Well, again, the spiritual warfare conversation needs to be had more often. I got a note a week or so ago from somebody in New Jersey said, thank you, Mike, for being willing to tackle this issue of spiritual warfare with such vigor on your show. We can't hide from this anymore. Sorry, you don't like America? You want to use the flag to wipe your dirty hands with? And you want to serve in Congress? You believe that the United States is responsible for the thousands of the murders of thousands of people on September 11th? You're not fit to serve this country. You want to kick, you want to shame a Democrat congressman for buying a cup of coffee in your stupid coffee shop because he believes that Israel has a right to exist? That's evil. We are talking evil here. This is not a game anymore. We're seeing all the chickens come home to roost. The indoctrination of our kids, the migration of people from third world countries. We're paying a heavy price. Got to be involved. Got to be engaged. We hold these truths to be self-evident. We know this is the greatest country on earth. On July the 4th, my friends at Americans for Prosperity encourage you to do exactly what you need to do. Have you read the Declaration of Independence, the whole thing? You know, these aren't old ideas. They're not just ideas. They're the foundation of our country, the greatest nation the globe has ever seen. This Independence Day, gather your family, your neighbors, or your friends, and read the Declaration. 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All right, Mike's in Keller, Texas. Am I not supposed to say how great Keller, Texas is on this national show?
4: Keller, Texas is beautiful, Mike. I wouldn't say beautiful.
1: There you go. I thought you didn't want anybody else moving into Texas.
4: I don't, because we have too many people. Unless they want to go to Big Bend, Texas. Go out to Big Bend or go out to Hill Country. They need people in the hill country. There's
1: a lot of land out there, Mike. There's some land out there in the hill country. Go there, build a house, stay out of Dallas, stay out of Keller. Go where the land is. Don't come where the people are. We're all filled up. Mike, I get it. I get it.
5: Mike Gallagher.
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2: The Democrat embrace of a Muslim socialist agenda happened so fast, most of America didn't even notice. This is almost overnight. These are Muslim socialists. And make no mistake about it, these candidates in New York who are Muslim, who are talking about wiping their hands on the American flag instead of a napkin, who don't believe in prisons even for murderers, they're the most radical, as John Fetterman calls them, the dirtbag radical left. Is what he's calling them. And of course, they're denouncing him. Fetterman's got some common sense. Look, it's one thing to watch New York fall. And by the way, Escape from New York is now going to be a documentary rather than an actual, feature film. But the fact of the matter is, this is gripping. This is the Democrat Party, Mark. I've said this. I said this the day Zohran Mamdani got elected. He's going to become the face of the Democrat Party. And, Mark, he has. And he is. These guys are – the party's in a lot of trouble. And,
3: go ahead, because there's an either-or question here, but finish your paragraph.
2: You want to know how many Republicans were created last night? There's a lot of people who are saying, I can't be a part of this party anymore. And I hate it for my friends in New York. Too bad. Get out while you have a chance. But for the rest of the country and the rest of normal America, this is actually a good thing. This is actually a very good thing.
3: I'm going to go with that. I'm going to follow my buddy's lead because it sounds plausible. And I think that's the case. Trump's point was a normal Republican should have a chance against these people, even in liberal districts like New York 13, New York 7, and New York 10. So here's the list. Darialeza Avila Chevalier, New York 13. She is a socialist. She is an actual Muslim. Abolish prisons, abolish ICE, abolish borders, defund the police. All deportations are wrong, including for violent criminals. She called the U.S.

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1: Brad Lander, not Muslims, but certainly as anti-Israel, as the party now requires. Claire Valdez, grant citizenship and voting rights to illegal aliens, use taxpayer funds for all transgender treatments, and eliminate private health insurance. And finally, in New York 10, Brad Lander, abolish ICE, forgive all student loans, that's about $2 trillion, and expand the Supreme Court. So I asked sort of rhetorically, and I think you're taking us toward an actual answer, is this shocking and terrible and bad because these people won? Might they win general elections? That would be horrible. Or is it kind of promising because these are people who are more beatable by Republicans?
2: Well, nationally, it's promising. I don't know about blue cities and blue states. This is where you're going to have to make a decision. Look at the contrast with Texas. Now that this quote has been revealed, when James, the Democrat from Texas, James Tallarico, said he hates Christianity.
1: I'm the Christian who hates Christianity, but I keep coming back.
2: I always think of myself as a Christian who hates Christianity. As I posted this morning on X, Texas ain't New York. You know, Texans aren't going to vote for this guy. There's no way this guy can win. You've said it all along. And by the way, your political instincts are always so sharp. You actually, you know, were right about Jack Schlossberg, JFK's grandson. Now, there's a metaphor here, Mark. He's a pretty reasonable, likable social media star, JFK's grandson. And those days are gone. The days of reasonable Democrats, and I think the metaphor is huge here, because establishment Democrats, and certainly Schlossberg, Kennedy would be, that's the Kennedy era. The Kennedy era is gone. There's a new era of Democrat politics. There's a brand new, it really is a new party, and Ben Domenech is right. This socialist agenda, and these are communists. I mean, no, don't sugarcoat it by calling them socialists. This is happening quickly. It's happening fast. What happened in New York is really horrifying to normal people. But so the question is, are there more normal people in America or the crazy zany left? And we're going to find out.
1: We're going to find out in November. And what about, and here seems like an oxymoron, normal Democrats? They do exist. And there are people who are more liberal than you and me, who might have voted for Obama, might have voted for Biden, but are maybe old enough to remember when there were Democrats like Jack Kennedy, Democrats like Hubert Humphrey, Democrats like LBJ. They feel like their time has gone. But listen, in the modern day, your John Fetterman's, your Bill Maher, your Harold Ford Jr., they got to be feeling like, whoa, who's got the reins of the party right now? What is going? Van Jones, not a center left kind of moderate. Van Jones is a pretty hardcore lib, but a guy with a decent heart I can't not like Van Jones for the most part. He said the party's been just taken over. It's a hijacking of the party. The establishment, the Democrat establishment, is under fire.
2: It's eerie that you brought up Van Jones right as I was about to read you his quote from CNN last night with Caitlin Collins. He said, quote, "The roof is collapsing on the Democratic Party establishment tonight, and you cannot write off New York City because this is the power center for the establishment and the insurgency, and they're going head to head. Right now, this is no longer a movement. This is a movement and a machine at the same time, and there's no way to sugarcoat this," he said. "If Mamdani pulls off a hat trick, which he did, this is a new era in Democrat Party politics. It's a new era. It really is. And, as Scott Jennings put it so well last night, the reason this is such an earthquake, such a bombshell, Scott predicts this is now gonna catch fire all over America. Look at Michigan. You know, you've got, again, another Muslim socialist on the ballot in Michigan who now may very well step up and win, you know, in that Senate race there. I mean, this is really, really big. And so we're going to see. I mean, I'm optimistic because I think nationally it's a good thing.
1: I think it shades and colors even the 2028 presidential race, where maybe the Democrats' strongest candidate

0: Josh Shapiro, governor of Pennsylvania, I think is damaged goods now because he suffers the sin of being a Jew.
1: That's right.
0: Jews ain't real popular in the Democrat Party.
1: Israel's not popular. Jews aren't popular. You bet. Anti-Semitism is popular. Look, make no mistake. You and I have been defenders of people who've questioned Israel's role in all of this without being labeled anti-Semite. But these people are flat out Jew haters. They are anti-Semites. They hate Jews. They believe that Jews are the devil. But here's what Scott pointed out. Look at Michigan, the Senate primary. Abdul El Sayed. He's leading right now in the polls. He's got a very good chance to win. And New York could just very well have opened the door for him to be a victor. Again, I think Ben Domenech is right. The Democrats are embracing a Muslim socialist agenda. Zohran Mamdani is their poster boy, a Muslim mayor of New York City. And I keep thinking about New York and sort of this Muslim socialist takeover. New York City, where I watched the towers fall with my own eyes. I was on the BQE when those towers went down. I evacuated the Empire State Building. Can you imagine if we could have had a crystal ball in 2001 and we would have thought there'd be a Muslim mayor and all these Muslim elected representatives left and socialists and communists and Jew haters and Israel haters?
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1: That'll do it for a Wednesday. We appreciate you tuning in. Don't forget to join us again tomorrow and keep it here all day long for news, opinion, and passion. Make it a great Wednesday. Be safe. Keep fighting the good fight. I'm Mike Gallagher. God bless
3: 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You know the opening words, but have you ever read the entire Declaration of Independence? Maybe you have, but what about your kids, your friends? This July 4th, my friends at Americans for Prosperity are encouraging all Americans to do exactly that through the Declaration Project. The Declaration of Independence reminds us that every person has inherent dignity, that our rights are unalienable, and that government exists to secure liberty, not control our lives. Those aren't old ideas. They're the foundation of America, the greatest nation the globe has ever seen. So this Independence Day, gather your family, your neighbors, or your friends, and read the Declaration together. At the picnic, at the beach, before the fireworks, share what one principle means to you most and why. When we read the words that declared our freedom, we reconnect with what it means to be citizens of a self-governing republic. 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
0: 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I would be greatly comforted by that.

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5: The America 250 kickoff. I'm Sue Guzman, Fox News. President Trump headlining Freedom 250's Great American State Fair tonight after a number of artists dropped out of the event. President holding a campaign-style rally at the National Mall, telling those gathered that America is back.
6: We have reclaimed our sovereignty, regained our liberty, restored our prosperity, and we have saved our country. In all things, we're once again putting a thing called America first.
5: With more on tonight's festivities, here's Fox's Lucas Tomlinson.
7: We've seen multiple flyovers of B-2 stealth bombers, perhaps some of the same bombers that carried out Operation Midnight Hammer a year ago. President Trump says with the flyovers that you're just seeing a little teeny bit of what's in store. But everybody's excited here on the National Mall for the Great American State Fair. This is the kickoff celebration. Really just many days of honoring all 50 states and, of course, our nation's 250th birthday. The president hit some of his themes we've heard before. He said he had destroyed Iran. He said he had taken out Maduro. He said America is back. He was in a good mood. The people here were very festive. It was pretty incredible to witness.
5: Earlier in the day, President Trump claimed that the U.S. is winning by a lot against Iran.
6: Iran is being very nice. They're agreeing to everything that I want, and they have to. Otherwise, we just go back and do what we have to do.
5: Well, U.S. and Iran, of course, have agreed to a basic framework for a peace deal, but they have been working to try to fine-tune that and sign off on it. Venezuela's main airports closed, classes canceled after back-to-back powerful earthquakes struck the coast Wednesday night. The 7.2 and 7.5 earthquakes roiling the region, collapsing buildings and sending panicked residents onto the streets. Many casualties expected. 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
5: Kansas City police say they may have located the body of a shooting suspect who eluded them for more than a week. Here's Fox's Grinnell Scott.
10: Oscar Sanchez Munoz is believed to have fired a gun into several cars last week. Police say five people were shot by the suspect. One of them died. The body was found in the basement of a burned-out home with clothing similar to what Munoz was wearing at the time of the shootings. Police say it may have been Munoz who started that fire, but a cause has not been confirmed. The manhunt that ensued after the shootings caused safety concerns in and around Kansas City, which has welcomed foreign tourists as a World Cup venue. Grinnell Scott, Fox News.
5: And President Trump met with Senate Republicans Wednesday after he abruptly decided he would not sign a bipartisan bill designed to lower the cost of housing. Fox's Jack Pergram has more from Capitol Hill.
11: The president pulled his immediate decision to sign this housing bill. They were going to do this at the Capitol. Then he was going to meet with these Senate Republicans. And the reason is that he said we have to pass the Save America Act first. They don't seem to have the votes to do that, and that's going to be an issue of contention. Republicans are trying to campaign on affordability. Pulling back on the housing bill may undercut those efforts. Now, this also comes as a federal judge has permanently banned the Trump administration from implementing most federal voter ID laws, including the proof of citizenship.
5: The Save America Act would require all states to turn over their voter rolls to the federal government. Republicans claim that's necessary to fight fraud. Voting rights groups warn that millions of legitimate American voters could wind up being disenfranchised. And then there's Gracie the giraffe, who's still missing in Texas. For nearly 2 weeks, a three-year-old giraffe has been on the lam after wandering off from a private game ranch in Texas Hill Country. There's a $5,000 reward being offered now for her safe return. A lot of people looking for her, mostly looking up, I guess. I'm Sue Guzman. This is Fox News.
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0: And so there's a question over whether or not geofencing warrants is allowed, is constitutional, because they looked at my information and I innocently was minding my own business, didn't do anything wrong. Why should I be subject to a government search? I just happened to be walking by the bank when it was robbed. It's a pretty interesting debate as to whether or not the government is allowed to use geofencing warrants to find out the bad guys. But that's one of them as well. The reason why I'm bringing all this up is because we have former White House attorney under President Ford, one of the nicest men you'll ever meet. Greg Willard is going to be joining us in hour number one tomorrow to discuss all of the Supreme Court cases that are coming out tomorrow. And he speaks, again, he's just a great resource for us, and I'm thrilled to have him on. We're also going to talk about Brexit tomorrow, the 10-year anniversary of Brexit. And then Bill on the road, Bill Cleveland, where is he in this crazy mixed-up world? We got that to get to as well tomorrow. Hey, our thanks to Michael Schur from earlier and Joe Posnanski. The book is called Big Fan. They came in and we had a great conversation with them. If you missed any portion of the show, of course, it's a podcast. Go to where all podcasts are found and just type in America at Night. If you want to leave a message.
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6: Remaining optimistic. I'm Ted Lindner, Fox News. President Trump signaling that optimism regarding a burgeoning peace deal with Iran, touting progress on maritime security in the Strait of Hormuz, and a new deconfliction framework aimed at stabilizing the Israel-Hezbollah front.
7: Iran is being very nice. They're agreeing to everything that I want, and they have to. Otherwise, we just go back and do what we have to do.
6: Well, the White House and Tehran continue to spar publicly over the timeline for resuming nuclear inspections. The president meeting with NATO Secretary General Mark Rutte on Wednesday at the White House. The president expressing his disappointment with the alliance.
8: We were disappointed with the UK. We were disappointed with Germany and France. We're disappointed with most of them. Spain is a horror show.
6: Rutte called these isolated incidents, saying 4,000 to 5,000 U.S. planes taking off from European bases in the 6 weeks before the ceasefire in Iran. The meeting comes ahead of next month's NATO summit in Turkey. President Trump on Capitol Hill Wednesday for a strategy session with Senate Republicans. Fox's Jared Halpern has more on that from the White House.
9: President Trump emerged from a closed-door lunch with top Senate Republican leaders, suggesting a unified front.
7: I think we had a really great meeting, and we're very proud of the party. We like our leader. We like everybody really in the room. I don't like a few people, but that's okay. I think you know who they are.
9: The president has endorsed some primary challengers over incumbent Republican senators and is pushing GOP leaders in the Senate to eliminate the filibuster and pass new voter ID legislation.
10: And Senate Minority Leader Chuck Schumer weighing in.
11: The SAVE Act is not going to pass the Senate or the House. We're not going to trade lower costs for housing for taking away our voting rights. That's a trade no one would make.
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10: The Pentagon restores mandatory flu shots for all recruits at boot camp. Fox's Deborah Valentine with more.
24: War Secretary Pete Hegseth made the shot optional for the military at the end of April. Now the Pentagon says that boot camps for all military services are once again requiring the flu vaccination. It comes amid a growing weeks-long flu outbreak at the U.S. Air Force's boot camp at Lackland Air Force Base that sickened over 300 people. Only 40% of the new trainees moving through the boot camp opted to receive the shot once it became optional, according to a source who spoke to the Associated Press. Both Army and Navy officials have said that they have also asked for permission to make the shot mandatory for certain broad groups that include troops deploying overseas. Deborah Valentine, Fox News.
10: The Justice Department losing another round of legal fights over voter information.
25: A federal appeals court is denying the Trump administration access to personal information about registered voters in Michigan, including birth dates, driver's license numbers, and partial social security numbers, ruling that's not covered under a law cited by the Justice Department. The 2-1 opinion by the 6th U.S. Circuit Court of Appeals upholds the decision of a federal judge in Lansing. DOJ says the goal is to ensure compliance with federal election law. Attorneys from Michigan and other Democrat-led states say the administration wants to share information with Homeland Security to search for non-citizen voters. Judges in at least 8 other states have also rejected access to information beyond what's publicly available. Lisa Brady, Fox News.
10: And two powerful earthquakes rocking Venezuela on Wednesday night. Both of them registering over 7 magnitude. One was 7.1. The epicenter was west of the community of Morón. The USGS reporting that an even larger 7.5 magnitude earthquake struck just a minute later. Authorities fear that there may be a major number of fatalities. I'm Ted Lindner, and this is Fox News.
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4: Remaining optimistic. I'm Ted Lindner, Fox News. President Trump signaling that optimism regarding a burgeoning peace deal with Iran, touting progress on maritime security in the Strait of Hormuz, and a new deconfliction framework aimed at stabilizing the Israel-Hezbollah front.
5: Iran is being very nice. They're agreeing to everything that I want, and they have to. Otherwise, we just go back and do what we have to do.
4: While the White House and Tehran continue to spar publicly over the timeline for resuming nuclear inspections, the president meeting with NATO Secretary General Mark Rutte on Wednesday at the White House, the president expressing his disappointment with the alliance.
6: We were disappointed with the UK. We were disappointed with Germany and France. We're disappointed with most of them. Spain is a horror show.
4: Rutte called these isolated incidents, saying 4,000 to 5,000 U.S. planes taking off from European bases in the 6 weeks before the ceasefire in Iran. The meeting comes ahead of next month's NATO summit in Turkey. President Trump on Capitol Hill Wednesday for a strategy session with Senate Republicans. Fox's Jared Halpern has more on that from the White House.
7: President Trump emerged from a closed-door lunch with top Senate Republican leaders, suggesting a unified front.
5: I think we had a really great meeting. And we're very proud of the party. We like our leader. We like everybody really in the room. I don't like a few people, but that's okay. I think you know who they are.
7: The president has endorsed some primary challengers over incumbent Republican senators and is pushing GOP leaders in the Senate to eliminate the filibuster and pass new voter ID legislation.
4: And Senate Minority Leader Chuck Schumer weighing in.
8: The SAVE Act is not going to pass the Senate or the House. We're not going to trade lower costs for housing for taking away our voting rights. That's a trade no one would make.
4: America's listening to Fox News.

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3: Hoping to secure a peace deal. I'm Ted Lindner, Fox News. President Trump signaling optimism regarding a burgeoning peace deal with Iran, touting progress on maritime security in the Strait of Hormuz, and a new deconfliction framework aimed at stabilizing the Israel-Hezbollah front. It was the president on Wednesday night.
4: Iran is being very nice. They're agreeing to everything that I want, and they have to. Otherwise, we just go back and do what we have to do.
3: While the White House and Tehran continue to spar publicly over the timeline for resuming nuclear inspections, the president meeting with NATO Secretary General Mark Rutte Wednesday at the White House. The president expressing his disappointment with the alliance.
5: We were disappointed with the UK. We were disappointed with Germany and France. We're disappointed with most of Spain is a horror show.
3: Rutte called these isolated incidents, saying 4,000 to 5,000 U.S. planes taken off from European bases in the 6 weeks before the ceasefire in Iran. The meeting comes ahead of next month's NATO summit in Turkey. The president helping to kick off the Great American State Fair on Wednesday night. More details on this from Fox's Kevin Uretsky.
6: Performance from Lee Greenwood and a military flyover. President Trump took the stage to kick off the Great American State Fair on the National Mall.
4: 10 days from now, our country will celebrate one of the most monumental milestones in human history. We will mark 250 years of glorious American freedom.
6: The fair will feature exhibits representing all 50 states and six territories and showcase live concerts and military performances. It opens to the public Thursday. Kevin Uretsky, Fox News.
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3: The Pentagon restoring mandatory flu shots for all recruits at boot camp. Fox's Deborah Valentine with more.
9: War Secretary Pete Hegseth made the shot optional for the military at the end of April. Now the Pentagon says that boot camps for all military services are once again requiring the flu vaccination. It comes amid a growing weeks-long flu outbreak at the U.S. Air Force's boot camp at Lackland Air Force Base that sickened over 300 people. Only 40% of the new trainees moving through the boot camp opted to receive the shot once it became optional, according to a source who spoke to the Associated Press. Both Army and Navy officials have said that they have also asked for permission to make the shot mandatory for certain broad groups that include troops deploying overseas. Deborah Valentine, Fox News.
3: The Justice Department losing another round of legal fights over voter information.
10: A federal appeals court is denying the Trump administration access to personal information about registered voters in Michigan, including birth dates, driver's license numbers, and partial Social Security numbers, ruling that's not covered under a law cited by the Justice Department. The 2-1 opinion by the 6th U.S. Circuit Court of Appeals upholds the decision of a federal judge in Lansing. DOJ says the goal is to ensure compliance with federal election law. Attorneys from Michigan and other Democrat-led states say the administration wants to share information with Homeland Security to search for non-citizen voters. Judges in at least 8 other states have also rejected access to information beyond what's publicly available. Lisa Brady, Fox News.
3: Tragedy in Venezuela tonight as a pair of powerful earthquakes have rocked the country. A magnitude 7.2 quake struck first, roughly 100 miles west of Caracas, followed by a 7.5 magnitude quake just minutes later. At least 32 people are confirmed dead, over 700 others injured. President Trump posting on Truth Social saying the U.S. stands ready, willing, and able to help. I'm Ted Lindner. This is Fox News.
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3: Offering assistance. I'm Sue Guzman, Fox News. Secretary of State Marco Rubio says the United States is deploying search teams, medical resources, and humanitarian aid to Venezuela after it was hit with two powerful back-to-back earthquakes centered in Caracas Wednesday night, the strongest there in 125 years. The 7.2 and 7.5 magnitude earthquakes collapsing buildings and sending hundreds of people fleeing into the streets. Acting Venezuela President Delcy Rodriguez says at least 32 people are dead, 700 injured. Those numbers expected to rise. President Trump posting on Truth Social saying the U.S. stands ready, willing, and able to help. The president helped to kick off the Great American State Fair Wednesday night. More from Fox's Kevin Uretsky.
4: Performance from Lee Greenwood and a military flyover. President Trump took the stage to kick off the Great American State Fair on the National Mall.
5: 10 days from now, our country will celebrate one of the most monumental milestones in human history. We will mark 250 years of glorious American freedom.
4: The fair will feature exhibits representing all 50 states and six territories and showcase live concerts and military performances. It opens to the public Thursday. Kevin Uresky, Fox News.
3: Senate Republicans holding a new vote on the War Powers Act Wednesday night, defeating it this time. 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After the meeting, the president projected party unity.
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3: President Trump met with Senate Republicans Wednesday after abruptly deciding he will not sign a bipartisan bill designed to lower the cost of housing. Fox's Chad Pergram with more from Capitol Hill.
10: immediate decision to sign this housing bill. They were going to do this at the Capitol. Then he was going to meet with the Senate Republicans. And the reason is that he said we have to pass the Save America Act first. They don't seem to have the votes to do that, and that's going to be an issue of contention. Republicans are trying to campaign on affordability. Pulling back on the housing bill may undercut those efforts. Now, this also comes as a federal judge has permanently banned the Trump administration from implementing most federal voter ID laws, including the proof of citizenship.
3: The Save America Act would require all states to turn over their voter rolls to the federal government. Voting rights groups warn that millions of legitimate American voters could be disenfranchised. Pentagon has made flu shots mandatory once again for all recruits at boot camp. This comes amid a growing weeks-long flu outbreak at the U.S. Air Force's boot camp at Lackland Air Force Base that has sickened more than 300 people. Only 40% of new trainees moving through the boot camp reportedly opted to receive the shot once it became optional. Kansas City police say they may have located the body of a shooting suspect who eluded them for more than a week.
12: Oscar Sanchez Munoz is believed to have fired a gun into several cars last week. Police say five people were shot by the suspect. One of them died. The body was found in the basement of a burned-out home with clothing similar to what Munoz was wearing at the time of the shootings. Police say it may have been Munoz who started that fire, but a cause has not been confirmed. The manhunt that ensued after the shootings caused safety concerns in and around Kansas City, which has welcomed foreign tourists as a World Cup venue. Gernal Scott, Fox News.
3: I'm Sue Guzman. This is Fox News.
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2: Staying optimistic about a deal. I'm Ted Lindner, Fox News. President Trump signaling optimism regarding a burgeoning peace deal with Iran, touting progress on maritime security in the Strait of Hormuz, and a new deconfliction framework aimed at stabilizing the Israel-Hezbollah front.
3: Iran is being very nice. They're agreeing to everything that I want, and they have to. Otherwise, we just go back and do what we have to do.
2: Meantime, the president meeting with NATO Secretary General Mark Rutte Wednesday at the White House, the president expressing his disappointment with the alliance.
4: We were disappointed with the UK. We were disappointed with Germany and France. We're disappointed with most of them. Spain is a horror show.
2: Rutte calling these isolated incidents, saying 4,000 to 5,000 U.S. planes taken off from European bases in the 6 weeks before the ceasefire in Iran. President Trump helping to kick off the Great American State Fair Wednesday night.
5: With a live performance from Lee Greenwood and a military flyover, President Trump took the stage to kick off the Great American State Fair on the National Mall.
6: 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We will mark 250 years of glorious American freedom.
5: The fair will feature exhibits representing all 50 states and 6 territories and showcase live concerts and military performances. It opens to the public Thursday. Kevin Uresky, Fox News.
2: The tragedy in Venezuela, a pair of powerful earthquakes rocking the country. A magnitude 7.2 quake struck first, followed by a 7.5 magnitude quake just minutes later. At least 32 people are dead, over 700 injured. President Trump posting on Truth Social saying the U.S. stands ready, willing, and able to help. 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
2: The Pentagon restoring mandatory flu shots for all recruits at boot camp. Fox's Deborah Valentine with more.
10: War Secretary Pete Hegseth made the shot optional for the military at the end of April. Now the Pentagon says that boot camps for all military services are once again requiring the flu vaccination. It comes amid a growing weeks-long flu outbreak at the U.S. Air Force's boot camp at Lackland Air Force Base that sickened over 300 people. Only 40% of the new trainees moving through the boot camp opted to receive the shot once it became optional, according to a source who spoke to the Associated Press. Both Army and Navy officials have said that they have also asked for permission to make the shot mandatory for certain broad groups that include troops deploying overseas. Deborah Valentine, Fox News.
2: The Justice Department loses another round in legal fights over voter information.
11: A federal appeals court is denying the Trump administration access to personal information about registered voters in Michigan, including birth dates, driver's license numbers, and partial social security numbers, ruling that's not covered under a law cited by the Justice Department. The 2-1 opinion by the 6th U.S. Circuit Court of Appeals upholds the decision of a federal judge in Lansing. DOJ says the goal is to ensure compliance with federal election law. Attorneys from Michigan and other Democrat-led states say the administration wants to share information with Homeland Security to search for non-citizen voters. Judges in at least 8 other states have also rejected access to information beyond what's publicly available. Lisa Brady, Fox News.
2: And health concerns persist as an L.A. warehouse fire continues to burn for more than a week. Fire crews using specialized heavy equipment and high-capacity water streams to suppress the fire in the massive cold storage warehouse. The fire chief says it'll probably take till Friday before the fire is fully extinguished. Meanwhile, a particle pollution advisory remains in effect, and masks and air purifiers are being distributed to people who live and work nearby. I'm Ted Lindner. This is Fox News.
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1: Paul, for those areas of northern Illinois between the Wisconsin-Illinois state line and Highway 80. For the mid-range forecast period for June the 30th through July the 4th, the storm track will have lifted far to the north for at least 4 out of the 5 days in this period, with northern Illinois and areas of extreme eastern portions of the state along the Indiana border still carrying better than 50-50 chance of still receiving above normal rainfall, whereas central and especially western portions of the state, they'll be more consumed with hours and hours of sunshine and humid times, will experience below normal rainfall. This has been Freeze Notice, meteorologist Paul Otto for the RFD Radio Network.
2: Well, good morning, folks. On this Thursday morning, it is that time for the first look at the ag weather, brought to you by High Slopes Backhoe Service, supporting and serving Central Illinois ag communities since 1985 out of Monticello, Illinois. You can call them directly. The number is 217-202-9274. Repeating, 217-202-9274, or just Google High Slopes. That's H-I-S-L-O-P-E-S, High Slopes Backhoe Service, Monticello, Illinois. Well, currently it is this morning 66 degrees. By the way, farmers, the growing degree days that I have from May 1st till today, 1331, and sunrise was about 5:25 in the morning. And sunset today at 8:26, showing 15 hours and 1 minute of daylight. Humidity level is 100%. Well, you'll understand why here in a second. Mostly cloudy throughout the day with a high of 81 degrees projected. A slight chance of showers before midnight tonight, but then there's even a slighter chance between midnight and 1 o'clock in the morning. And the chance of showers late is 40% into early Friday morning with a low of 63. Friday, showers and possibly a thunderstorm, a high of 75. Maybe 1 to 2 inches possible with a 90% chance of rain, high of 75. Friday night, showers are likely and possible thunderstorm with a low of 64 and chance of precip 60%, another quarter to a half inch possible. Saturday, mostly cloudy with a high of 82 and then more rain on Saturday night, 50% chance of it with a low of 68. This weather report brought to you by High Slopes Backhoe Service.
3: That's all the time we have for RFD Illinois on the 25th day of June, 6 months to Christmas.
4: Well, look at you.
3: I know. I look at that and think, oh, you've got to be kidding me.
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3: Yeah, the year's already half over.
4: Also, the 50th wedding anniversary of my oldest sister, Kim. She married Mike Venazda on this day in 1976 at St. Francis Church in Jerseyville, Illinois at 7 p.m.
3: 7 p.m.
4: Yeah, it was an evening wedding.
3: Interesting.
4: Uh-huh.
3: Well, happy 50th. That's very special. That's awesome. Thanks for joining us. I'm Delos Yonke.
4: I'm Rita Frazier. Have a great day.
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5: 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The Salvation Army of Decatur is getting set for their inaugural Red Kettle Car Show on July 11th from 10 to 2 at 229 West Main Street. The event features a showcase of classic and modern vehicles while benefiting the Salvation Army's local programs serving people and families in need. Vehicle registration is $20 and begins at 9 a.m. The first 100 registered vehicles get a free dash plaque, and participants can win door prizes and trophies. Community members are also encouraged to donate non-perishable food items or new toys. The Dawson Civic Leadership Institute is inviting a limited number of local youth to hit the field this summer with their free summer soccer camp. It's designed for boys and girls entering 3rd through 6th grade. The camp will be held over 2 sessions, July 20th through 22nd and July 27th through 29th. The camp will meet from 8 to 11 each of those days at Eva Longoria Soccer Field. It's limited to 15 kids. You can find more at nowdecatur.com.
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0: Good morning and welcome to the Thursday edition of Byers & Company. City Hall insider Paul Osborne will join us. Mark Topper and Topper on Sports. Mark Densler will be calling in to talk about the Illinois Manufacturing Hall of Fame luncheon today. And we'll check in with Debbie Bogle from the United Way. 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
0: Good morning and welcome. We're back here on kind of a rain on the windows, but the sun's starting to peek out on a June day here as we're winding down the month. A lot to get to on the program. I want to start by thanking everyone for our Hot 25 yesterday over at the Memorial Health Championship. Thanks to Kate and the crew over there who put the tournament together. And thank you to Bob Brady for the incredible Buick. That Buick does not look like a Buick.
2: Buick's an entirely different thing now.
0: Yeah.
2: You know, and it's, they're wildly popular, and a couple of their vehicles are massively popular. There's more of them on the road than you probably realize. They've got some heat to them now in terms of like being pretty popular and kind of trendy and everything. It's not your old classic brand the way of like the old Pontiac or the old Oldsmobile. It is, Buick is its own sort of regal thing right now.
0: Yeah, I noticed when we were walking, the media parking is actually in Panther Creek, you know, the neighborhood over there, which I am sure they're probably happy, you know, when Monday rolls around and they get their neighborhood back. But they're also probably happy that they get a walk right down and, you know, big events going on right in their thing. But I didn't recognize it from the front. Oh, and it was a very unique color, but it looks so muscly looking in the front. It looked like a Cadillac or, you know.
2: I was trying to think of which one. The one that is ridiculously popular is the Invista. It's their little squatty SUV.
0: Yeah. This
2: you
0: is
2: had
0: the Enclave.
2: Enclave, yeah.
0: Yeah.
2: Yep.
0: The Avena or the Avenir, maybe, is what it's called, the particular brand. It is just, it's a sweet car with all the tech and the beef and everything. It was just wonderful. But we had a great time over there. That golf course was so beautiful. Sun was, you know, coming up. We got over there very early. You know, when you got to go to Springfield, it's about a 55-minute drive to Panther Creek. So it's on the other side of Springfield, which is fine. But, you know, at 4 a.m., it is so dark, so depressing. You're just, like, hitting the road. But the car made it fun. Massage units built into the seats and all the lighting you can change inside the car, like your own personal disco. A lot of fun. But we had a great time over there. Thanks to the folks at Memorial. Good luck this weekend. You can go over there. The tickets are free. I mean, if you want to just go, there's a grandstand right there on, like, the 9th and the 18th. You can sit in for free. You can walk the course. You go to their website and courtesy of Visit Springfield, you can get free tickets. And then we gave a ton of VIP passes away yesterday that are worth $200 a ticket.
2: Awesome.
0: Went inside there before it had opened. Man, it was nice. I mean, lush. So enjoy the tournament over there. Have a great time. And Saturday's the Kids Day, Family Day. They got costumes. There's autograph areas. It's a great time. So thanks to the players, all the folks from Memorial. It was a fun morning over there. And don't forget the Memorial Health Championship this weekend. If you are a fan of just walking around and watching some golf and getting close to the players, you can walk right along the rope line and follow a group around if you'd like. That's always fun.
2: Yo,
0: see the
2: Baba
0: whole
2: Billy,
0: round.
2: Do what you want.
0: Yeah, mashed potatoes or what, Chewbacca.
2: Can I give a critique of the broadcast yesterday? So I listened to the whole show. So I was just back here. I will tell you how it worked out with your guests. I thought it actually was, I thought it was really cool. I thought it was notable and I wanted to say something about it. The two pros that you had on, I think you hit gold with them because you had one that just came off playing at the U.S. Open.
0: Yeah.
2: And you had one that just came off being the number one team in the country at the University of Illinois.
0: Huge Illini basketball
2: fan. And they both were good talkers and everything. So I really enjoyed the pros that you picked. You didn't get the sports talk. You got you talked to a couple of human beings.
0: Yeah.
2: Some of those sports interviews can be super, you take every day at the time.
0: Just good Lord willing. Yes.
2: And then I thought it was really neat. And this was, I'm assuming somewhat concerted effort on their part, but I felt it was pretty organic the way it felt. Your DMH guests also felt like there was a thread going through them that this golf course or this golf tournament and subsequently this mobile unit initiative that they were kind of trying to raise money for and everything. It really told the story of what they are trying to do at step one. What do you want to do? What is step one for them? And it is, Drew Early said it, Tanya said it, Nicole Florence said it. We want to make people comfortable with local health. And if they're not coming to us or it's hard for you to come to us, we're going to figure out ways to bring it to you. And I came away with a takeaway of care and thought that I thought did them really well. And yeah. They were consistent and on the same page. And they clearly aren't related. I mean, it's like different departments.
0: Different cities. Yeah.
2: Different everything. And I was like, wow, okay, all right. Now, they got a ways to go to get all the way there.
0: No, sure. But, and we're honest about that. And Valeria Cueto, who we've had on the program before, is a great guest. That 7,000 number that she gave us about years that are lost unnecessarily.
2: Yeah, that's a good way of quantifying it.
0: I just had never heard that before.
2: Yeah, you were in the thick of it yesterday. Did you pick that up too? What I'm saying?
0: No, for sure. Yeah, they announced they had a big community leaders style breakfast like we've had in the past over there this week, and they had a players sort of interview evening thing, and it was all about mobile health.
2: Okay, so everybody was just on the same page.
0: So all of their foundations, including like people, every one of their campuses, they have their own foundation. Mm-hmm. So Paul Leidy, who was on with us yesterday, heads up the efforts here. But there is a 5-strong coordinated effort behind this mobile approach thing to where they will be raising money for other things, local needs and stuff like that. But there is a system-wide, a push to do this, to be able to have a fleet, was the word Valeria used yesterday, to be able to go out into the community and engage and bring health to the community. So, I thought it was great. And that number, and she said it was higher here in Macon County, is like, if you could just get everybody to healthcare, right? Yeah. Whether it's the financial barrier or just the transportation barrier or just the I've got my own barrier that I can't explain or maybe people don't see, whatever that is, you could add 7,000. Yeah, I mean, that's insane.
2: I was looking, this is going to be a weird way of tying to this, but I was looking at my thermostat yesterday at my humidity, right? And then I was looking at outdoor humidity and I was looking at it over the last week, month or whatever, and mine spiking and outside spiking at the same time. And then mine comes down, outside's coming down at the same time. Why I bring that up is because I imagine that because of our what we've been talking about, Alice or below, is higher on average, and our health disparity is higher. I bet it is absolutely, as she was talking about, directly proportionate to where we're at financially.
0: And I think you get a little further south than us, where it's even more health deserts.
2: I bet those lines run flat out
0: parallel.
2: Their
0: numbers won't be as large as ours, but the percentages will, I think, match. So, it was a fun day, an informative day. The golfers couldn't have been nicer. Kids, the one kid was like, man, that was great. Thanks. He's flying high because all he wanted to do was talk about Keaton Wagler, as a U of I guy. That golf coach over there, the Demersian family has donated a lot of money to that program over at the University of Illinois, built a facility, but that guy has built a golf program over there that is, U of I was not a powerhouse, long-term tenured, in the world of golf until his arrival.
2: You know what?
0: Steve Stricker went there years ago. They had some stars, but he's really built a program.
2: And we've watched what did Mark say? There's been, I can't count them in my head, 4 or 5 guys on the basketball side go in the first round. We're watching Bielema turn out first rounders. Yep. We heard about it from the track and field where they're bringing in global people there. This is a business that is being ran as a high-end business. It's no longer like, hey, let's see what we can do. It's like, if we do volleyball, let's try to win it. If we do soccer, why aren't we number one up here? And I love that. And golf is equally important to them.
0: And you're geographically challenged here because of weather. You go to Florida, you go to Texas, you go to places where you can play year-round. You're traveling a lot, because you're stuck in central Illinois, meaning you got winter.
2: That's right.
0: So Florida, those places do very well and have historically, but he's built an incredible program. Yeah, it was fun. When I looked at, and we didn't get a lot of time to talk about Keaton Wagler yesterday, I was so excited for him. I was excited too. He had a nice suit.
2: Oh,
0: like that 20 years from now, no one's going to be going back going, what were you thinking?
2: They all, That's the new thing. That it's part of the show. Who are you wearing? What do they do? What's stitched on the inside of your jacket?
0: Absolutely.
2: His story is probably, if he ends up, well, he doesn't even need to end up, he just needs to dribble one time. That could be the last scene.
0: Yep.
2: His story is going to be a movie. Dude wasn't, he was 261st. And as Mark described yesterday, hey, we're going to get you a scholarship somewhere. And if you can just carve out a nice little spot, maybe earn some minutes, yeah, get some coach trust.
0: Kid that was not top 100 coming out of school, high school at all.
2: I told Mark when he called yesterday, I said, Mark, I almost texted you in the middle of the day because after a season of watching Keaton Wagler and hearing everybody say Wagler, Wagler, Wagler, yep, I heard his name more in the 2 days leading up to the draft than I did the entire Illini season because everybody had him pegged to be a top five pick.
0: Yeah.
2: And it happened.
0: So Darren Williams still holds the highest pick in the draft in Illini history.
2: In the modern era, right?
0: Yes.
2: Yeah. Well, because somebody went number one overall, I think, at some point, maybe early. Yeah. But in the modern era, there's only been three guys picked in the top 10.
0: Yeah.
2: Kendall Gill.
0: Darren Williams was third. Kendall Gill was picked fifth. You know, even Red Kerr, you go back far enough, that 1950s Kerr? Was sixth
2: pick. Oh, he was sixth?
0: Yeah. So okay. I think this may be literally of all time. Yeah, because here's another one from the 50s, that George Bonsall, I don't know how to pronounce that exactly, but 1950s, Don Sunderledge, 1950s. So in the modern era, even rarer era, for him to be second tied with Kendall Gill is the second highest pick in Illini history.
2: Yeah, and you know, I think my personal opinion is that Darren Williams.
0: Derek Harper, remember him?
2: Oh, of course.
0: He was picked in the 11th pick in the first round.
2: And Nick Anderson was
0: the 11th pick.
2: Yeah. A lot of really good players. Darren Williams, probably the best overall.
0: Best career.
2: Probably. He was an Olympian gold medal.
0: Lengthwise was there for a while.
2: Yeah. Borderline Hall of Fame career, but, Keaton Wagler's sky is, man, it's way up there. To go from just unranked nobody, I mean, honestly, nobody, to top five pick and like most sought after and that killer game and all of that.
0: Yeah, they couldn't show enough of that Purdue game highlights with the panel. I thought his parents were great. Yeah. Here's one broadcasting side note, and we had our own struggles yesterday. If you were watching, as I was, and you saw that when they cut away to the parents, you know, interview, their little side room, they handed them microphones, which is the worst thing you can possibly do, because none of them thought to, like, bring the microphone up to, like, talk into it.
2: Yeah.
0: And so you could tell there was somebody cueing them, and this happened with multiple parents. They're just, I mean, they're like gaga, you know, in that moment, you know, super proud, probably on the verge of tears, emotional, and then they just go, here's a microphone, and you know, they probably told them what to do, and they probably didn't hear any of that. And
2: there
0: I know
2: a couple moms that were like, and what do you think, mom? I agree with what dad said.
0: Yeah. They're starstruck like everybody else. They're like, okay, here's a mic.
2: And then look, to contrast that, the boozers who had mics in front of them the whole time, you know, that are comfortable. Hey, I've done this 1,000 times.
0: Sure.
2: Let's just do this casual.
0: They've been through it all. Yeah.
2: And then other people that have never been anything.
0: Yeah. It was awkward, but in a good way. I didn't realize both his parents were college basketball players. Keaton Walker.
2: They met.
0: Yeah. That's how they met. So it was a great story. It was a great night. I watched most of the first round action. Going to be up late again tonight because the USA is playing, I think, at 9 o'clock tonight, which is not ideal.
2: Turkey, eh?
0: Yes.
2: Yeah,
0: I only remember that because this is the first time I've ever in my life called it Turkey.
2: It's been a few years.
0: I know. And I give them props for using, you know, what people call themselves, right? Not our version of it. We still got to figure out that Japan thing because.
2: Yeah. Well, but Turkey, as it was called to the rest of the world, has said, hey, you guys have just been saying it wrong. Let's go ahead and Qatar's been like that and several. And so it's like, all right, fine.
0: No problem at all.
2: Let's get it right.
0: Absolutely. But I watched some, I actually watched quite a bit last night of, Scotland and Brazil down in Miami, and Brazil just manhandled the Scots, in a big way. But a little later today, we'll give you a breakdown because there's actually some people that are suggesting, depending on how all this falls out, because we still don't know everything. Thing, right?
2: The knockout round, you mean?
0: I mean, we know who's going, but we don't know
2: seeding,
0: yeah, you know, because of the differential and scoring and that kind of stuff. I don't really understand all of it, but there's things that feed into that can change here or there.
2: Well, simple way to look at it is like you've won three games, I've won three games. but I had a gold. I scored and held goals. My number's six. And
0: your number's four, so I've got a higher seed. Yeah. But there's actually looking, as they were mapping it out, as I was reading Sports Illustrated, that there's actually a pretty good chance that the U.S. has a pretty good shot at the first one or two,
2: following the best way for
0: them as a path to actually advance.
2: Yeah. And you know what? I think that that's positive. I am not going to Alexi Lawless this thing. You want the best path that you can get to it for sure. In soccer, 1-0 can win. Absolutely. And so that's a little bit like
0: it's completely. For sure.
2: Just one freak play off the side.
0: In the re-rankings by most of the major sport outlets, they appear either eighth or ninth.
2: So slightly above the top half. They went one click up.
0: Yes. Mm-hmm. So that to me, if it ends, you know, next week, is a huge victory for United States soccer.
2: Yeah. And if they win one and then lose one, I think you almost start thinking about having the other feeling like, man, we let one slip away.
0: I don't know. But that's a good feeling. That means your expectation level is there, which it wasn't, I don't think, for most people going in. So it's been a fantastic World Cup and a lot of fun. I saw last night, and by the way, there was the Athletic or ESPN had it, like how every team could win. Like they were giving you all of the scenarios. Cause as you said, you get down to like 1-0. I mean, you know, it's anybody's ball game. But there is also an interesting thing happening in Seattle, which we'll talk about. And it was designated as the Pride match, which they are moving ahead with. And, it's a whole interesting story with the two teams who ended up being there for that Pride match, both, countries. It's illegal to be gay. And so there's some interesting dynamics working with that. And then an 85-foot, statue of Messi, now the tallest in the world, 85 feet. That's like our window.
2: We're 60 feet up.
0: We're 65 feet, you know, from the ground or whatever, maybe 67. That's huge.
2: That's absurd.
0: Who makes an 85-foot statue outside of maybe Trump or Saddam Hussein? You know, I mean, literally 85 feet. I'm just trying to picture, like, looking out the window and having a statue taller than where we are.
2: Yeah, we'd be looking like his nips.
0: Yeah.
2: He
0: kind of looks like Abraham Lincoln with a statue. You Google it and tell me what you think. I mean, it's clear who he is.
2: Yeah.
0: Because he's wearing the uniform. Yeah.
2: Hey,
0: you can always put the name on it. Right. But he looks a little like Abe Lincoln.
2: Well, Abe Lincoln, there's a lot of bad Abe Lincoln art, but if you throw that little hat and beard on,
0: everybody knows
2: who it is. Totally covers it up.
0: Yeah. All right. Anyway, we got to take a break. A lot to get to here on an action packed Thursday. Stay tuned. JC's got your 3-day forecast. 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
3: Good Thursday morning, everybody. We'll see a mix of sun and clouds today, a chance for some scattered showers and storms. Look for daytime highs up to around 82. Showers and storms are likely overnight tonight, otherwise a mostly cloudy sky. Lows drop down to 65. Showers, a few thunderstorms possible on Friday, highs around 77. Mostly cloudy, scattered afternoon showers and storms 83 on Saturday. I'm meteorologist JC Fultz.
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0: Good morning and welcome. We're back here on a Thursday. Still ahead, City Hall Insider Paul Osborne will be with us. Mark Tupper calling in around 7:40. Mark Densler, they're having the Illinois Manufacturing Hall of Fame luncheon today, and ADM is being inducted. We'll get the scoop from him. A little later today, Debbie Bogle from the United Way as we continue on with the big show. We did notice, just a quick note, that the in between the show yesterday and the day before, it was, the message was sent out to season ticket holders and ticket purchasers that the Jacksons are not going to be rescheduled for the Devon Lakeshore Amphitheater.
2: How are they handling that? Just a refund?
0: Yeah. And what I guess, and this is only guessing because I wasn't there in the conversation, is I'm sure that night when everybody was trying to get it in, the band probably always goes, yeah, you know, do whatever they say, whatever they can, just to get whatever pay they get and get out of there, right?
2: Yeah, one-off shows are logistically far more expensive and cumbersome. And
0: yeah,
2: you're coming off a world tour. They're going to Europe or whatever. Getting everybody to redirect or whatever. They've probably already made commitments post-tour.
0: Sure. And I think that they tried to exhaust everything they could with those conversations, and just not going to happen. So I know a lot of people were excited for that. But you'll get a refund. And, I think they tried everything they could to get it scheduled.
2: Everybody was good faith, trying really hard. The next time they do a tour or something, they're going to go, hey, let's get them right on. Let's make them an anchor point.
0: Put them a priority. Yes, yeah. I would think so. So I know disappointing for some, but I think they did everything they possibly could do to try to get it figured out. There's just only so many dates and so much time, and you run out of calendar. All right. We got to take a break for bottom of the hour news. We'll be back with more. You're listening to the Thursday edition of Byers & Company. Stay tuned.
9: This is RJ Crace with your stories. Now, the Macon County Animal Control and Care Center will celebrate their 20th anniversary with a community birthday party on Saturday from noon to 4 at the shelter. 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Dogs and cats will be available for adoption for $20 with an approved application. The celebration marks two decades since the current shelter facility opened in 2006. The Macon County Farm Bureau is seeking nominations for the Macon County Farmers Hall of Fame, an annual recognition honoring people whose dedication and leadership has helped shape agriculture in the county. Applications are due by July 1st. Community members can nominate individuals who have made significant contributions to the local ag industry through years of service, innovation, leadership, or support of farming and rural communities. 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
10: 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I'm Gail Cunningham, and this morning we're talking a little bit about, well, just a minute ago, the bees, but another important issue is, of course, the farm bill and the discussion text going on the Senate side. It's called the Agriculture Act of 2026. Senate Ag Committee Chair John Boozman, that we listened to some yesterday, released his farm bill discussion text this week. Boozman said it's, quote, built for farmers, ranchers, and producers, end of quote. Well, it improves existing commodities, dairy, standing disaster, and crop insurance programs. While it does expand the opportunities tailored to the unique needs of specialty crop producers with it. The piece of legislation that came out of the House also streamlines and strengthens some conservation programs and does bolster the Buy American requirement across nutrition programs. That's the SNAPs. Here's the support for the rural communities, including improved access to the USDA rural development programs and private capital. The bill is also, quote, built for the future, end of quote, as it modernizes farm loan programs, more than doubles the funding for the market access and foreign market development programs, so very important to trade, and defends the security of the U.S. agriculture land from foreign ownership. It also enhances the Farm and Ranch Stress Assistance Network to expand access to critical mental health care in rural communities, something that is growingly needed quickly. But along with that, of course, there's the big elephant in the closet, and that's the SNAP program. And coming up at about 7:45 this morning, we're going to listen in to some of the conversation that was had in the Senate Ag Committee with the likes of Amy Klobuchar, the top ag Democrat, Boozman, the lead, along with John Thune, in the Senate discussion. And Thune primarily because he manages the floor time, and he's a little bit cautious about undoing some of the SNAP reforms that they've been fighting off and on and not getting anything done for, well, 3 years now, folks. Thanks a lot for joining us.
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0: There you go. Good morning and welcome. We're back here on a Thursday. So is Taylor Swift and Travis Kelce getting married this weekend? I saw a New York Times story, not the New York Post, New York Times, that they have run down all this information, that they have rented out Madison Square Garden. Yeah. But they've gone even beyond that. One of the biggest events, this is by, it took what, five reporters working for the New York Times. I get that this is sort of our royalty. When I was a kid, not even a kid, maybe freshman in high school, when Princess Di and Prince Charles got married, mm-hmm. you know, I mean, it shut everything down. Like, mm-hmm. Work productivity. I mean, like everybody was watching that on TV.
2: Yeah.
0: A royal wedding. We've had some since, but that was a huge sure. deal. So we don't really have royalty in this country. So this is, as close as we get. We had the Kennedys, I think, that kind of, you know, for a while in the 60s, you know, before the shine was off of all that. But this will be a big deal to a lot of people, right?
2: Yeah. Yeah. She's like probably one of the top 3 or 4 stars in the whole planet.
0: Yeah.
2: This would be a big deal across the world.
0: So the entertainment industry executive and then other people that they have confirmed with said that there is an event that's been booked at Madison Square Garden for July 2nd, a plan for an intimate gathering of about 100 people. Mm-hmm. And then the next day on July 3rd, about 1,000 guests would gather there for a splashier, bigger celebration with possible stage appearance types things, right? And
2: the first I heard of this, ironically or in a funny way, was they were talking about WWE. That was like their main home and it not being available to be booked.
0: There you go.
2: A month ago. And they're like, is it finally happening?
0: So this is beyond now what they figured out for the New York Times. There was a permit filed with New York to close the streets around Madison Square Garden from July 2nd to midday July 4th.
2: Wow.
0: So the streets around there. Several members of the Kansas City Chiefs have booked hotel rooms for the dates around July 3rd at the Marriott Marquis in Times Square. According to a person told of the accommodations, Amtrak police officers who patrol the station beneath the arena have been told to expect a wedding the weekend of July 4th.
2: Yeah.
0: Makes sense. It sounds like they've kind of nailed down all the sources.
2: Yeah. And look, they're so well connected. They have so many people in their lives that they actively, they need a big place, right?
0: Sure.
2: And I don't know if going to the world's busiest city and the world's busiest building and doing all of that
0: off of a championship, just,
2: you know, and yeah. all of that stuff is logistically the best place. But I mean, it's what they want to do. And if they want to do it and they can afford it And they have the safety measures that go around it are huge.
0: It's just interesting to me. I don't know what the capacity is for that.
2: Less than 20,000.
0: Yeah, I would say I would have guessed 18,000 people. Mm-hmm. So it's clearly way larger than you need for 1,000 people. But it's also, she was there for all those home games and you said, I'm not knocking on anything. You could afford to do it, whatever. You probably could afford to help offset some of those other costs around the arena as well.
2: Probably are.
0: Yeah.
2: You'd think, but also, hey, it not really my problem, your problem. If I come somewhere and your people, your citizens are going to make this a problem for you guys.
0: Yeah.
2: And I'm okay to be here. You just know what that comes with, much like the president. If he's coming,
0: there's always an argument about who gets stuck with the bill with those kind of things as well. I'm not saying it's their fault. I'm just saying it isn't just anybody coming. If you and I go there for a party of 50, nobody's got to pay transit not officers and all the other stuff. So it does come with logistical, questions.
2: Yeah, I mean, she's probably responsible to make sure her own security, her own, on the premises, on the grounds. But it's not, quote unquote, her fault that people do crazy stuff around her. And if she, the city probably is responsible to keep their citizens safe.
0: So you also have, at the same time, heading into this weekend, you've got a big fireworks show in Lower Manhattan on July 4th. And you've got the FIFA World Cup landing in town for a game on July 5th. Yeah. So you've got a lot of logistics going on.
2: And probably Mets baseball, Yankees baseball, who knows what. They are built for this. They are a massive, massive city with a massive, massive army. One of the world's biggest armies.
0: They had 10,000 cops at that parade.
2: Yeah, so I mean, if anywhere in the world is ready for this sort of thing, it's them.
0: Okay. Well, there you have it. Originally there was a report about something in Rhode Island on June 13th, and who knows, this may be full of crap too. I don't know. It's getting close though. I saw George Kittle in a story talking about how, they had been adamant about no gifts, and he's like, nah, I'm taking a gift. And he talked about he was kind of joking about Travis Kelce liking old coins. So he was trying to find an old coin. So it's imminent.
2: Yeah. Nice. Good for them. It's a big deal for a lot of people, and you'll see people come from around the world to do it. And the best part is if you're feeling left out, you'll get a chance to watch it probably on Disney Plus or whatever else. Because
0: you think they'll do this? Really?
2: Yeah, for sure.
0: Okay.
2: They were doing it for what? Meghan Markle.
0: No, I'm saying, do you think that the
2: it's not going to be pay-per-view.
0: When you have that kind of money, you can also keep everyone out. I mean, if that would be your intent.
2: Does it sound like they want to keep everyone
0: out? I know, they're not publicly.
2: Madison Square Garden and a two-day festival.
0: Yeah.
2: There's going to be cameras all over, minimally for them.
0: See that? Well, for sure. But I would think that would be, I don't know. I guess I'm trying to give them the benefit of the doubt.
2: Cynical. There's nothing bad about it.
0: Oh, I don't know. Selling. I mean, do you have to sell everything? Can't you just have this and have your 1,000 guests or whatever?
2: The 100, you might not get as much footage of. You might get the nuptials or whatever. But the 1,000 sounds like it's meant to be a celebration for more people. And so I imagine that, and if I'm a Taylor Swift fan, I want to check that out.
0: I don't know. Last musician to get buried, by the way, at the Garden, 1974, Sly Stone.
2: Oh, nice.
0: The Family Stone. So it's been a while. I don't know how many people were there for the 1974 wedding. The New York Times has an article from June 6, 1974, an archive. They had a near capacity crowd of almost 20,000 people.
2: Yeah.
0: Ceremonies performed on stage with a full wedding party, including the four parents, before the beginning of a concert by the rock group led by. So he combined. He said, okay, we're going to sell you a show and we're going to give you a wedding for free.
2: I think it's probably the other way around. You're going to probably get a free concert at the wedding, the 1,000. I wouldn't even be surprised to see some of her favorite friends, musicians come and do a little ditty or a song.
0: Yeah.
2: I mean, I think it'll be a big deal, and I think it'll be made for TV, and I think she'll put it out there. The other way to have done it is Al Capone's Vault It, and go, where are you going to be on July 3rd? And so they chose not that route, but I imagine that we'll get the shot to see it.
0: All right.
2: Maybe in theaters.
0: And if people, look, if that's what they want and she wants to do that, that's fine. I would think that you would probably want to try to keep some of yourself, you know, in life and, you know, with this kind of thing, but hey, not my marriage. It's not my thing.
2: I mean, look, not that you're a Taylor Swift fan, but you wouldn't want to see her getting proposed. I mean, to me, that kind of stuff,
0: I understand why people like it. It's not my thing. But it kind of is
2: exactly your thing. It's just themed different.
0: I'm uncomfortable in a way with that, just personally, not their decision. I'm like, how much of your life do you share with everybody all the time about everything? I'm uncomfortable the way there are sort of these showbiz parents that do it with their kids. I would just think that you'd want this moment for yourself. That's just me, just my opinion. They want to go do it. I don't have a problem with it at all. You're right. I mean, they could go somewhere. They could afford to go to any corner of the earth
2: to get privacy. Hey, I want to go ask her parents for permission. I want to go. Yeah. I mean, all that kind of stuff would be neat to see how it's put together. I mean, certainly it's way over the top and all that, but all the things that human beings like about it, the cake, tasting the different flavors and, you know, oh my goodness, the caterer fell through. Like, I think it would humanize to a degree.
0: Maybe so. Anyway, it looks like there's enough smoke here, that there's definitely something going on this weekend.
2: Yeah. In the middle of,
0: NFL's ramping up too, by the way. It is.
2: Well, I mean, like they just organized team activities.
0: Yeah, I know. I'm just kind of getting buried by World Cup right now. But yeah, the world goes on. The NBA draft, there's a lot of stuff going on. And Madison Square Garden might be this, you know, maybe they're holding on to this magic of this Knicks team, you know, 50 whatever years in the making and all that. So ride that train all the way, I guess.
2: So if there's not a concert booked on the 4th of America's 250th in the biggest city in America.
0: Oh, there's stuff booked. It's just not booked at the Garden.
2: No, I'm saying their top venue is got an absence on a weekend that has historical
0: a lot of stuff.
2: Yeah, like that looks to me like what's happening here? Well, people will be busy with fireworks. Fine, there's millions of people here. There will be people not busy that will come check out
0: and whatever, however that's offered. So anyway, I thought it was interesting. We'll see. This is this is this big A marriage. I mean, just in the pop world of people and fans and popularity and the sheer numbers, I would think this is the biggest wedding in the last 30 years.
2: Yeah, it reminds me of what the recently deceased Stacey King once said. He said, you know, do you guys remember that night that Michael Jordan and I combined for 70 points? And that was the night Jordan had 69 and Stacey had one. Yeah. That's what this wedding is like. Okay. It's 69 and one.
0: So Travis just has the one?
2: It's probably like 57 to 13.
0: Three. All right. We give him a three times boost there.
2: He's a star, but she's the draw.
0: All right. I'm sure he's probably okay with that.
2: Who cares? It's not competition. He's 50% of the wedding party.
0: There was a famous scene in the documentary that Madonna did years ago that was shot in black and white. And at the time she was dating Warren Beatty. And Warren Beatty at that time, was as big an actor.
2: Tracy was huge.
0: I'm talking about like the Academy Awards for Reds. He was considered to be a Hollywood icon.
2: Yeah, for sure.
0: And there was a moment captured in the documentary because she wanted the cameras everywhere and anywhere and all the time. And they have an argument in a dressing room where he's like, is this what you have to have? I mean, like to live, you need this all. Is there ever a private moment? You can just tell the friction of a guy who was a Hollywood star, but compared to Madonna, like Travis Kelce and Taylor Swift, that couldn't fully come to grips with wanting all of it to be out there all the time.
2: Sure.
0: And that not long after that movie came out, they were no longer a couple.
2: Right.
0: And it was just, I'm a star. You're a superstar. Isn't there ever a time we shut all this off?
2: Mm-hmm.
0: It was like a human thing. Yeah, I mean, you could tell. And so maybe they're in sync with all this stuff and maybe they have the wherewithal to throw the exact kind of party they want to throw. And that's what they're going to do. And they can afford to do it. And good for them.
2: So you're right. I've been around some of that stuff enough that there's a layer of insulation if they want it. There's to where they might clear out the whole room of a restaurant so you can eat as private as you want.
0: Yep.
2: Now, walking in, the whole world's looking at you and snapping pictures. But if you want to be super private, you can.
0: Well, you have the wherewithal to do whatever you want.
2: So it's really nuanced.
0: And I would assume that she probably at some level also feels like, because of the personal connection with her fan base, which is different than a lot of fan bases.
2: Personal and financial, and both can be fine and not be negative.
0: So she might feel I should give you some of this because you want it. So I'm not being cynical about it. Yeah. I just, think that if you really wanted privacy, you don't have to go to the biggest city in the world right in the middle of the World Cup on the 4th of July weekend. You could, I'm sure, for a lot less.
2: Yeah, they could just have an island.
0: They could buy the island and own it.
2: Exactly right. So, I mean, there is that level, and there's a dance you have to do. You know, sometimes I know definitively, I've heard this from the horse's mouth. There are times where it's like, man, when I don't feel like, when I'm losing my grip, I got to let people know I'm going out to get a coffee at this day. And so cameras will be there and they see me getting the coffee.
0: Yeah. It's hard to relate
2: find the balance.
0: To,
2: yeah. Where you're at.
0: All right. Well, anyway, we'll see what happens this weekend. But I figure if the New York Times is like reporting it as news and they've multi-sourced all this stuff from like not just rumor, but actually cops who are being sent there. And anyway, let's just hope nobody turns over. Well, how do you celebrate a wedding? You don't like burn cars or stand on top of things, do you?
2: Sure.
0: Okay. I thought that was just held for just sporting events.
2: Steal garbage cans. Lose your job over it.
0: Yeah, come on. All right. Time now for the Marquee Coffee Break. You hear us talk about it all the time. I'm so happy to be back in studio to have an actual Marquee Coffee cup in my hand. Wherever we go out, people are very nice and they're very accommodating. Oh, can we get you a cup of coffee? That'd be great. Thank you very much. But it's just never the same. Might be okay. It's just not Marquee. If you want that same experience, give them a call at 429-JAVA. Set up an appointment. They will literally bring you samples and take care of you just like they take care of us. Marquee Coffee. We'll be back with more right after this.
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3: Good Thursday morning, everybody. We'll see a mix of sun and clouds today, a chance for some scattered showers and storms. Look for daytime highs up to around 82. Showers and storms are likely overnight tonight, otherwise a mostly cloudy sky. Lows drop down to 65. Showers, a few thunderstorms possible on Friday, highs around 77. Mostly cloudy, scattered afternoon showers and storms 83 on Saturday. I'm meteorologist JC Fultz.
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0: Good morning and welcome. We're back here on a Thursday. So this weekend in Seattle, where the World Cup will be one of the cities where we'll be playing, this weekend for 50-plus years has been the Pride weekend for the city of Seattle. 52 years, I think. And they designated, knowing that the World Cup was going to be in Seattle months and months and months and months ago, that that would be the Pride match there in Seattle because of the occurrence of the celebration they've been doing there for 52 years. Go to Seattle, you will see Pride flags, you will see, yeah. It's a very, I mean, the place is, this is who we are.
2: Mm-hmm.
0: And because of the draw and the what's happened in the tournament, the decision to do this was made long, long time ago. They ended up with Egypt and Iran as the two teams that are coming to play in that match on Friday in Seattle. Both teams have tried to appeal to FIFA to get them to cancel the Pride match or any mention of. And you say, well, why is that? Well, homosexuality is criminalized in both those countries, with one of them offering up the death penalty. And so I want some of our listeners who like to weigh in on this particular subject in a very pejorative way to go, okay, congratulations, you are now on the side of Iran. I'll be celebrating the USA over here and the people of Seattle.
2: You know, okay, so if you take the moral issue aside, which I think is the bigger issue here, if I'm those two countries, I'm absolutely protesting because that's just our way of life.
0: Then host your own World Cup. Do we get to go dictate terms to them if we play in Iran or France or Mexico or anywhere else?
2: What I'm saying is, like, hey, this is the World Cup. You should be accommodating to the entire world.
0: From their standpoint, mind you.
2: I would absolutely be protesting and saying, hey, this is culturally not – the whole world doesn't think like this. My country doesn't think like this. It's illegal. We don't want to be anywhere near it. I mean, that's – if I'm them. Now, as you well know, I'm not them, and I don't agree with them.
0: I think here's what I believe about that. They have asked their flag not touch the ground in the opening game mm-hmm. ceremonies, like if you've watched the opening matches, because of the religious script that's embedded into the flag. Fine, mm-hmm. no problem. I think that's not, because that's actually happening on the field. That's part of the actual game. What Seattle is supposed
2: it's not
0: to
2: part
0: do.
2: Of the game.
0: It's a part of the ceremony of the game.
2: And so is Pride Night. I mean, it's the same thing.
0: So are we telling anybody else what colors they can wear inside a match? Or this is the citywide celebration of this. Mm-hmm. This is its 52nd year of doing this.
2: Yeah, I get that.
0: And the idea that you live in a place that stones people to death for being gay does not get to translate

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1: And make it be our culture for 3 hours because you are against something.
2: You know what? If I'm on any committee, I'm going, thank you for your protest. I'm going to go ahead and act like I'm reading it.
1: Yeah.
2: And I'm just going to tell you I've read it and deny it.
1: Sure.
2: Because that's not who we are.
1: No, and you could flip it around easily. We don't think that you should be killing people for being gay.
2: Well, that's,
1: we'd like you not to be in our city.
2: And so therein lies the headliner to the whole thing is like, what are you doing?
1: Yeah.
2: Why are you like that anyway?
1: Yes.
2: And all the things that I would obviously disagree with. I'm not siding with anybody.
1: I know you're not.
2: I don't hold it against them for protesting something they don't want to be part of.
1: Fine.
2: Yeah.
1: Don't be a part of it. If you feel that strongly,
2: correct.
1: Forfeit the game and go home.
2: Yeah, for sure. Yeah.
1: Because when you go to another country, we're always told.
2: Mm-hmm.
1: And in fact, I've told Americans this plenty of times. You have to respect the culture of where you are and how they live. This is where we are and how we live.
2: Well, we make concessions all the time, to be fair. I mean, some people don't eat meat. Some people need halal.
1: Those accommodations all the time. I'm sure those are happening in Seattle.
2: I'm just saying this is one of those things to them. And it's worth them fighting for. But that doesn't mean we have to acquiesce.
1: I'll leave it with Hedda McClendon, who is part of the Seattle's World Cup organizing committee. The World Cup is going to come and go in 3 weeks. This Pride celebration has happened on this weekend for 50-plus years.
2: Yeah.
1: We're doing what we do as our community, and if you don't like it, tough.
2: Don't come. Yeah, and also, if FIFA allows it, I mean, if FIFA says you guys can do what you want to do, then absolutely the discussion is over.
1: Yep. Because it doesn't have any impact on the actual play on the field or the game itself. If the stadium is doing what it's supposed to do to host a soccer match, that's what's required.
2: Mm-hmm. Yeah. And I was going to ultimately get to that. If there is no rule or regulation that they agreed to as a host, then the matter is
1: closed. And by the way, if we want to start, you know, putting in order cultural points of things to be horrified by, I could start my own list.
2: You absolutely could.
1: Particularly with these two countries.
2: Yeah.
1: And then all the people here, like, think about whose side you're on here. Jeez Louise.
2: That's weird.
1: Anyway, good for them for doing what they do. And you know what? The rest of them, go play soccer.
2: Or don't.
1: Yeah. I don't know who would forfeit. You know,
2: right.
1: Because it'd be like probably flip a coin. Let's do this. We got to take a break. Paul Osborne will be in the studios next. A little later in the hour, we'll check in with Mark Densler about the Illinois Manufacturing Hall of Fame today. Stay tuned.
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3: This is RJ Crace with your stories. Now, the governor has signed a bill that aims to protect the medical records of people receiving abortion or gender-related care in the state. The new law separates information related to such care from digital medical records and blocks access from outside the state. Electronic health networks will be prevented from sharing the info across state lines without a patient's consent. Illinois is facing growing concerns over gambling addiction as legal gambling continues to expand statewide. A report from Capital News Illinois and the Illinois Answers Project shows residents lost more than $7.7 billion gambling last year, while the state collected more than $2.6 billion in gambling tax revenue. Advocates say treatment and prevention efforts have not kept pace with less than a tenth of 1% of gambling revenue directed toward addiction services. The report also cites a shortage of certified gambling counselors and limited treatment options, among other issues. More at nowdecatur.com.
4: A disaster in Venezuela. I'm Dave Anthony, Fox News. Two powerful earthquakes a minute apart flattened homes and buildings, killing at least 164 people. Almost 1,000 are injured. More are buried in the rubble, and the U.S. is helping.
5: We're already deploying search and rescue teams from Fairfax County, Virginia, and Los Angeles.
4: Secretary of State Marco Rubio a short time ago.
5: There'll be some others we'll add. That's their most immediate need right now is search and rescue efforts. They have a bunch of collapsed buildings, and so they'll need a lot of help in terms of digging through that.
4: And the U.S. will send other assistance.
6: The twin quakes had magnitudes of 7.2 and 7.5, the strongest to hit Venezuela in more than a century. Damage has been reported in several states. In the capital

0: Caracas, which was badly hit. Power is out for many, and the city's metro system and airport have been closed.
1: Fox's Jonathan Savage. Back to Secretary Rubio. He spoke in Bahrain after meeting with leaders of Gulf countries talking about Iran.
2: One thing that came across very clear is there is zero support among the Gulf countries for any sort of toll or fees or anything that charges for the use of international waters.
1: This has more oil and other shipping moves through the Strait of Hormuz after the U.S. and Iran signed a deal and continue nuclear talks. And Rubio is hopeful Israel and Lebanon can work out peace versus Hezbollah.
2: You're not going to have peace and stability in this region as long as there are non-state actors operating within the boundaries and borders of sovereign countries and being funded by Iran.
1: Well, Hezbollah and Iran are demanding Israel withdraw from Lebanon. A reversal at the Senate. Rejecting a war powers resolution to limit U.S. actions in Iran the day after approving it. Though President Trump calls the resolution meaningless, two Republicans had switched their votes, including Bill Cassidy, after he and the president shouted at each other during a lunch meeting.
3: And if someone tries to bully me to say, wait a second, because I am wherever I am, I'm going to bully you, I ain't going to put up with it.
1: The president is also demanding senators approve a voter ID bill that also restricts mail-in balloting as a federal judge blocks a Trump executive order on new voting rules. America's listening to Fox News.
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1: Well, ahead of the America 250 celebration, President Trump held a rally last night on the National Mall in Washington to kick off the Great American State Fair, saying we're in a golden age.
5: We have reclaimed our sovereignty, regained our liberty, restored our prosperity, and we have saved our country.
1: There is a new Fox News poll on what Americans think of our country now.
6: Right now, 53% of registered voters say they're proud of the country. A year ago, that number was 58%. When asked to describe what it means to be an American in a word or phrase, 36% chose freedom and liberty, while 15% chose patriotism and national pride. A majority, 54%, say they believe the nation's best days are ahead, an improvement from just 43% who believed that 3 years ago. But signs of pessimism still exist, with 60% saying democracy today is not working very well, if at all. Gernal Scott, Fox News.
1: Almost a year after a flooding disaster, a summer camp in Texas has filed for bankruptcy.
7: Documents filed in bankruptcy court in Houston reveal Camp Mystic is $10 million in debt with assets up to only $500,000. Last fall, families of the 25 campers and two counselors killed in the July 4th flooding sued for roughly $1 million in damages. They say the camp was unprepared for an emergency. The flooding along the Guadalupe River that day killed more than 130 people, including the owner of Camp Mystic, Richard Eastland. The camp was going to reopen this summer, but canceled plans to do so a couple months ago, saying in a statement that no summer season should move forward with families continuing to grieve and while investigations continue. Jessica Rosenthal, Fox News.
1: Later this hour, we'll get an inflation update, what are called personal consumption expenditures. Ahead of that, on Wall Street, stock futures are rising, surging for the NASDAQ 600 points the day after the NASDAQ dropped 110. I'm Dave Anthony. This is Fox News.
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9: Good Thursday morning, everybody. We'll see a mix of sun and clouds today, a chance for some scattered showers and storms. Look for daytime highs up to around 82. Showers and storms are likely overnight tonight, otherwise a mostly cloudy sky. Lows drop down to 65. Showers, a few thunderstorms possible on Friday, highs around 77. Mostly cloudy, scattered afternoon showers and storms 83 on Saturday. I'm meteorologist JC Fultz.
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4: Good morning and welcome. We're back here on I can't tell what it wants to do outside today. It sort of seems sunny and a little hazy. Paul Osborne in studios, the City Hall insider, publisher of the Decatur Tribune, twice elected mayor of Decatur. Politics are still a long way off here till the spring, and obviously we've got what's going on in the November election. But I was looking at this story today. What was the front page? When was this picture taken, this color picture of the baseball team?
11: It was just one that was taken in the last few years.
4: These are the ground squirrels?
11: Yeah, and now they've combined with the Springfield team, and it's like the long squirrels because they took both.
4: So, all right.
11: You look at that, and Bob Sampson has done former reporter for the Herald and Review, history professor, former Macon County Board chairman when I was mayor. So we've kind of had a long relationship. He has really written a lot over the years about the ground squirrels, and I think I was kind of there even when it started and kind of followed it.
4: Sure.
11: And we kind of feature it, but that goes back. Baseball goes back to 1866 in Macon County, and that's when it was two words. Baseball.
4: Yeah.
11: And I put it that way in there, and people say, hey, that's one word. Well, I wasn't back then. I wasn't there back then, but that's the way they write it.
4: Well, I bring it up because, A, I think people love reading about the history, but also I got a press release from Ann this morning, a reminder that Decatur Beanballers, the newest iteration of baseball in Decatur, is hosting their very first Youth League night this Sunday on June 28th. Gates will open at Workman Field at 4 p.m. at Millikan University, and the first pitch will be at 5 p.m. Now, people ask all the time, because if you haven't been back in that facility, you can't really see much of it from the street, and there's not an obvious... my suggestion is parking at the Disc parking lot, which is between on Wood Street there. You got the Disc, then you got the parking lot, and then right across the street, Millikan. And it's back, if you're looking, at the Disc, it's back off to the left. It's a real quick, easy walk over to the field. And the great thing about the youth league night is it's sponsored by Hickory Point Bank, our good friends, and kids 14 and under. If you wear your league jersey, whatever league you're in, wear the jersey at night. You get free admission to the game. There's going to be all kinds of fun activities that take place throughout the game, including a concessions race on the third baseline. There's going to be singing, dancing. They got the seventh inning stretch. Players will sign autographs after the game. Kids are at least allowed to chase down foul balls, keep them as a souvenir. There's all kinds of fun. It's a family-friendly night, and it's free for anybody who wears their youth league jersey to come out and see the newest Decatur baseball team.
11: Yeah, and I think
4: one word.
11: They're promoting it, and I think they have a schedule of special nights, to kind of attract one for veterans so that's good. And I think that needs to be supported. And I think initially you have a surge of people that want to see the opening day and that kind of thing, but needs to be supported throughout the season. And I think it's wise to start having these special days to kind of appeal to different people in the community.
4: Yep, part of the 20-team Prospect League. By the way, on that team, there are players from as nearby as Taylorville, Shelbyville, Newton, and then there are national and international players on that team. Quite impressive young men, and it's a lot of fun to get out and see it. So I wanted to mention for Ann and tie it in with your front page.
12: this Sunday, first youth league night, and I think they'll probably be doing some more of these. Why not?
11: Yeah.
12: Get a chance to run around the field.
11: Yeah, that's right.
12: Get in
11: well,
12: free.
11: That's a beautiful field, too.
12: It is. It's gorgeous.
11: It really is.
12: And they've got a great gift shop that you can buy, like, during the games right there. They've also got one. Was it Entler's? What was the flower shop that was right on the back side of Lock, Stock, and Barrel for years? You know?
11: Yeah. I think it might have been.
12: Yeah. They've got a store there, and they've got some really nice stuff, and it's actually pretty affordable, you know, just based on what hats and different things cost. I bought a hat, just one of my own official Bean Ballers hat. They had 8 or 9 or 10 to choose from, different color themes and all that. So check it out this Sunday, and you can check out the Decatur Tribune if you want to like get nostalgia about all the connection to the baseball in the greater Decatur area over the years. I have memories of going to Fans Field, not real specific, you know, just the atmosphere and sort of what it smelled like and sounded like and all the wood, you know, build wooden stadiums anymore.
11: No, and I do too. And, you know, I was there, and in fact, it was they were still being used when I, you know, became editor of the paper. So I would go out a lot, and you had individuals involved in that. There were also leaders in the community, and I think they tried a lot of things in the latter days of its existence to keep it going, and it just people's attention shifted. They became much more mobile than they were when they started there, and they just really couldn't save it.
12: I look at the footprint at Fans Field now as an adult, and I just wanted to know, where did everybody park? You know, how did they have a stadium like in this footprint in a neighborhood? You know, because all those homes, you know, have been there for decades and decades. Where did everybody park?
11: I guess just on the street. Now that you mention it, I'm not sure where I parked. It's been so long ago. I parked the horse and buggy when I drove up, you know, to
12: tie it off.
11: It strikes me too is that the field that's there now just doesn't look nearly as big as Fans Field when they had, you know, the grandstand and everything.
12: Well, it's a great park, and they do a lot of softball and stuff there. But yeah, I always wondered that, so it's pretty interesting stuff. All right, so the summer is flying by. Can you believe it's like 4th of July weekend almost?
11: Once you get to the 4th of July, too, it's just a shoot of minutes almost to Labor Day, and kids are back in school and everything. Yeah, it's just seems like every year the summer goes by faster, the winter goes by slower. So maybe that's where we average it out. So, but there are a lot of things going on in Decatur and the area, and a lot to do. And it's just like there's too much to do to get it all in.
12: Well, we've had a lot of fun with our Hot 25, but you're right. It feels like we go from one thing right to the next to the next. It's been a very busy week. I'd remind you that if you feel like driving over to Springfield this week and checking out the Memorial Health Championship. There's a lot of great golfers in town. Thursday, Friday, Saturday, Sunday action over there, and they teamed up with Visit Springfield to give you free tickets to get in. There's upgrades if you want to go to VIP areas or whatever, but there's, you know, grandstands that are accessible for free. There's, if you take the kids over there on Saturday, it's a big family day. They've got like face painting and costumes, and they got autograph sessions for the kids. You got 15 of those golfers that are over there in Springfield this week that were literally at the U.S. Open playing last week in upstate New York.
11: Yeah, that's a great connection for the area.
12: Yeah, it really is. We were the only Decatur media over there. I saw the media sponsorship sign, and I was taking a look at that. I thought that was interesting because it's a beautiful golf course, and we for years had the women's you know, developmental league here, and that was always a lot of fun. But it's a grind. Those kids are over there trying to scrape their way into the PGA where they go make a whole bunch of money. But this is the end where they're just going from driving from tournament to tournament, trying to earn enough points to be able to make their dreams come true. It's an exciting time. So go over there and check it out if you'd like. All right. So you've got a lot going on. Are you getting into the World Cup at all? Or are you becoming any kind of a soccer fan, or is it just now?
11: Not too much.
12: Okay.
11: And there's so much else going on in sports that and I can't really get into through the World Cup that much. I know a lot of people are, and there's a lot of coverage of it, and it's just Maybe it's my age. I don't know.
12: I'm watching more of it this time around than ever before. Part of that is it's here in the United States and you know, the times and everything. And then I think you get interested in, and then you get more interested. And then you all of a sudden you find yourself watching two countries. You don't have any idea about it all or why or care, but you're watching. They've hooked me. I'm in for it and hoping that the U.S. team can make a little magical run here. And we particularly head into the 4th of July, and we'll see what happens. So we've got ADM going into the Hall of Fame, the Illinois Manufacturing Association Hall of Fame today. Mark Densler will be with us around 7:40, right after Mark Tupper. And then they also announced a $103 million investment into infrastructure with Governor J.B. Pritzker this week.
11: Yeah, and that's a big deal. It's a big deal for us, not only because of the money and the investment by ADM, but it speaks to how Decatur is being viewed. The Decatur area is being viewed. And people say, oh, no one wants to come here anymore. Well, ADM, you know, is investing in this community, in the people here and in their operation here. And I think besides everything else, it's a kind of a morale boost, you know, for those that always try to put us down in that. Well, those who are in the business, they see the value of being in Decatur,
12: Illinois. I think there's a lot more on the plate, if things work out and some of the expansion and things that I've been given privy to, more jobs. But I think the news that was missed sort of in the announcement the other day is it's easy to go, oh, you're hiring 50 people, you know, it's $103 million. Yeah, but you missed the second sentence there where this is going to reinforce and protect over 1,000 jobs that are here by updating the manufacturing part of this.
11: Yeah, I don't see how people get negative about anything like this, but some people just do. They always, you know, they always look for the dark side that they create. You know, when we have good news, let's enjoy the good news and let's build our enthusiasm that, you know, this is expanding. They see what the value of being in Decatur. They see the value of protecting jobs in Decatur, creating new jobs in Decatur. Isn't that the kind of company you want in your community? We're blessed to have them here.
12: I don't know what you would do and as mayor, and you were, you know, mayor for two terms. Your largest employer, and if you look at the top 10 lists, it's easy to spot where, you know, the vast majority of the jobs are. But your largest employer at 4,000 plus jobs, if they go away, that's a death blow to a community.
11: Well, it is, particularly.
12: Because what do you do with 4,000? You can't place 4,000 people.
11: Well, I think also what most people don't realize is the partnership the city has with ADM, whether it's with the lake and improvements to the lake and so many other aspects. There's a ripple effect when you have a company like ADM in your community. It's just not the jobs, and those are important. There's so much else they do for the community.
12: Extrapolate that. The people that work there give back to charities and serve on boards. The company itself sponsors I don't know how many things if you added it all up in a year, but everything from the arts to food drives to, you know, education to on and on and on. So it's, yes, you're right. If you do the math on what it would cost the community, I don't know that you could even possibly recover from that.
11: You know, and what I found, too, during the years that I served as mayor is ADM was very good, probably the best, of companies of keeping me informed. I would go out. They would tell me what some plans so I wouldn't get blindsided by it. They would tell me what on council that they were going to be presenting. And I would go out there, and their attorney sometimes would come down to the mayor's office, and he'd say, this is what we have going on. And I always appreciated that because it just didn't pop up, and then the mayor said, I didn't know anything about that. You know, I've always tuned in, and I'm sure that's still taking place, that not only are they a responsible company, but they – you know, they push all the right buttons in keeping the right people informed, those who are in authority, those who are in office, and also the general public. And ADM is a good company. I'm not being paid to say that, but in my years in serving in public office, there was not a better company in communicating what they were doing and letting me know ahead of time.
12: Well, I'm super proud and happy to call him a good friend, Mark Densler, who is a Decatur guy, born and raised here, who's the president and CEO of the Illinois Manufacturers Association. He'll be with us in about 20 minutes. They are going to induct not only people but products and companies into the Illinois Manufacturing Hall of Fame today at a luncheon in Chicago, and ADM will be one of those, which is a pretty big honor.
11: Well, not only that, too, people say, well, you know, they use a lot of our water during the years, you know, that I served as mayor, an agreement with ADM. They paid for half of all the Lake Decatur improvements. Yeah, they paid for half, dredging everything. And a lot of people don't realize that, that there's a partnership there.
12: Yeah, it's not just we want to take everything. It's, you know, how can we help make it happen? And I think it's important to note. Look, you get a company that large, there's going to be things that happen. There's going to be bad decisions. There's going to be people that do bad things. But it is literally the linchpin of the economic driver of this community as far as the number of employees. And anything they do to invest in infrastructure, you need to look at it in a positive way, meaning that is investing in their future here.
11: Yeah, exactly. And that's certainly the perspective you need to have because it's the right perspective. And I just, you know, what would Decatur do, you know, if ADM just decided that's it, you know, we're moving on. I think we should be thankful they're here. We're thankful of the kind of company they are and what they do for our community.
12: All right. So what are you hearing about local candidates? Anything at all? I did meet a gentleman, and I am, man, I feel bad. I am completely, Sanders is his last name. I'm missing the first name, who is a city council candidate. He was at the Juneteenth, celebration in Central Park. They had let anybody who wanted to come up as candidates, come up and speak. Some of them, and there's always that oops, like, oh, they've already left. But anybody who was there, it seemed like a very nice man. I think he works at Mueller, who is, so I've met a candidate. Mm-hmm. Have you met any others?
11: No, and I certainly received information from him, and seems to be a serious candidate and seems to be wanting to do things for Decatur. We'll have more about him in next week's Tribune. I think he held a news conference at the Civic Center, but I think it was right after the storm last week, and so I probably didn't get a lot of attention.
12: Yeah, and I don't think we received anything on
11: that. I did get a press release saying they were going to hold that, but I really didn't hear any more, and so I contacted them again yesterday, and they sent some more material, so we'll have a follow-up. But this is we've talked about this. This is going to be an interesting election, more than most, simply because I think it dictates the future of this council and the direction it moves, and we have two strong mayoral candidates, and they have a different philosophy as far as what their roles are. And a lot of that's going to depend, too, their effectiveness on who they have winning the council seats.
12: I think lost in that front page headline about the mayoral race is the possible potential changeover in the vote count and tally of the council.
11: Yeah, that's right, because we have three council seats up for election. To my knowledge, at this point, one incumbent, Pat McDaniel, said he's running again.
12: Yes.
11: We don't know about the other two yet, but not only you're right. Not only is it the mayor's race, but who's going to go in with the winner of the mayoral race? And if who wins, whether it's Julie or someone else or David Horn, they're going to depend on having some strength on the council.
12: You got to have four votes.
11: Yeah, including your own if you're a mayor. You need three other, you need half of the council.
12: So you can switch even mayors, but if you don't switch the 4-3, I mean, so it's, the race is for mayor for sure. But with that, whoever comes out the other side of that, do they have the four votes?
11: Well, I think you also, we have seven members of council, including the mayor. You got a majority of the council up for election, really, four of the seven seats.
12: Yep.
11: So it could swing another direction almost immediately. And that's what's going to make it interesting, I think, covering the candidates and what they see as the future of Decatur and what they see their role is as mayor and as a council member. But you're right. We talk about the mayor's race, and there may be another person running for mayor. We don't know yet. It's way too early. But we do know two that are running.
12: Sure.
11: And, but I think the council race too is going to dictate a lot of what happens in the future for either mayoral candidate that wins.
12: All right. So what's your sense of how the city's operating right now, just overall? I think our city manager is a really sharp person.
11: Yeah. Yeah. I, met her when certainly she was appointed, the announcement was made. And she seems to have a good view of the city and also what the city needs, the direction it needs to go. I think working with the city council and coming in at this point seems pretty divided. I think it's a difficult job to do, but she seems to be handling it very well at this point. And that's another aspect. You know, the city manager's position is going to be impacted by the people that we elect in this next election. Will she have a council and a mayor that she can work with, or will it be so disappointing that she'll move on?
12: Well, as her predecessor did.
11: Yeah, right.
12: And distinctively in his, with, you know, literally his resignation, blamed one council member for why he was leaving.
11: Yeah, and that certainly makes you aware that it is a council member or members injecting themselves too much, you know, into the daily operation of the council of the city of Decatur. And that's what impacts a city manager. The city manager has certain responsibilities. They're over the police department and fire and everyone. The council the city manager is answerable to the council and the mayor. They have one employee, the city manager. Well, if that employee is spending so much time with the council, they can't do their job.
12: Even going beyond the city manager and going to department heads directly and all of that. And the thing is, you know, people will go, oh, well, we don't like this city manager. We don't like that city manager. Tim Gleason got almost immediately hired by the city of Davenport.
11: Yeah. And I think that's really what you have to look at. You know, we've had some city managers here that other communities have grabbed up right now and ones that went, well, we can do better than this. You know, well, these other cities have done better than this because, you know, we've gotten rid of city managers. And I think at times we don't recognize the value of that position. And the person we get there, we ought to let them do their job.
12: Paul, have a great weekend. And we'll see you next week as we will be heading into the 4th of July weekend. Crazy as that sounds. All right. JC's got your 3-day forecast. We'll be back with more right after this.
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9: Good Thursday morning, everybody. We'll see a mix of sun and clouds today, a chance for some scattered showers and storms. Look for daytime highs up to around 82. Showers and storms are likely overnight tonight, otherwise a mostly cloudy sky. Lows drop down to 65. Showers, a few thunderstorms possible on Friday, highs around 77. Mostly cloudy, scattered afternoon showers and storms 83 on Saturday. I'm meteorologist JC Fultz.
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21: 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An intensive search is underway.
22: Rescuers and first responders can still be seen digging through the rubble, searching for survivors. There are reports that people could be heard calling out for help from the wreckage.
21: Fox's Chanley Painter. Secretary of State Marco Rubio in the Middle East reassuring Gulf partners on the Iran deal and speaking about those efforts to aid Venezuela.
23: They're already deploying a search and rescue teams from Fairfax County, Virginia, and Los Angeles.
21: Talks between the U.S. and Iran resume next week. That from Pakistan's foreign ministry. The big issues on the table remain Iran's nuclear program and the Strait of Hormuz. 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
9: Good Thursday morning, everybody. We'll see a mix of sun and clouds today. A chance for some scattered showers and storms. Look for daytime highs up to around 82. Showers and storms are likely overnight tonight. Otherwise, a mostly cloudy sky. Lows drop down to 65. Showers, a few thunderstorms possible on Friday. Highs around 77. Mostly cloudy, scattered afternoon showers and storms 83 on Saturday. I'm meteorologist JC Fultz.
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28: It looks like everybody survived the draft the last two nights. Great excitement with Illinois' Keaton Wagler going number five overall to the Clippers. And a little disappointment last night when Kylan Boswell was not taken in the second and final round. So as an undrafted prospect, he can still sign with an NBA team and be on perhaps a training camp roster. And who knows, maybe injuries open up an opportunity, or maybe he gets an overseas offer, and I think that will happen certainly. And that would be one route he can go. But let's be honest, it was always going to be tough for an undersized guard who is not a real good three-point shooter. As the Clippers' pursuit of Keaton Wagler revealed itself, it goes back to last summer when their scout was in Champaign watching Illinois workouts. And if you recall, Brian, when Brad Underwood and Tyler Underwood and Orlando Antigua were here in Decatur last October, they confirmed that the rumors coming out of those summer scrimmages were true, that this skinny kid from Kansas was doing special things and really opening eyes. And that Clippers scout filed his report by saying, everyone needs to know this guy. He was opening their eyes to a guy that they needed to be aware of, and they continued their pursuit, attending games, attending practices, and finally in the past weeks, bringing him in for meetings with the coaching staff, workouts with other top prospects, psychological testing, and he kept standing out enough so that they believed he can hold the key to their future while saying they understand patience is going to be needed with a 19-year-old who's playing on the biggest basketball stage in the world. So, I mean, once again, what an adventure this kid has been on. It's really hard to imagine, you know, when you think about this kid coming out of high school, no big offers, and all of a sudden he's the fifth pick in the draft. It just continues to kind of blow my mind.
12: No doubt about it. All right, a potpourri of sporting items with Mark on the other side of the break. 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
12: Back here with Mark Tupper and Tupper on Sports. All right, what else is going on?
28: Well, I would say all American eyes back on the World Cup tonight when the U.S. national team takes on Turkey at SoFi Stadium outside of Los Angeles. Yes, it's the late show with a 9 o'clock start on Fox. Is Christian Pusilik going to play after sitting out the first two games with a calf injury? They say he's available, even though the U.S. has clinched the top spot in Group D. So let's see how he is used, if he is. And after this, it's on to the round of 32 match next, I believe it's next Wednesday. And World Cup soccer fans are drinking in all of America and all they have to offer. Yesterday at the Cubs-Mets game in New York City, Norway's World Cup fans showed up to take in the first game of a doubleheader, and they started doing their chants and their rowing ritual where they sort of recreate their own longboat, all the while giving the beer vendors a run for their money. And their voices were loud and echoed throughout the stadium, and it was fun watching them. And it's been like that all over the country, wherever they turn out, not just on soccer game days, but trying to absorb some of the rest of the American culture. Hey, later today, Josh Whitman, Illinois athletic director, holds his annual media roundtable. This is a, I don't know, 2.5 hour question and answer. It starts out with a lot of conversation from Josh. He will get to basically all subjects in playoffs. The return of Tommy Michael to the administrative team, an update on this massive video board at Geese Memorial Stadium. I think he's got to address the spending that's going on, particularly in college football. How can Illinois keep up with these teams that are putting out $40 and $50 million rosters? So it's a sort of a state of the state on all things Illini athletics, and it's usually kind of revealing. Sport Talk tonight from 5 to 6. Hope you can join us. If we can get some word on what Josh had to say, we will be talking about that as well as the NBA draft and Major League Baseball.
12: All right, my friend. We'll see you tonight at 5. We switch from one Mark, one of our favorite Marks, to another one of our favorite Marks. Mark Densler joins us from the Illinois Manufacturing Association. It is literally, as I understand, the oldest and largest state manufacturing trade association in the United States of America, representing nearly 4,000 companies and facilities. Mark is a Decatur-born guy. It leads the efforts for the Illinois Manufacturing Association. They have a very big day today. Good morning, sir. How are you?
1: Hey, good morning, Brent. I'm great. How are you?
12: Fantastic. So you guys are the oldest and the largest association in the United States for manufacturing.
1: We are. We were founded in 1893 in the Medina Temple, which, Brian, today is the Temporary Bally's Casino in Chicago in the River North area, but founded by 7 member companies, John Deere, the most prominent, but Amstead Industries, Dial Soap, Tablet Ticket, Brunswick. But yeah, been around since 1893.
12: All right. And today's a very special day. Tell me what happens.
1: So we are in Lombard, Chicago suburb today. We have our Manufacturing Hall of Fame and Excellence Awards. This is the 3rd annual event that we have, and we induct into the Hall of Fame 12 people, products, and companies that have made an indelible mark on manufacturing, and one of those is ADM.
12: All right, and what's the selection process like? How do you get to these 12 different categories or 12 different nominees?
1: As I said, it's people, products, and companies that have left a mark on manufacturing. We have a committee that considers them. Going in this year, for example, is Eli's Cheesecake as well, Pickard China, which makes all the china for the White House in the United States, ADM, other companies that have gone in previously, Ford Motor Company that operates the oldest continuous operating auto plant in Chicago, Caterpillar, John Deere Steel Plow went in the inaugural year. So, again, there's a lot of great companies and products and people that that are deserving of it, and it's a very tough choice by the selection committee.
12: I would imagine. Don't forget the Nerds Gummy Clusters either, which is a lot of fun. So what happens? You guys have a luncheon? What lay it out for us. What will you do today?
1: It is. So we have a luncheon. So first we'll have 8 excellence awards. There are 3 finalists in each category, things like operational excellence and sustainability and workforce, of which ADM is a finalist in that category. And then we call up the 12 winners one at a time. They get a nice plaque, kind of looks like a plaque from the Baseball Hall of Fame. They can make a few remarks, and you can actually go on the IMO website and see the Hall of Fame and look and see who's been inducted previously.
12: All right. Talk to me about some of the individuals. You got literally who's known as the father of barbed wire.
1: We do. So a guy named Joseph Glidden grew up in kind of the Sycamore, DeKalb area. Created barbed wire, which again helped really build the West as America was founded. But then he also, Brian, donated 60 acres and created what is now Northern Illinois University. So he's had a huge impact both on the growth of the United States and on university here in Illinois.
12: That's amazing. There's just so many great stories. It would be a tough one for your committee to be able to pick one over the other. Great stuff.
1: Yeah. Brian, and another is Don Welge. Most people have not heard of Don. He's now passed away, but owned Gilster Merrily, a private food manufacturing company in Southern Illinois and Chester. They have 7 facilities in Illinois and 7 Missouri. But they make things like the old Flutie Flakes cereal, Pat Mahomes Crunch. They make marshmallows. They make all the breading for Chick-fil-A. But actually, the new bridge connecting Illinois and Missouri down that way is named the Don Welge Bridge in his honor. So again, someone that they may not be familiar with, but just had a huge impact on manufacturing and economic development in Southern Illinois.
12: That's pretty amazing. What's the state of the state right now for manufacturing in the state of Illinois?
1: You know, Illinois is a great place to manufacture. We've talked about a lot, you know, our central location and our commodities, our great universities and colleges. We've had some huge wins lately with paying to TransLead in Joliet. We saw ADM's announcement the other day of a $100 million expansion in Decatur. And, Brent, when you think about ADM, you know, they have 42,000 employees globally and 4,100 are in Decatur and 5,500 in Illinois. So Illinois is their home. But it's, you know, we've had some good success. We've had CSL Behring, a pharmaceutical, do a $1.5 billion expansion, and AbbVie, another global pharmaceutical, doing a huge expansion. And so, again, there's a lot of great news going on. You know, we can always do a little bit better policy-wise, particularly as it comes to energy costs, for example. Workers' compensation is starting to increase. But just with all of our attributes, we're a great state to do business.
12: All right. How are you guys managing the data center debate?
1: You know, it's a great question because we need data centers. We need AI. But then you have the energy and the water. And I would say a lot of it is overblown. The water use, they don't have a big straw in Lake Michigan sucking out water from the lake or Lake Decatur. Most use closed loop systems now, which use less water than a golf course or a car wash. You know, when it comes to energy, we've seen tremendous growth, both in data centers, manufacturing, quantum. Unfortunately, it came at the same time that state policies and federal policies were shutting down baseload generation. So at the same time, we're closing clean coal facilities and natural gas facilities and losing generation, we were adding generation or adding companies that needed it. And so, again, it's not unique to Illinois. It's an American issue. It's a global issue. But what we need to do, Brian, is we need to keep our current plants operating, stop digging the holes. Number two, we need to add new generation, including nuclear, natural gas plants. We need to add transmission lines. And then we have to allow technology, things like carbon capture and storage, where Decatur is the epicenter of that. Battery storage is going to be very important. And so it's going to take a multi-pronged approach to make sure that we have cheap, abundant, reliable energy.
12: All right. I know you got a big day ahead. We'll let you go. But thanks for sharing the information with us, Dave. And we forgot spray paint. How could we forget that?
1: Absolutely. You know, who would have thought that spray paint was invented in Sycamore, Illinois, and, you know, makes our life a whole lot easier.
12: All right, Mark, have a great luncheon. Thank you for the few minutes here today. Mark Densler, the executive director of the Illinois Manufacturing Association. This is the widest product, diverse line of things I've seen in a long time. I mean, from Eli's Cheesecake to Nerds gummy clusters to spray paint to literally barbed wire.
2: Yeah, that's crazy. You know, like I always like to debate over Hall of Fame items and
12: right.
2: Nerds kind of sneaky getting in there, not just Nerds, but the clusters. And so all the other stuff, I was looking at their website. It's the
12: it's only since 2020, yeah, the clusters.
2: Yeah, it's like a Gale Sayers career.
12: Yes.
2: Real short and sweet and made a big impact. You know, their website, a lot of these Titans, Abraham Lincoln's in there, you know, A.E. Staley. We've got Demersion in there, the steel plow, the Lincoln logs. I mean, all these big things. It's pretty cool to learn about some of the lineage and the history here. I love the Illinois Manufacturers Association.
12: Yeah.
2: They make it fun.
12: They do. And although there wasn't a huge time for debate about the data centers, I would take some issues on some of that. We can have that conversation later at a more lengthy debate with Mark, because I think Mark is as honest a broker as there is in Springfield, meaning that he doesn't, you know, I mean, I think he has beliefs, but it's like what's best for manufacturing. And he's not going to be one of these guys that just refuses to work with the governor or the, you know, he tries to do, I think, all of it and play the game, which is, you know, it is a game. And I think he does it as well as anyone. But we're going to have some real conversations on what all that means for the future. And he's always up for those conversations.
2: Oh, yeah,
12: I just know
2: sure.
12: They had a busy day today. But like Eli's Cheesecake. I mean, when it comes to cheesecake, that's the name, right? Not the only thing deserving of, you know, being great, but Eli's is what you put together with the word cheesecake.
2: It's my favorite.
12: Yeah.
2: For sure.
12: Spray paint. It's just hysterical.
2: The barbed wire connection that led to Northern Illinois University.
12: And then you think about it, it wasn't here. It was built and made here, but it was all what made the West the West.
2: Yeah. And barbed wire, to be honest, I would have thought had been just, you don't even think about how old it is. And you certainly don't think of it being a fortune that then led to public
12: building a university.
2: Wow, it's so neat.
12: It's great.
2: Yeah, I love that organization. I love how they do the Maker's Madness. I love this Hall of Fame. They really try to showcase. And I've learned a lot.
12: Yeah, me too.
2: Just in those fun sort of initiatives.
12: Yeah.
2: And I have a friend that works there, and he tells me some of the cool companies that you're like, do you know what this is? Yeah, of course I do. Well, they're here. Did you know? No, I didn't know that.
12: Yeah.
2: Did you know they also do this? No, I didn't know that either.
12: Yeah, the guy down south by St. Louis, you know, yeah. I mean, so many of your food products, time you go to Chick-fil-A, now you know. Part of that starts right here in Southern Illinois.
2: Yeah, I love this. It's cool.
12: Good stuff. All right. Spray paint. 1949, Edward Seymour from Seymour of Sycamore added paint to existing spray can technology and patented the product that delivers a smooth, even coat of paint with more than 400 million cans produced annually now in the United States.
2: And think about, okay, so that one is very, I think is worth actually talking about it in a different way. All right. It's one thing to make your very specific thing, like, you know, and this is where they get it, you know, but the technology that has now spawned how many companies, how many product lines, how many different businesses have benefited from that patent and that innovation or whatever. That's huge. It's not like, hey, I just built this one thing. It's like that 400 million cans by how many manufacturers? I mean, it's just huge. And then art applications.
12: Oh, yeah.
2: I mean, it's just phenomenal.
12: Well, congratulations to ADM, an essential global agricultural supply chain manager, processor, premier human and animal nutrition provider, cutting edge innovator. This is the description from the Illinois Manufacturing Association, leader in business driven sustainability efforts that support a strong agricultural sector, resilient supply chains and a vast and growing bioeconomy. All those things, which you're seeing play out. It's the future. And
2: they're going in as a company, not as a,
12: as a company.
2: Awesome.
12: Yeah. This is only the third year. So they, you know, that's pretty out of all the things, you know, you got to pick four things a year, right? 3 years. Yeah. So I mean, they're like the, in the top 12.
2: Yeah. If you're wanting to spend, I would say maybe 10 minutes and you want to get all these fun facts, they have Hall of Fame style plaques. It's what they look like.
12: Oh yeah.
2: The website is ima-net.org and it's right on the, it's the first thing you see at the Illinois Manufacturers Association. So just click it and it'll tell you there's probably like 3, 6, 9, 12, 15. There's 25 little small couple sentences. You know, you could learn a lot. Caterpillar's on there.
12: Yeah. I didn't realize that they represent almost 4,000 companies and facilities here in the state of Illinois.
2: Big and small. Real small even.
12: Oh, yeah.
2: Like 2-3 people small all the way up to the titans of.
12: Yep. If you make something, you're part of it. All right. Let's do this. We'll take the break. JC's got your 3-day forecast. We'll be back with more right after this. 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
9: Good Thursday morning, everybody. We'll see a mix of sun and clouds today, a chance for some scattered showers and storms. Look for daytime highs up to around 82. Showers and storms are likely overnight tonight, otherwise a mostly cloudy sky. Lows drop down to 65. Showers, a few thunderstorms possible on Friday, highs around 77. Mostly cloudy, scattered afternoon showers and storms 83 on Saturday. I'm meteorologist JC Fultz.
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8: Oh.
12: Good morning and welcome. We're back here on a Thursday. We'll be heading into tomorrow morning. We'll hopefully, I don't know what's going to happen tonight. I think the World Cup's on very late. I don't think I'll be around up for the whole thing because it starts till 9. But they're certainly going to be sitting the red card guys, right?
2: I don't know. I would think it would make sense to. You have limited substitutions you're allowed to do, so you can't just wholesale swap out throughout. Maybe they want to go work on a couple things in live action. Like, hey, I want to see you guys work on this. They might. I don't know. And then we'll pull you. Kind of like the equivalent of in preseason football. Go out there for a series. Let's work on our outside blocking and see.
12: Sure.
2: So they might want to do something. And if they do, then they'll bring them in and take them out.
12: Yeah. I just would think that you would just look, this game means nothing.
2: Yeah.
12: I mean, other than pride.
2: But it's an opportunity to get live. Hey, we're not doing this well.
12: Sure.
2: I don't know what it'd be.
12: But man, you're on that stage when you go out there and go, just take it easy. It's a lot easier to say than to do once you get out there. And man, one bad call or one deserved call and now
2: you're out.
12: Somebody
2: comes up and forearms you in your lower back just to see what you'll do.
12: Yeah. I just don't think you'd want to put yourself, you know, I get it. You don't want to disappoint the fans. People are paying for tickets.
2: I don't think you care about that at all.
12: Not a drop.
2: Not a,
12: I think in,
2: it's all
12: your
2: on the line right now.
12: Home country, you want to do right by the fan base and they're, you know, they paid a lot of money and so you want to, you don't want to just go out there and lay an egg. But
2: if it were Lionel Messi and you've clenched it or whatever, and he doesn't want to play and he needs the rest, you put his butt right on the seat. I've been the victim of that.
12: Yeah, I agree. I'm not saying it's not the smart thing to do. I think you're right. It absolutely is. And I don't think it's even, I think these guys will want to play. I just think they're competitors. That's just how athletes are. But I think you can't take a chance. You got four players with red card. I mean, you know, and they're four of your best players. You could like lose a couple of them for the next game that actually matters.
2: You don't want to lose any of them, but if they don't feel like they have work to do, then you sit them. No problem.

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1: Objectives are of what they need to do. If Pusilik feels like he's like, I'm good to go whenever, then he doesn't need to go in tonight. If you're like, dude, let's go give this a stretch and see, then you got to play him. If you need to see your team do something, you got to play him. But you don't have to play him the whole time. You just maybe do whatever you need.
2: Let him get
1: to
2: the feel. Because so much of this game, and I didn't grow up as a fan, you know, the way, you know, we did with the other American sports. Like, so much of the flow and one of the critiques of the U.S. team for years is, like, there's just not the continuity to build the team, you know, like the move as one kind of thing. Yeah. And you see other teams and they just look different, you know. Mm-hmm. And I think it's probably easy to lose that sort of chemistry or whatever it is you want to call it. So I get it. It's kind of tough. And then you want to put on a show. You don't want to lay down. It's, you know, there's country pride and all that. But I think you got to put all that on the back burner and go, what do we do to best situate us to win the next game that really matters?
1: Yeah. And the coach and the advisors and whoever makes these types of decisions, they know where they're at. They know 2-0, it means we're in. But they know where they're deficient, what they need to work on, what they don't. If they're just like, man, we're a little tired, let's rest as much as we can, then that's the main objective.
2: Absolutely. By the way, if you're wondering, I did find out that the coach of the United States men's national team has three of those suits. They were made specifically for him by Hugo Boss. They're lightweight, wool, and washable. Nice. So he's wearing the same thing every game.
1: Yeah. Cool.
2: And somebody else referred to the Russell Crowe vibes that I was telling you about from the beginning. If this ever turns into something magical and they make a movie, he's got that middle-aged Russell Crowe thing.
1: Fair enough.
2: But they are Hugo Boss. Yeah. Custom made. Guy's styling, although he looks like he's just doing kind of the casual thing. The coach's attire is all over the place in this stuff. Depending on the country,
1: up and yelling, laying back in the luxury recliner.
2: Writing notes on a little, you know, pad of paper. Crazy. All right, we'll take a break for top of the hour. Coming up, Debbie Bogle will join us around 8:30 this morning. Don't go anywhere. 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
3: This is RJ Crace with your stories. 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The Macon County Farm Bureau is seeking nominations for the Macon County Farmers Hall of Fame, an annual recognition honoring people whose dedication and leadership has helped shape agriculture in the county. 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
4: It wasn't one, it was two powerful earthquakes. I'm Dave Anthony, Fox News, causing a lot of death and destruction in Venezuela.
5: In search and rescue, you're trying to get to people while you can still save their lives. They're buried under rubble.
4: Secretary of State Marco Rubio says the U.S. is sending rescue crews and more. At least 164 people were killed, almost 1,000 injured, with more buried in the destruction.
6: Venezuelan's acting president, Delcy Rodriguez, she is warning the death toll expected to climb as emergency crews reach devastated areas and continue pulling victims from collapsed buildings. Now, the powerful 7.2 and 7.5 magnitude earthquake struck just after 6 p.m. yesterday, shaking the capital and surrounding regions.
4: Fox's Dana Marie McNichol. Back to Secretary Rubio. He spoke in Bahrain after meeting with Gulf leaders.
5: The president has multiple options at his disposal if Iran goes back on their word or if Iran decides they don't want to make a deal.
4: And as more nuclear talks loom in the push to prevent Iran from having weapons, Rubio also says,
5: what we're interested in is whether or not ships are moving. If ships are moving as they should be moving, then that's what we're going to judge and that's what we're going to react to.
4: He's also hopeful about peace in Lebanon.
7: Israel's occupying part of the country to keep its citizens safe from Hezbollah attacks. A State Department official claimed in a significant demonstration of good faith, Israeli forces had withdrawn from part of its buffer zone in southern Lebanon.

0: Good morning and welcome. We're back here on a Thursday. Hope you're having a great start to your day. It's been a fun show so far. If you missed any of it, you want to check out the podcast right after the show at nowdecatur.com. We got a chance to visit with the Paul Osborne, Mark Tupper, Mark Densler from the Illinois Manufacturing Association, and just a little bit, Debbie Vogel will be in studios from the United Way. We talked about this earlier in the 6 o'clock hour. Seattle next week is hosting a World Cup game that they have designated as their Pride match as part of the visiting city committee, not FIFA, but the people who are in charge of, you know, if we were hosting something here in Decatur, right, you would have a committee of people from Convention Visitors Bureau, Chamber of Commerce, whatever, citizens that would be kind of in charge of hosting the golf tournament like we did for years. You know, FIFA comes in and runs the tournament, but you've got to figure out what are you doing in your community? How are you welcoming them? Transportation, you know, all the other stuff that goes on when hosting a big event. And they've had Pride weekend that weekend for 52 years. And so they decided to designate their Seattle World Cup match as a Pride match months and months and months ago when they were selected as a site that would be hosting out of North America some of the World Cup action. And Seattle has been fantastic so far.
1: Yeah, we talked about the concession prices in Atlanta. As the owner said, hey, in the first discussion with FIFA, this is one of the things that we're doing.
0: Mm-hmm.
1: The very first discussion. I'm certain that this was on the table, sure, as Seattle was talking.
0: Yeah. And also this could have been Denmark versus whatever. Yeah. And it's not even a
1: story.
0: It just
1: happened to be whatever.
0: It's Egypt and Iran. Mm-hmm. And so they are protesting to FIFA.
1: Mm-hmm.
0: But I'm going to, we don't need to spend all day on it. I want to go back to what happened in Qatar, in 2022, because that was the last World Cup. And when asked if gay people could even come to the World Cup, according to their country, they said, we think visitors should respect our culture. And when the captains of the England team and the Netherlands team had planned on wearing a One Love armband as their captain's band to protest the illegality of being gay in that country, FIFA told them if they did, there would be penalties and they would be fined and they could not do it. So if we go there and have to respect their culture, then they come here, then they've got to respect ours.
1: Sure.
0: I didn't have that part when we talked about it earlier.
1: Yeah. Yeah. And when I was saying,
0: I'm not even clarifying this to you. I'm just, look, if the rules are the rules, meaning your mm-hmm. culture is in place and we must come there and respect that, then that's what comes around, goes around.
1: Yeah. Those two things I think coexist. It's, if you have as a country, whatever the thing is, you don't want anybody wearing a red t-shirt or something. I don't care what it is, to something as severe and culturally impactful as this. If you don't believe in it, file your grievance, see where it goes. If they rule for you, great, you got what you wanted. If they rule against you, take your ball and go home if you don't want, if it means that much to you.
0: But I get it. Yes.
1: Separate from that, hey, this is our organization. This is what we do. This is our tournament. This is these are what the rules
0: are. You are in our city.
1: Yeah, period.
0: Yeah.
1: And so we defer to our local people.
0: It takes like massive cojones though to be like Iran, who we are at war with, to come here and say, no, you've got to do our thing. Do we have the same expectation that the U.S. could go to Iran and try to dictate to them what culture is going to be okay?
1: Yes. That's sort of what's going on.
0: I meant like
1: we're just showing up and saying, here's how it's going to go, y'all.
0: I meant if the Olympics were there. Oh, I mean, come on. So
1: I have no beef with them. With them asking, I have beef with their stance. Their stance is stupid.
0: Yeah,
1: I don't like it at all.
0: It's awful.
1: It's terrible.
0: Yeah,
1: but if it is your stance, then you should ask.
0: Okay, and they asked, and they were
1: shot down.
0: They were told no.
1: End of story. And if you don't like it, beat it.
0: Here's what the Pride Day organizer said: that nothing can reach an audience in the globe bigger than sports.
1: That's right.
0: And they're not going to turn off Iranian TV because a Pride flag shows up while they're in the middle of a soccer match. And so like the Olympics, you know, you go back to Berlin, like, you know, things
1: Tommy
0: that
1: Smith,
0: have been,
1: you know,
0: whatever it might be, that this is our chance to show we're loving and accepting people. And we know it's not going to get blacked out because they're not going to take the soccer match off.
1: That's right. And it's well within, apparently within the rights of their community and within what FIFA has set up as a framework.
0: And the idea that people in, gay people in Egypt and Iran might be hopeful about a world that they see that doesn't exist, you know, that that is a valuable thing. So I just applaud the people in Seattle. I'm not arguing any, you believe whatever you want to believe, but this is our country and you come here. This is our culture. It may not be everybody's culture, but it's Seattle's culture.
1: That's right.
0: They're not doing square peg round hole kind of, I mean, this isn't 52 years of this next weekend. And they had planned this before they knew any, you know, had any idea who was actually going to be playing. It wasn't like they came together and said, oh, we've got to do some protest thing because we ended up with Egypt and Iran.
1: Yeah. Yeah. 100%. While I was, I don't want to say the word was commending or saying that they should pump their neck up and try to defend their own sort of beliefs. I think absolutely the same thing of the people of Seattle. Stick your neck up and say we're doing this, you know. And
0: but so, if the rule is respect our culture, then respect our culture.
1: And if you don't like it,
0: don't
1: beat it.
0: Yeah, that's exactly right.
1: Beat it. And you can do that if you want.
0: That's for sure. That's exactly right. So, in a time where people are afraid to sort of kind of, you know, put out their chest a little bit about their beliefs and their values. This isn't like something that was sort of exaggerated or put in just to have political effect. They're just saying, no, you're not changing 52 years of our history because those two teams happen to be the ones coming.
1: And to your point, probably the bigger point and the bigger undercurrent and why this is valuable, I guess to both sides, but more importantly to the people of Seattle is exactly what you said. There's going to be a soccer game that comes and it's going to go.
0: Yep.
1: And there's not going to probably be much incident from it, but there might be small things that people see and find themselves and relate and go, you know what? I want to move there. I want to be there. I want to, or I believe that maybe my country can be that way too, or something.
0: Symbolism is impactful and it matters. And, but I think the larger question that people should roll around their heads is which side of this are you on? Like, in the general overall argument, I mean, if you wake up this morning and you're taking up for Egypt and Iran, how did you get there? And we've had a lot of push towards this kind of thing in the last number of years where it's become sort of okay to like, this is a place where we as a nation, whether you are a fan of X, Y, or Z, red or blue, whatever might be, used to be appalled that a nation would kill someone because of their sexuality and who they are in life. And now there's a lot of voices in this country that they don't sound all that different than in Egypt or in Iran. So are you on Seattle's side in this and the United States of America about respect our culture? Are you doing the Stone Age thing?
1: Yeah, it's when things are boiled down to very simple black and white.
0: There
1: yes
0: are
1: no,
0: stark
1: and
0: contrast.
1: Yeah, and you because the choices are so limited. There's so frequently we see anymore that you end up on the opposite side of the argument you've been making forever.
0: Yeah, and then all of a sudden you wake up and go, how in the world did I get on these guys' side?
1: Yeah, how am I with this lot? Who are these?
0: Come on. Anyway, I will be happily watching that match, and good for the folks in Seattle for standing up for what they believe and the life they live. This isn't some manufactured thing.
1: If they hand out T-shirts, you don't have to take one.
0: No.
1: If they tell you to stand up and cheer, you don't have to do it.
0: Nope.
1: None of those things are mandatory.
0: No, you could be there just for the soccer match.
1: And watch the score and not think about gay, straight, or anything one single time.
0: Yeah.
1: Or you could take it in and maybe you learn something or maybe you cheer because of it.
0: Or maybe you think, hold on in the world, if my choice is letting people be who they are that aren't hurting anyone else or killing people.
1: Yeah. Maybe
0: need to rethink this. That's just weird. A tad.
1: Even here, if somebody had that take, it was like they went against the law and did some vigilante nonsense. Criminal type stuff.
0: Yeah.
1: Over there, it's like, these
0: are
1: the rules.
0: It's just part of the,
1: we just got to put you to sleep.
0: And then where are we going next? Can women read? Do we let anybody drive? You know, come on.
1: Weird take.
0: So good for Seattle. All right. I have this 80-foot tall Massey statue we mentioned earlier.
1: Which is tiny in the world compared to the tallest statues. I was thinking that'd be pretty tall.
0: How tall are the tallest statues?
1: Dude, they are in the hundreds of feet.
0: Really?
1: They're measured meters.
0: So give me an example.
1: That was 2 hours.
0: Like, I'm sorry. I wanted to get back to it because I thought that there was a passing resemblance to Abraham Lincoln, with Messi's head on the statue.
1: The pose is a little weird with the trophy.
0: It's a little janky.
1: I like the pose because it's iconic. It's fine, but the trophy being placed
0: it's in an awkward
1: the crotchal
0: spot.
1: Region.
0: Yes,
1: yeah, so there
0: was a 70-foot statue in India, evidently.
1: That just looks like a white dude.
0: I think they had to bring it down or something, didn't they?
1: Yeah, they moved it.
0: Yeah.
1: It's not structurally sound.
0: Right. And so then this one goes up. And so from the back, it almost like he's giving you the finger, although I think it's a number one sign. And from the front, you're exactly right because of the particular shape of the World Cup trophy and the placement whereof, because he's kneeling down and kind of man spreading. It is an awkward statue, but it's gigantic. And you notice that when you see semi trucks driving behind it.
1: Yeah. Okay. So I've got the list too. The list, the tallest statue is 790 feet.
0: How in the world?
1: Dude, that is crazy. I mean, and you've seen these kinds of, you've seen several of them.
0: This is in Patagonia, by the way, if you're wanting to take a trip to see it, or you can just Google it, look at it online.
1: Goodness gracious. You have seen these types of statues, the religious statues, like Buddhas and things like that. I don't know these religions well enough so I don't want to misspeak, but generally icons related to religion and deities, but they are in the hundreds and hundreds of feet.
0: All right, so
1: see it from like the whole state.
0: There's one in India I'm looking at, China.
1: Of what?
0: These statues.
1: Of Messi or just the tall ones?
0: No, the top five tallest statues.
1: I don't even look. This location.
0: 182 meters is the Statue of Unity in Gujarat, India.
1: Yeah, well, the location that they have typed out, I'm glad you said India, because tell me if you recognize any of these words, location for that statue.
0: Okay.
1: Sardar Sarovar Dam, Kevadia Namada District, Gujarat.
0: No.
1: I'm like, that doesn't help.
0: No, it doesn't.
1: Sorry.
0: One of the founding fathers of India, evidently, in the western state part of India, the monument. And by the way, it was, I think, 2018. So it's actually like one of these 100, 200 year old sort of things. But you see it and then you kind of like, okay, that looks huge. And then you scroll down and you see the perspective of like the bridge and everything else. It's unbelievable. Yeah. Why in the world would somebody build something that big? That's 597 feet.
1: They have silhouettes lined up with the Statue of Liberty and then Christ the Redeemer down there.
0: Yeah.
1: And it's like, it looks to me like maybe the Christ Redeemer, it actually says 50 to 240. So we're talking like it's five times bigger than the Christ the Redeemer. And the Statue of Liberty, it's a little less than 100. It's at least more than double and a third the Statue of Liberty.
0: There is in
1: holy smokes.
0: I like the one Buddha statue with the female like laying down with her hand. Like, I mean, it's crazy the perspective on this stuff.
1: Yeah, and they look big and they look small and they look massive. But I mean, when you see these things from distance, I've seen most of these, including the world's biggest one. I just had no idea the number
0: that they were that big.
1: Holy cow. 800?
0: You know, and it seems to be a very much a cultural thing, kind of like in the region of the world.
1: Yeah.
0: You know, I mean, different countries and different customs, but I mean, like it's Japan, it's China, it's India. It's like a very specific thing for the majority of these.
1: Yeah, and a lot of it's sprawl or, you know, like we're kind of like...
0: The one in Thailand you've seen in movies and everything else, a very famous one.
1: Yeah, you'd recognize it. Probably a good chunk of these.
0: Yeah. I mean, the big Buddha there, he's sitting down and it's 302 feet.
1: Yeah, it's crazy. And now you got Messi who's
0: 85. It seems kind of wimpy
1: feet,
0: now.
1: Still got, that's what I'm saying. And it still is very big and impressive for a city, you know, I mean.
0: Wow. If you Google, just Google the tallest statues in the world, you're going to see some unbelievable stuff. The Christ the Redeemer statue is actually not that big in person. Get perspective of it. You see it from like, you know, the Empanema and like all the sort of like.
1: It's like the size of the cross that was above WND. I'm just kidding. Forever.
0: There's a Decatur reference that people have lived here forever and everybody else goes, what? Because it sits on top of like where everywhere in Rio de Janeiro you see it.
1: So it's already at a high point.
0: Because it's at a very much high point over the city.
1: And the profile is very simple. So
0: yes. So the silhouette of that is always visible in the skyline of Rio de Janeiro. Then when you get up to it and you have to take a train thing up that's kind of, I'm not going to say janky, but.
1: Yeah, go ahead and say it.
0: You're kind of going.
1: like the start of a roller coaster.
0: Yes. and you go up it. But once you get there, it is unbelievable. And I'll tell you something about that statue that I did not know before we saw it in person is there is a Catholic, a mini sort of not a cathedral, but a place of worship, in the backside of the base of that statue. Mm-hmm. And if you go in there, it's all gold. Yeah. I mean, everything real gold.
1: It's been a couple movies.
0: Yes.
1: Right? Yeah.
0: They don't lock it.
1: Oh yeah, you'd mentioned that before.
0: It's because if anybody dares, I mean,
1: it'll
0: it's
1: be handled.
0: Self-police.
1: Yeah, it'll be handled.
0: Because of the reverence of that place, which I've never seen anything like that in the world. Like, I mean, the value of the gold.
1: Right.
0: And then we just leave it unlocked and it's open 24/7.
1: That's crazy.
0: But it's a cool place. It's a cool statue.
1: Yeah, very cool. My mom just texted me a question, and I'm bringing it up on the air because you might know the answer,
0: okay,
1: and other people might want to know the answer. Do you know how much rain we got last night or this morning?
0: I do not. It was more than was expected because I noticed coming in, and it was also very localized, meaning like I go down 121,
1: there's
0: dry, get to Lost Bridge Road, and it's wet all the way in, then all the way up into downtown. I'm sure we could find that out.
1: That's why I said it, and I wouldn't have said it other than I bet other people are wondering the same thing.
0: Well, because we were only supposed to get a little bit of overnight showers.
1: Look at how those clouds are hanging over there. Like they want to spit a little bit.
0: They
1: too.
0: Do. It's just been kind of one of those deals. And it doesn't look like we've got anything in the rain till about 10 o'clock tonight. But there isn't also a flood watch expected over the next 24 hours. So we probably do have, you know, quite a bit more rain coming in. It's been a rainy year. One last thing before we go to the break. The Statue of Liberty, by the way, which is many people have been to, is 47th on the list of tallest statues. And it's 151 feet tall.
1: Yeah, and you can see it from a pretty good distance, especially since there's a body of water there. And you can see it with good detail. That's like not even half the size of what we're talking about.
0: Right, just to give you perspective.
1: But double the size of Messi almost.
0: Yeah. And by the way, it is the Empire State Building is they have had a lot to celebrate in New York. They had first the Knicks colors all over all the buildings, right? Mm-hmm. Now they're doing the World Cup teams.
1: Yeah.
0: So the picture that I'm looking at was from 2018 with the World Cup, and they had it in the colors of France just to recognize on the Empire State Building the gift of the Statue of Liberty. It's a really cool picture.
1: Premier is missing the boat here. We should be floating some red, white, and blue nonstop.
0: There we go.
1: They might already be. I'll drive by there at night.
0: Hey.
1: They probably are.
0: A 130-foot statue of Genghis Khan.
1: I can't wait for the first weird one. Like, here's one of Captain Kirk that's 800 feet tall. Like, what? Why him? Or Daredevil.
0: Yes.
1: Something weird.
0: It'd probably be Kingpin. The statue, the Christ the Redeemer is 98 feet tall.
1: Yeah.
0: 135 on the list of the tallest statues in the world. I think we should also make an iconic list, like meaning ones that like no matter where you're from, when you see it, you know what it is.
1: Yeah. And because of most of
0: I think Statue of Liberty would be there. Christ the Redeemer for sure.
1: My personal ignorance to the different religions. Some of those are absolutely iconic. You go, oh, I recognize that, but you may not.
0: The sitting down Buddha, you've seen, I'm not sure Apocalypse Now, but you've seen that imagery before, you know, in pop culture. All right. JC's got your 3-day forecast. We'll find out if there's going to be any rain or not. Debbie Boger will be with us in just a few minutes. We'll be back with more right after this.
2: Good Thursday morning, everybody. We'll see a mix of sun and clouds today, a chance for some scattered showers and storms. Look for daytime highs up to around 82. Showers and storms are likely overnight tonight, otherwise a mostly cloudy sky. Lows drop down to 65. Showers, a few thunderstorms possible on Friday, highs around 77. Mostly cloudy, scattered afternoon showers and storms 83 on Saturday. I'm meteorologist JC Fultz.
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7: Don't sweat the technique.
0: Good morning and welcome. We're back here on a beautiful, hazy, gray, weird-looking morning.
1: I got a call just now, Brian.
0: Rainfall totals.
1: I did. Thank you. Yes. And I looked it up and it said like 0.33. A lady called and told me that we received about a half of an inch.
0: Okay.
1: So yeah, that's in the same ballpark.
0: Well, we got more coming because there's a flash flood watch. That means it could not happen going on as well. Debbie Bogle is in studios with us here today. A Ted Lasso rookie card just sold for $16,470. This was part of a promotion that they did I don't know, it was Pepsi or somebody and NBC when that character was sort of originating, you know, as part of an advertising campaign. Mm-hmm. Before it came to show, and it was like part of a promotional package. It had like a little clear cellophane pack, and nice. They did like a kind of a make up card about Ted Lasso coach or whatever, blah blah blah. They gave it out for free. I mean, it was part of a thing, but evidently, you know, people had no idea it was going to become a thing. A PSA 10 graded card just sold a golden for $16,470.
8: Wow. That's kind of crazy.
0: You need to know what you're looking at when you go into these homes.
1: I need to be calling Lowe's. I wonder if he has a Lowe's rookie card now that he's – or no, it's Sam's Club he's doing.
0: Is that what he's doing? Yeah, maybe so. But see, now the trick's out of the bag. You know, yeah. So everybody's going to go grab as many as they can. That's just nuts. It's coming back. Welcome to Wrexham. I think we're on our next – what is it, like almost the last episode?
1: We're one behind, but I love that show.
0: It feels like there's a lot of filler this year, or more filler than there normally is.
1: We just don't have the normal crutches. We don't have our guys.
0: Right.
1: So we're learning new
0: stuff. Yeah. It's really good.
1: It's just different.
0: It is a little like what they did really well felt seamless, and now it feels a little heavier on one side than the other. But it's still, you know, the little kid battling cancer and all the stories that you've been following along are fantastic. But I got a lot of soccer in my life right now. I've never had so much soccer in my life.
8: I only watched a portion of season one of that, and I just haven't finished it yet, but it was pretty good.
0: It's great, but it is with all of the evolution of everything they have, like it's almost unrecognizable. Humphreys, all of the people you grew to love as they kept growing and winning are just being shed, and new people are coming in, and it has the same magic because the town is still there, and all the people in the town give it the magic, right?
8: Yeah.
0: So, but that it is, it's kind of heartbreaking a little bit because these people you fall in love with or these characters and they just,
8: they're gone.
0: They're gone. I mean, that's the cutthroat kind of world of sports, though, right?
8: Right.
1: It's what, I mean, the sad part is, hey, you could walk up and get a ticket for $3 because nobody, you know, cause, and now it's like, man, we are a global sensation that's been winning and we're going up and up and up in new facilities and Hollywood and all this. And it's like, wait, what about where we were at? And but they've still held most of it.
0: But that's the crazy thing, too, though, yeah. is that everybody on this parky out, you know, outrage, the coach who has literally led them to three straight advancements into the next. And it's not enough. They lose a game and Twitter loses its mind about firing the coach that has literally brought them out of the depths of hell into a respectable establishment on its way up to potentially the Premier League.
1: To probably be a billion-dollar franchise. Yeah. Like from like, hey, does somebody want this?
0: What is wrong with fans?
1: This is wild.
0: They in last night's episode, without giving anything away, they really do address that because I think it drives Rob and Ryan crazy. And the guy himself just doesn't read any of it, you know, but they feel bad for him because it's like, what do you want?
1: Shout out to you for saying Rob's name first. That a boy, Rob Mack.
0: Well, I got
1: to
0: watch his dance scene, his shirtless dance scene from It's Always Sunny.
1: When he was Fat Mack or Skinny One?
0: Skinny, well, muscular.
1: Well, there was a season where he put on like 100 extra pounds to be Fat Mack. Mm. And then he got chiseled.
0: No, this was back. Like, I don't watch the show. This was chiseled in prison performance yeah, okay. with Danny DeVito. Yeah. And it started out the show. I'm like, what in the world? But it was Ryan Reynolds. This is how they really got to be friends is that he saw that on TV and he sent him a text that said, I don't even want to reply. I just want to tell you it's one of those beautiful things I've seen, you know, in acting my entire life, and, you know, unbelievably beautiful. And that is what kind of started their text yeah. thing during COVID and everything else where they ended up buying this team, which is that scene.
1: That's awesome.
0: That as a fan, he just reached out and said, that was beautiful.
8: That's awesome. That's cool.
0: But those are the kind of stories, right? Yeah. And Ryan Reynolds looks into the camera and I think it's probably a valuable lesson for all of us, literally. Is the magic in life rarely happens online. You know, it's rarely, you know, oh, my, you know, account got this. It's the relationships and the things that happen in your day to day life and the people that make all of those things happen. And we get it twisted sometimes and we give way more importance to, you know, absolutely. What everybody's doing. And yeah. I thought it was a poignant sort of, a good point. And also for what him and his wife have been going through for the last 5 years, probably advice they should heed themselves.
8: Absolutely.
1: Yeah, they seem, even though at times you probably think that Ryan Reynolds is out of touch, but they seem to be at least aware of the touch,
0: yeah.
1: whether they live it or not, but they at least see it, recognize it, and celebrate it.
0: I think so. And somebody probably should have had that conversation with them about 18 months ago. Blake Lively in particular. It's just like no one won that thing. That was just a war of online negativity. But the show has its magic. It's just a little different. And man, you're just a little like when you go, oh my God, I loved him. Or, you know, that's just this season. More so than any other.
1: That's right.
0: But they're still doing what they need to do.
1: That's actually what I told you.
0: Yeah, you did.
1: I said, this is a different show now, but it's
0: the same device, mm-hmm. the same storytelling, yep. the fans and the crowd and the people are still, you know, the extras, meaning the mm-hmm. people that live in this magical little town that you've fallen in love with. All that's there.
1: Yep.
0: It's just the people on the field have changed dramatically.
8: Yeah. And that's okay.
0: Yeah, because you're not a real sports fan. I mean, this is, after all, what happens out there on that pitch is what's driving all of this.
8: Right.
0: You know,
8: yeah.
0: And then the rest of the stuff just helps connect people to it in a very human way.
8: Yeah. I mean, that's kind of what connects everybody in all sports.
0: It is.
8: You know.
0: It is. And this stuff goes back to Curt Flood. I mean, so like very early in my childhood, you know, the decisions to move to teams and move, you know, where before that there was, it was, you know, not unusual for players to play a long time in a particular place. So it's been around, you know, almost all of my lifetime.
8: Yeah.
0: But I'm not, I also black it out, like meaning when it's happening real time, I do everything I can not to see it. Because I want to wait and watch the episodes when they come out and not know what's going to happen.
8: Oh, yeah.
0: Which is hard to do today.
8: Yeah. I mean, it comes at you from everywhere.
0: Well, it's built into my Apple News feed. Yeah. I can't like stop to just scroll through because I want to be surprised. Mm-hmm. So how you doing, Debbie?
8: I'm good.
0: How's when's your next big you know, operational cell and getting rid of an estate and doing all this,
8: this
0: stuff
8: weekend.
0: That you're doing. Is this weekend?
8: Mm-hmm. We're pretty much booked every, we have a sale every other weekend.
0: Is that just because there's a lack of people who do what you do? Is that just because there's just so many estates? What's the?
8: Well, so estate sale providers had to become licensed auctioneers starting in January. And so right now there's only a couple.
0: So there's a certification that's done by the state of Illinois.
8: Yes. Okay. And there's only a few that are licensed now.
0: Well, I think that makes sense, right?
8: Yeah, you know, it really does. And we've done all of the things from the start. You know, we're fully insured.
0: Everybody probably was playing by those rules.
8: And a lot of, you know, yes. And so it didn't really affect us. We're still doing the same thing that we've always been doing. But I think having that, license and, you know, obviously increases business, I think. And so, yeah, we're super busy. I think we're booked through November, with sales. Wow. So it's kind of crazy.
0: So what's coming up this weekend?
8: We've got a good one. If you're into sports, we've got a lot of Cubs, Illini, NASCAR. We've got this really, really awesome jukebox, that is just gorgeous.
0: Do you preview this ahead of time?
8: Uh-huh. Yep. I share it on my page and on our Leonard Estate Sales page.
0: On Facebook?
8: Mm-hmm.
0: Okay.
8: Yeah. Just lots of things happening.
0: So when you say Illini Cubs, like you're talking about memorabilia?
8: Yeah. I mean, there's, this person, is a huge NASCAR fan, Cubs, lots of Cubs stuff. And so there's pictures of most of the things. I don't put everything online. So you can kind of preview, and that's how, you know, people will, if they see something in those pictures that they really want, they'll come stand in line before we open. A lot of times there's,
0: okay, if I've never done this.
8: Yes.
0: And I haven't. So I'm speaking for every other person in the audience that's never done this. They get the gist of what it is, but they've never actually showed up to a place to go do this.
8: Right.
0: What does it look like? What's the process like? What do I do when I arrive?
8: So,
0: or do I register ahead of time or whatever those?
8: So really just anytime we're open from 8:30 to 4:00 on Saturdays and Sundays. We don't, a lot of estate sale providers do Fridays. We do not do Fridays. Obviously we both work full time too.
0: Sure.
8: So,
0: community appreciates that.
8: And now that being said, I have taken a couple vacation days when we had a really big sale, to be able to open on a Friday, but typically Saturday and Sunday, 8:30 to 4:00. So if there's something that you really, really want, and so there's certain things that are, you know, like this one, there might be a line of folks waiting to get in because they saw something in the pictures
0: now,
8: that they want.
0: And is there a bidding process, or is it just price to buy? Is combination of all?
8: So we price everything.
0: Okay.
8: We go in and we have a team of people that go in and organize and set things up and make it look really nice. And then Patrick and I go back in and we price everything. And, so on sale day, you come in first day, everything is the price that's on the item.
0: Okay. First day.
8: So if it's 10 bucks, it's 10 bucks. But then on day two, depending on what the goals are for the owner of the item, some of them just are, you know, I want the money. If there's stuff left over, that's fine. Others are like, we want everything gone.
0: So
8: day two is typically half price. And then depending on what's left, maybe towards the end of the day, we'll go even cheaper or, you know, offer.
0: There's a kind of a sliding scale and based on demand and all of that. All right. So I didn't know. I kind of assumed that maybe some of it was like, you know, bid or bid items or those kind of things. Cause they certainly that's the way like the Secretary of State's office does it. Right.
8: So yes. And then some of them like, right now I have an online sale going. It was very small. It wasn't big enough to do in person. There's just a few items there. We did a week of full price, then I went to half price, and now it's just make me an offer. The family wants this stuff gone. They don't want to have to move it. So, you know, that's the point we're at now. If you see something, make me a reasonable offer.
1: What about the other side of the business? If you have, you need an estate sale or something, mm-hmm. Can you tell us? Like, is this, hey, I hire you for a fee and then we take splits on sales. Mm-hmm. is, and do I need to give you a deposit at the end of the day? If there's stuff left over, are you willing to help us try to sell it throughout the, like,
8: sure.
1: What's it like being somebody that might be a potential customer?
8: So the first thing we do, and we have like a checklist for them because most people don't know what
1: That's
8: to
1: right.
8: do. But don't throw anything away. A lot
0: Smart.
8: Of folks go through
0: I
8: and
0: may not
8: just,
0: know the value.
8: They just start
1: As
8: throwing things
1: jewelry.
8: Away.
1: Mm-hmm.
8: Yeah. And like even cleaning supplies, you know, it's so much cheaper to buy it. I mean, people buy in bulk and they have, you know, 10 bottles of Windex in their home. We can sell it for really cheap. You know,
0: yeah.
8: that type of thing.
0: So it's so, crazy. It's not all just like priceless
8: right,
0: heirlooms.
8: It is pretty much everything in their home. And so don't throw anything away. We will come in, just leave everything as is. We will come in. We will go through everything. Everybody says, all the personal items are gone. Or we got all the jewelry that wasn't costume jewelry, and we always find personal items. We always find valuable jewelry, you know, these types of things. And, you know, those things are set aside. And then we go in and we start getting it ready. So in order for us, to book us, it's a $100 deposit and that holds your place in line. And then, the split is depending on the home. Sometimes it can change a little bit depending on the state of the home and what it looks
0: sure.
8: like and how much work it's going to, take, but it's typically 35% for us. 65 for the owner.
0: Okay,
8: of the
0: so
8: item.
0: That's the basic mm-hmm. math. Yeah. Sometimes a little different depending
8: yes.
0: on whatever. So I would think for that 35%, right?
8: Yes.
0: That you are not only, you know, particularly if somebody's passed away or mm-hmm. you're just taking a huge lift off of the people who are left,
8: yes.
0: right?
8: Yes.
0: Like, where do we even begin? How do we even, you know, I don't want to do this and spend the next month and a half of my life trying to get rid of
1: it. As an expense, because you're going to cart a dumpster and probably mm-hmm. have to hire somebody to come fill that dumpster.
0: Yeah, or try to have 9 rummage sales, yeah.
8: right.
0: you know, and still have all the stuff. So I'm assuming that is more than a fair, like in the minds of people coming to hire
8: yes.
0: experts. To do it, that A, not only am I going to make some money mm-hmm. here, but I get all of this responsibility shifted away from me.
8: Yes, it is to see the relief that people have.
0: I would imagine.
8: It's because it's usually a very difficult time in their life anyway.
1: Oh, yeah.
8: Whether somebody has passed away or they're going into, you know, assisted
0: sure.
8: living or something like that.
0: You got all of that on your hip.
8: So when we come in and they're just already overwhelmed, we're like, we got this.
0: Yeah.
8: And like, it's instant relief for them. And,
0: I could absolutely understand.
8: Yeah. And we try to make it as simple as possible. And which is why we say, just leave it. You know, we were going to make a mess anyway to get organized. So
0: yep.
8: just leave it. And then, as far as clean out at the end, that is not a part of our contract because we don't know what's going to be left. And we don't know what that's going to entail. So some of them, there's very little left. Some of them, there could be, depending on how big the home, you know, the amount of merchandise, there could be a lot left. So at the end, we kind of talk it through and decide what it is that they want and what it's going to look like. And so, and then we have, some of them, if they're small, we'll do it. But others, it's, you know, we have a team that comes in and does that for
0: And
8: us.
0: Do they get a say in pricing or is that all handed over to you as far as the responsibility of identifying value or what mm-hmm. you think it will sell for?
8: We typically handle that. But we give them the option of, you know, if there's things that,
0: that you're not worth letting go if it
8: yes,
0: doesn't get to a
8: yes.
0: certain amount.
8: So we have a reserve. So
0: okay.
8: if they say, I will sell this, but only if I get $100 out of it, then it's tagged differently. And we know that that's not something that we will
0: all
8: reduce
0: right.
8: the price on.
0: Cause you know, it's everybody always thinks, you know, that everything's worth whatever. And I mean,
8: yes.
0: whether you're buying a home or doing whatever. Mm-hmm. And so it's probably better to leave it to the experts. If your goal is really to get rid of as
8: right.
0: much of it as you can, price it to go rather than being stuck with it at
8: yes.
0: the end and then having to decide what to do with it after the fact.
8: So either sell it for something or maybe just get rid of it for,
0: but
8: you
0: I know people being people,
8: yeah.
0: that's probably a tough
8: and
0: one.
8: That is hard. And usually they may walk through after day one and be like, oh, there's still a lot of stuff here. At that point, they kind of sometimes change their mind, like,
0: sure.
8: you know what, like,
0: let's go ahead and cut that down
8: yes.
0: a little bit.
8: And, but we see it in just about every sale, especially, you know, if somebody has, I mean, this is somebody's whole life.
0: Yes.
8: You know, in their home.
0: And all the emotional attachment.
8: It's very, very difficult
1: yes. And you
8: for
1: probably
8: people.
1: Have circuit shoppers that go, all right, I'm going to, I'm going to come the first day, and this is a fairly priced, but I don't want it at that price, but I'm coming tomorrow if it's still there at a discounted rate. So you probably have some savvy shoppers too.
8: Absolutely. We have a lot of resellers that come through that sell on eBay or have, you know, vintage shops or, you know, whatever. And, we do that. The day one, we always say we're going to most likely make the most money on day one, but the least amount of stuff, it's going to look like hardly anybody came through here. Yeah. You might walk in and be like, did you sell anything?
1: Yeah. The big ticket got
0: you sold the good stuff. Mm-hmm.
1: And then the next day, all the good stuff, all the stuff goes at value.
8: Yes. Yeah. Yes. Absolutely.
0: All right. Got to take a break. We'll be back with more. JC has your 3-day forecast. Debbie Bogle from the United Way in studio. Stay tuned.
2: Good Thursday morning, everybody. We'll see a mix of sun and clouds today, a chance for some scattered showers and storms. Look for daytime highs up to around 82. Showers and storms are likely overnight tonight, otherwise a mostly cloudy sky. Lows drop down to 65. Showers, a few thunderstorms possible on Friday, highs around 77. Mostly cloudy, scattered afternoon showers and storms 83 on Saturday. I'm meteorologist JC Fultz.
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0: Sometimes you just got to chill out and have some conversations about stuff that matters absolutely not at all. Because it's just been one of those weeks. There were a couple of things I wanted to get to before the show was over. Debbie Boger from United Way, Nick Smith. I'm Brian Byers. A is Lando Norris has a Madame Tussauds wax figure that you cannot tell who is who when you look at the picture between the two of them. We make fun of these when they don't go.
1: They've gotten better.
0: Well, it is eerie,
1: yeah.
0: Like who lifelike. Lando Norris, the world champion, gotcha. F1
2: reigning,
0: driver,
2: yeah, reigning champion,
0: who's got a very distinct look. Mm-hmm. And he's also one of these British kids that grew up all over Europe, so he doesn't have his British accent isn't really British. Like Oliver Behrman's that way. They got these kids who kind of grew up in all these different countries racing, so they got this mishmash sort of accent. But good looking kid. But there, Google it. It's uncanny how good the wax figure of Lando Norris is.
2: Interesting.
1: Idris Elba just had one and unlocked his phone with his wax figure and FaceTimed his mom or whatever the Google equivalent of it was.
0: Right.
1: And she didn't believe it was what it was. But yeah, they're getting better. They were terrible.
0: Yeah. So for every Kevin Hart statue that's out there, there is one of these Madame Tussauds things that is unbelievable. So I just wanted to congratulate them on that. I thought it was just an uncanny Well, you can Google the picture and see it for yourself.
2: You have to check it out.
0: Well, there is a Formula One on the F1 main website. This is the London, and this is ahead of the British Open. They're doing something, very big there at Silverstone and the thing with London there. I mean, you can clearly, when you look at the picture, the guy in the actual race suit is the wax figure. But standing right next to him is the real thing. And he actually donated. That is a real race-worn suit and then a replica helmet so that the fans could, when they get a picture or do whatever, they get an actual real taste of F1, which I thought was really cool.
1: If you have no idea who or what any of that is, just type in the word Lando, L-A-N-D-O,
0: yeah.
1: Wax.
0: And then it'll come right up.
2: I mean, that looks like a real person.
1: Yeah, it's great. And the way they light it so that it almost looks like there's sheen or shine.
2: Wow.
1: It's done well.
0: That's come a long way since I would go to the, what was the name of the place in Orlando, Florida? The Stars Hall of Fame.
2: Yeah, or I know they have a big one in Branson.
0: Yeah, but we used to like think of as kids, we'd go, look at that. And it's like, it's Paul Newman and Robert Redford and they're in Butch Cassidy and the Sundance Kid. And then you push a button and it turns around and there they are in the Sting. They've come a long way.
2: This one's crazy how much that looks like an actual real person.
0: Yeah. So you get a picture of that, you can just claim you met him. Second thing that I wanted to bring up, Lin-Manuel Miranda is bringing his next musical to Broadway, and he's going to do The Warriors. Now, you talk about a departure from Hamilton. This is the 1970s gang film that I fell in love with on HBO at my grandma's house because she didn't understand ratings and all that, and like there's no way, like at 8 years old, I should have been watching any of this stuff. But it is a classic kind of camp movie from the 1970s. There's all kinds of future stars in it. And it was, I just remember being enamored with that movie as a kid. That's going to be his next Broadway thing.
1: Good. He's all over the place. Moana,
0: Yeah.
1: And the live action trailer looks great for that, in my opinion, for the one starring The Rock.
0: Yeah. I haven't seen the trailer, but I've seen pictures.
1: It's been all over like the sports broadcast. Yeah. I think they might have debuted it during the NBA finals. I think it looks phenomenal. And the music's the same. And so if you like the cartoon, I imagine this is I can't wait to see it.
0: I just thought this was a really interesting choice to turn into a Broadway musical. Are you familiar with the movie
2: all? I'm not. I've never heard of it.
0: It was kind of like present time, but kind of felt future. And there was supposed to be a meeting of all the gangs in one specific park in New York. And then the lead guy was killed. And then this gang got blamed and they had to try to get back to their safe neighborhood and cross through all these other gang neighborhoods. And I don't even know how to describe it. It's still to this day considered to be, a sort of a landmark film. Walter Hill was the director, went on to do a lot of great movies, and it had a great soundtrack, and there was a woman on a radio station that was sending out secret instructions to the gangs over the airwaves, and the fight sequences were pretty brutal. It was a different movie. 1979.
2: Yeah, I think that I was probably too young, but I've never even heard of it.
0: Yeah. Oh, it was a thing. If you're from a certain area, age. But anyway, I thought that was an interesting choice. Who knows? Dale Coley may be driving around singing his butt off to, you know, the Warriors soundtrack from Broadway.
1: Turns off Bar with the Bar. He loves it in some Kid Rock.
0: Oh yeah. And then also $27 million in library grants, from Secretary Janulius announced, yesterday. The Decatur Public Library is receiving $119,887.40. Now, if that's not a project getting funded, I don't know what is. Like, I mean, how do you get to 40 cents, right?
2: Right.
0: That's a very specific thing. Yes. I don't know what.
1: Splitting those last odd dollars.
0: Well, but I'm saying this is probably a request for something right. that cost exactly $119,887.40.
2: Right.
1: Awesome.
0: We'll reach out. But it was part of, I think, $27 million across the state of Illinois. He's been a champion for libraries and librarians.
2: That's awesome.
0: Since his time in office here and been very vocal about supporting them and the tough kind of position they've been in, yeah. you know, in recent days about, you know, just idiots being idiots. You know, I grew up to think the librarian was the gatekeeper to like knowledge, like in a good way. Meaning kind of like you knock on a door and there's kind of, you know, guy holding a candle.
2: Yeah.
0: Like, come on in. Like, that was the opening of like, in my childhood, like in grade school, you go to that library and there was just so much to choose from. And where do you even start? And the librarian was the Sherpa there for you.
2: Yeah. In grade school, I loved she made me want to be a librarian. You know, when I was little, but I think it was mostly just because she was very glamorous and most librarians were not glamorous.
0: Oh, yeah.
2: So I just thought she was just the most beautiful, interesting person. In addition to my love of books, but yeah, they're pretty special.
0: They are. And nowadays, you know, we send them bomb threats because we don't like whatever. I keep going back to that stupid World Cup thing and I'm not going to do it. Macon County Farm Bureau is also, we had the Illinois Manufacturers Association on earlier about the Hall of Fame, but did you know that there's a Macon County Farmers Hall of Fame? And the Macon County Farm Bureau is seeking nominations. You can go to the story on our website at nowdecatur.com. 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
1: Yeah, it's coming up.
2: Can you believe we're at the 4th of July already?
1: No, it's crazy. Absolutely crazy. And
2: I thought that was thunder.
1: The weather, loud car. The weather hasn't seemed like it's summer. I mean, other than, you know, storms and all that, but it still seems more like May.
2: Like, it does seem more like May weather than June weather for sure. Well, anyway, we appreciate everything you do. As always, we'll spend next week talking about the United Way.
1: Awesome.
2: I'm just kind of, I'm a little tired of all the cause. I got to get re-energized because it's important and we'll get right back to it. But sometimes it's fun just to forget about all the drama and just enjoy life.
1: Yeah,
2: there's a lot
1: absolutely.
2: To be enjoyed.
1: We've got a lot going on and, you know, we're just moving right along. So we can chat more about the things happening next week.
2: All right. Look forward to it. You can help us end the week because I think we're going to take Friday off for the holiday. Just a quick reminder, this Sunday, the Beanballers are having their youth baseball league night. You wear your jersey. 14 and under, you get in free. You get to do all kinds of great stuff on Sunday, June 28th, the 4 p.m. Doors open and first pitch is at 5 p.m. at the Decatur Bean Ballers game this Sunday night. That's it for us. If you missed any of the show, you can always check out the podcast driven by the Bob Brady Auto Group. 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
4: They keep digging through rubble, searching for survivors. I'm Dave Anthony, Fox News in Venezuela. After two earthquakes struck a minute apart,
5: Marico! Mi mamá, weón!
4: A 7.2 magnitude and then a 7.5.
6: Right now we're worried that there are people trapped in rubble. We want to help them get out. Some of those people are relatives that live in the United States.
4: Secretary of State Marco Rubio says the U.S. has sent rescue crews already and much more aid is to come. At least 164 people are dead, nearly 1,000 injured.
7: Venezuela's acting President Delcy Rodriguez warning this death toll is expected to climb as emergency crews are racing against the clock to reach devastated areas and continue pulling victims from dozens of collapsed buildings. Now, while Venezuela sits near multiple fault lines, these are among the strongest earthquakes to hit the country in more than a century.
4: That's Fox's Dana Marie McNichol. Secretary Rubio spoke about the quake after talks on Iran and Bahrain with Gulf leaders.
6: We're going to give diplomacy every chance to work.
4: And as nuclear talks continue to prevent Iran from having weapons after a deal to extend the ceasefire, Rubio says it's vital shipping keeps flowing freely in the Strait of Hormuz without Iran's intervention.
6: You can call it a fee, you can call it a toll, call it whatever you want. If you are charging money to use the straits, we won't support it. We won't tolerate it. We won't allow it.
4: We got an inflation update this morning showing the biggest annual rate of increase since April 2023, driven up by the Iran conflict, 4.1% in what are called personal consumption expenditures. But oil prices are down a little again today. WTI $70 a barrel. Brent crude is now less than before the Iran fighting. However, gas still almost a dollar a gallon higher, upsetting President Trump.
8: We are not seeing anything at the pump. By comparison to what it should be.
4: He claims oil companies may be gouging us. They deny that. Another Trump executive order trying to impose new restrictions on mail-in voting blocked in court today after another judge put a block on another order to impose citizenship and ID rules. The president keeps pushing Republicans in Congress to pass a law. 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
9: Good Thursday morning, everybody. We'll see a mix of sun and clouds today, a chance for some scattered showers and storms. Look for daytime highs up to around 82. Showers and storms are likely overnight tonight, otherwise a mostly cloudy sky. Lows drop down to 65. Showers, a few thunderstorms possible on Friday, highs around 77. Mostly cloudy, scattered afternoon showers and storms, 83 on Saturday. I'm meteorologist J.C. Fultz.

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0: Soybeans and corn are higher. Cattle and hogs are mixed. I'm John Perkins with a Brownfield Market Update. 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Old and new crop export sales are up on the week with new crop led by unknown destinations and China. Near-term crop weather continues to generally look bearish. July beans are up 9 at 11.17 and 3 quarters. August is a dime higher at 11.26 and 3 quarters. July bean meal's up 3.20 at 306.80. July soybean oil's down 3 points at 69.43. Corn's turned modestly higher, watching crop development conditions, expecting the heat dome in the Midwest to be short-lived. That should help dry out parts of the eastern corn belt, but could cause some stress ahead of pollination. July's up 1 3/4 at 408 and 3/4. September's 2 3/4 higher at 418.5. And wheat's mixed. Parts of the plains are expected to see rain, delaying winter wheat harvest activity, but recharging soil moisture ahead of planting. July Chicago's up 3/4 at 586.5. Following trends, December cotton's up 27 at 76.53, and September rice is down 16 at 13.16. Live and feeder cattle are mixed, waiting for widespread direct cash cattle business. Just dribs and drabs out there so far this week, most of that in the north, not really enough to establish any kind of a trend. August live's up 37 at 246.90. October's 2 higher at 240.40. August feeders are up 62 at 373.55. September's 57 higher at 371.20. And hogs are mixed, mostly lower, ahead of the USDA's quarterly inventory numbers out at 3 o'clock Eastern, 2 o'clock Central. July is down 77 at 93.07. August is 5 lower at 96.65. Crude oil's back above $70 a barrel, but I'm John Perkins with a Brownfield Market Update.
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Good Thursday morning, everybody. We'll see a mix of sun and clouds today, a chance for some scattered showers and storms. Look for daytime highs up to around 82. Showers and storms are likely overnight tonight, otherwise a mostly cloudy sky. Lows drop down to 65. Showers, a few thunderstorms possible on Friday, highs around 77. Mostly cloudy, scattered afternoon showers and storms 83 on Saturday. I'm meteorologist J.C. Fultz.

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2: This is RJ Crace with your stories now. The Macon County Animal Control and Care Center will celebrate their 20th anniversary with a community birthday party on Saturday from noon to 4 at the shelter. They'll have a food truck with $5 meals and lots of activities. Dogs and cats will be available for adoption for $20 with an approved application. The celebration marks 2 decades since the current shelter facility opened in 2006. The Macon County Farm Bureau is seeking nominations for the Macon County Farmers Hall of Fame, an annual recognition honoring people whose dedication and leadership has helped shape agriculture in the county. Applications are due by July 1st. 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If you'd like to nominate someone, we've got more info at nowdecatur.com and more stories, podcasts, and videos at NowDecatur.com.
3: This is a Fox News alert. 2 big rulings from the Supreme Court. I'm Dave Anthony. The first one is a win for gun owners' rights advocates who challenged a law in Hawaii.
4: If you have a concealed carry permit, which takes some doing there, the presumption under Hawaii law was that you couldn't take it on private property unless you got express permission from the owner of that private property. So things like shops or restaurants or really any private property. Well, the court shut that down today. They say that arrangement would impose a new burden on permit holders.
3: Fox's Shannon Bream outside the Supreme Court also details another ruling in an immigration case. It's a win for a Trump policy.
4: If you have to arrive in the U.S. to start an asylum proceeding or an asylum claim, what if you're held on the side in New Mexico? You're not allowed to come in. Immigration advocates had said people should be accepted there, but the court said no. It says we decide only that an alien standing in Mexico does not quote unquote arrive in the United States. The INA, international immigration law, neither entitles such an alien to apply for asylum nor requires an immigration officer to inspect him.
3: A third ruling also goes the president's way, allowing him to end legal protections for migrants from Haiti and Syria who could now be deported. They keep digging through the rubble of collapsed homes and buildings in Venezuela, looking for survivors after 2 powerful earthquakes. The U.S. is sending rescue crews to help. Secretary of State Marco Rubio says they'll also assist with
5: housing. Where do you put all these people that don't have anywhere to go live? What we can do to help restore or help them restore their communications, their internet.
3: At least 164 people are dead, almost 1,000 injured. Secretary Rubio said that in Bahrain, meeting with Gulf leaders discussing the deal with Iran to rein in its nuclear program and get shipping flowing freely.
5: One thing that came across very clear is there is zero support among the Gulf countries for any sort of toll or fees or anything that charges for the use of international waters.
3: A new report shows inflation rising again last month. PCE index 4.1%, the biggest annual rate in more than 3 years. 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
7: I'm Gianna Gelosi with your Fox True Crime Minute. A Texas man who's facing a capital murder charge in connection with the death of his pregnant wife has fled the country. On May 4th, the attorney for Lee Mongerson Gilley says his client cut off his ankle monitor before boarding a plane to Canada, then flew from Canada to Italy, where he was taken into custody by authorities. There, he allegedly told officials that he was seeking asylum because he was being wrongfully prosecuted and feared he would face the death penalty. The 39-year-old was charged with capital murder in 2025 in connection with the killing of his pregnant wife, Christina Bauer Gilley, on October 7, 2024. Gilley initially told police that she died of an overdose and he attempted to perform CPR. An autopsy suggested otherwise. She had trauma to her neck and face more consistent with strangulation. Gilley was arrested in 2024, released on $1 million bail, and required to wear that ankle monitor. In 2025, prosecutors say he spoke with a woman about a plan to flee to Mexico. There's more on this story at foxnews.com or subscribe to the Fox True Crime Podcast. I'm Gianna Gelosi with your Fox True Crime Minute.
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0: Good Thursday morning, everybody. We'll see a mix of sun and clouds today, a chance for some scattered showers and storms. Look for daytime highs up to around 82. Showers and storms are likely overnight tonight, otherwise a mostly cloudy sky. Lows drop down to 65. Showers, a few thunderstorms possible on Friday, highs around 77. Mostly cloudy, scattered afternoon showers and storms 83 on Saturday. I'm meteorologist J.C. Fultz.
1: News. I'm Therese Crowley. End-of-term rulings from the Supreme Court allow the Trump administration to end deportation protections for Syrian and Haitian migrants and go back to limiting the number of people who can apply for asylum every day, a policy called metering that goes back to President Obama.
2: Immigration advocates had said people should be accepted there, but the court said no. It says we decide only that an alien standing in Mexico does not, quote-unquote, arrive in the United States.
1: Fox's Shannon Bream. The Department of War takes on disaster relief in Venezuela after back-to-back earthquakes in Caracas 7.2 and 7.5, with survivors calling from the rubble. Secretary of State Marco Rubio.
3: That's their most immediate need right now is search and rescue efforts. They have a bunch of collapsed buildings, and so they'll need a lot of help in terms of digging through that.
1: More than 160 known dead, up to 1,000 injured. 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
5: With Ricky Orton, I'm John Rooney. It was a six-run fourth inning with the Diamondbacks batting around, getting back-to-back home runs. Lou James Groover, his first in the big leagues, a two-run shot. Ketel Marte, his 13th of the year to cap off the six-run frame on the way to Arizona's 9-4 victory.
6: A rough start for Matthew Liberatore, who was actually very good in his first three innings. He had only given up a couple of base runners. Looked like maybe he was going to have a bounce-back start, but ran into that long, rough inning. And from the Cardinals' point of view, the pitching wasn't good enough. Too many walks, too many hits. The Cardinals did rally in the ninth, a Fermin home run, but not enough.
5: Blaze Jordan drove in three. He had a sacrifice fly and an RBI double, an RBI single. And on base three times, Jose Fermin had two hits, including his third home run.
6: And the Cardinals scoring four runs. There are games you should win with four runs.
5: Michael McGreevy is on the mound, and we're on the air at 5:50 tonight.
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3: This is RJ Crace with your stories now. The governor has signed a bill that aims to protect the medical records of people receiving abortion or gender-related care in the state. The new law separates information related to such care from digital medical records and blocks access from outside the state. Electronic health networks will be prevented from sharing the info across state lines without a patient's consent. Illinois is facing growing concerns over gambling addiction as legal gambling continues to expand statewide. A report from Capital News Illinois and the Illinois Answers Project shows residents lost more than $7.7 billion gambling last year, while the state collected more than $2.6 billion in gambling tax revenue. Advocates say treatment and prevention efforts have not kept pace, with less than a tenth of 1% of gambling revenue directed toward addiction services. The report also cites a shortage of certified gambling counselors and limited treatment options, among other issues. More at nowdecatur.com.
4: A flurry of decisions from the U.S. Supreme Court. Lisa Brady, Fox News. There are two rulings on immigration, both siding with the Trump administration. The justices clearing the way to revive an Obama-era policy once used to limit the number of migrants seeking asylum at the U.S.-Mexico border each day. Hinging on the argument, arriving at the border is not the same as arriving in the U.S., which requires allowing asylum screening under federal law. Another ruling allows the end of temporary legal protections for Haitian and Syrian refugees.
5: Essentially, it says that the current administration, now that could be a Biden administration, it could be any administration, a Trump administration, that they have the power to make a decision about when to end temporary protected status.
4: Fox's Shannon Bream. The TPS program currently protects more than a million people from 17 countries. The Supreme Court also striking down a state gun law, ruling that Hawaii is violating the Second Amendment by requiring concealed carry license holders to get special permission to bring a firearm into public spaces.
6: Justice Samuel Alito, writing for a 6-3 conservative majority, says the law severely restricts the daily activities of individuals who already satisfied the state's rigorous requirements for a concealed carry permit. The state argued the statute balanced gun rights and property rights.
4: Fox's Jared Halpern. And there's a victory for the maker of Roundup Weed Killer, the court ruling that federal regulations finding a cancer link is unlikely protect the company from thousands of lawsuits at the state level, accusing it of failing to warn users the product could cause cancer. U.S. help on the way to Venezuela after back-to-back powerful earthquakes yesterday.
7: Secretary of State Marco Rubio confirmed this morning that search and rescue teams are currently deploying from Virginia and Los Angeles to join that desperate hunt for survivors there.
4: Fox's Dana Marie McNichol. Those quakes both measuring more than magnitude 7, at least 164 known dead, hundreds injured. 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

0: Good Thursday morning, everybody. We'll see a mix of sun and clouds today, a chance for some scattered showers and storms. Look for daytime highs up to around 82. Showers and storms are likely overnight tonight, otherwise a mostly cloudy sky. Lows drop down to 65. Showers, a few thunderstorms possible on Friday, highs around 77. Mostly cloudy, scattered afternoon showers and storms 83 on Saturday. I'm meteorologist JC Fultz.
1: News. I'm Gianna Gelosi. Key wins for the Trump administration at the Supreme Court. In the first one, it's a win for gun owner rights advocates who challenged the law in Hawaii.
2: If you have a concealed carry permit, which takes some doing there, the presumption under Hawaii law was that you couldn't take it on private property unless you got express permission from the owner of that private property. So things like shops or restaurants or really any private property. Well, the court shut that down today. They say that arrangement would impose a new burden on permit holders.
1: Another ruling allows the president to end legal protections for migrants from Haiti and Syria. A third allows Customs and Border Protection to turn away some asylum seekers at the border. At least 164 people are dead after two earthquakes hit Venezuela. The U.S. is pledging to provide assistance to the country. Almost 1,000 people are hurt. 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

0: I go to the doctor? 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Turns out I have atrial fibrillation, which increases the risk of stroke about 5 times.
1: 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But if it's AFib, the risk of stroke remains. If you have symptoms, contact a doctor.
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2: Decision day at the High Court. Lisa Brady, Fox News. The Supreme Court deciding several cases, including a Second Amendment challenge to a Hawaii gun law, ruling it is unconstitutional to require concealed carry license holders to get special permission to bring a firearm into public places. Another ruling could block thousands of lawsuits over weed killer.
3: The Supreme Court ruled 7-2 that Roundup's maker can't be sued under state law for failing to warn users the weed killer's active ingredient, glyphosate, could cause cancer, saying federal regulators approved the product's label. The case involved a Missouri man who developed non-Hodgkin's lymphoma after years of using Roundup.
2: Fox's Matt Murphy, the court ruling the company is protected from state failure to warn lawsuits by federal regulations, finding a cancer link is unlikely. On immigration, 2-6-3 rulings in favor of the Trump administration, that it's up to DHS when to end temporary protected status for refugees and allowing daily limits on asylum seekers at the southern border, though for now, that policy is not in use. The Florida detention center known as Alligator Alcatraz is closing.
4: You know, I said from the beginning that this was a emergency solution that would be temporary, that once DHS had the wherewithal to be able to handle these illegal aliens, particularly the criminal illegal aliens.
2: Governor Ron DeSantis says the facility served its purpose. Detainees had been transferred out of the Everglades site already ahead of the upcoming hurricane season. Court documents reveal more information about damage to the newly renovated Lincoln Memorial reflecting pool and the timing. President Trump has blamed vandalism. Now a top official at the National Park Service says the pool liner was cut with a sharp knife or razor and that the agency reported a June 9th incident to U.S. Park Police, also reporting about 70 fence post tops were thrown into the pool. 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

0: I'm Susan Lee, and this is the Fox Business Report.
1: The major averages are mixed in afternoon trading as investors digest inline inflation data. The Dow is climbing and on track to finish above the 52,000 level for the first time amid a rotation into value stocks. The tech-heavy Nasdaq is falling as investors rotate out of big tech. However, memory chip makers are rising after Micron's blowout quarterly results reignited a chip rally. Micron stock is up over 15%. However, shares of Apple are losing ground after the tech giant announced that it will be raising prices on its Macs and iPads because demand for memory chips has sent their costs surging. Apple shares are down over 5%. And shares of Wendy's are falling over 3% following yesterday's 26% jump. The stock had benefited from a burst of attention from retail traders who rallied behind its shares on social media. That's your Fox Business Report. I'm Hillary Barsky, invested in you.
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5: Soybeans and corn are higher. 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I'm John Perkins with a Brownfield Market Update. 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Soybeans are higher today. Old and new crop export sales were up on the week with new crop led by unknown destinations and China. Near-term crop weather continues to generally look bearish. July beans are up 14 and 3 quarters, 1123 and a half. August is 15 and 3 quarters higher at 1132 and a half. July bean meal's up $2.40 at 306. And with the rally in crude oil, July bean oil's up 59 points at 70.05. Corn's higher, watching crop development conditions, expecting the heat dome in the Midwest to be short-lived. That should help dry out parts of the eastern corn belt, but could cause some stress ahead of pollination. July's up 4.5 at 411.5. September's 5 higher at 420.75. And wheat's mixed. Parts of the plains are expected to see rain, delaying winter wheat harvest activity, but recharging soil moisture. July Chicago's a half higher at 586.25. July Kansas City's 3 lower at 614.25. July Minneapolis is up 0.75 at 585. Live and feeder cattle are mostly lower, watching the direct markets. Bids have surfaced at 255 live in Nebraska and Kansas. Asking prices are reported at 415 dressed in Nebraska. Box beef's lower at midday. August live's up 5 at 246.57. October's down 37 at 240. August feeders are 37 lower at 372.55. September's 25 higher at 370.87. And hogs are mixed, mostly higher, with the quarterly hogs and pigs report out today at 3 Eastern, 2 Central. July is 65 lower at 93.20. August is 10 higher at 96.80. And again, crude oil's up back above right around 71.50 a barrel. John Perkins, Brownfield.
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2: This is RJ Crace with your stories now. The Macon County Animal Control and Care Center will celebrate their 20th anniversary with a community birthday party on Saturday from noon to 4 at the shelter. 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Dogs and cats will be available for adoption for $20 with an approved application. The celebration marks 2 decades since the current shelter facility opened in 2006. The Macon County Farm Bureau is seeking nominations for the Macon County Farmers Hall of Fame, an annual

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2: Next day in court for the president. Lisa Brady, Fox News. In one ruling, a Trump executive order on mail-in voting is stopped.
3: A federal judge in Boston has blocked President Trump's executive order aimed at tightening mail-in voting rules before November's congressional elections. The ruling says the president likely exceeded his authority by directing changes on how states administer federal elections. Democratic-led states argued the order would disrupt election preparations and could prevent eligible voters from casting ballots.
2: Fox's Matt Murphy. The order sought to create a federal list of eligible voters and to use the Postal Service to determine who can receive a mail ballot. The judge ruling those provisions are unconstitutional. But at the U.S. Supreme Court, two rulings in favor of the Trump administration on immigration, one allowing an end to legal protections for Haitian and Syrian refugees, another ruling allowing limits on daily asylum cases at the southern border. However, no ruling yet on the president's order to limit birthright citizenship. Earthquakes in Venezuela now blamed for at least 188 deaths. The president of the country's National Assembly also just confirming more than 200 people trapped. Fox's Dana Marie McNichol.
4: Now, the powerful back-to-back 7.2 and 7.5 magnitude quake struck just after 6 p.m. yesterday, rocking Caracas and coastal regions. It was a national holiday in Venezuela, so most people were at home during the quakes.
2: Secretary of State Marco Rubio says the U.S. is sending help, including search teams from Virginia and L.A. The leader of Blood, Sweat, and Tears has died. David Clayton Thomas was from Canada and became frontman to a nine-member group that won two Grammys, beating out the Beatles' Abbey Road for Best Album of 1969, also helping to inspire a wave of horn-led bands. A spokesperson says he died peacefully yesterday. He was 84. America is listening to Fox News.
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0: The active weather pattern looks to stick around over the next couple of days, and it's just going to get downright hot by the end of the weekend. Look for a mix of sun and clouds this afternoon. Some scattered storms possible. Daytime highs up to 82. Showers and storms likely overnight tonight. Lows drop down to 65. Showers and thunderstorms, 77 on Friday. Mostly cloudy. Some scattered storms in the afternoon, 83 on Saturday. I'm meteorologist J.C. Foltz.
1: News. I'm Kathleen Maloney. Devastation in parts of Venezuela where two strong earthquakes have claimed more than 160 lives.
2: Rescuers are searching through collapsed buildings and the number of dead is expected to rise. The U.S. Geological Survey suggests there's a 44% chance of more than 10,000 fatalities.
1: Fox's Jonathan Savage says the capital of Caracas was hard hit. Shipping data shows 69 ships passed through the Strait of Hormuz yesterday as Secretary of State Marco Rubio continues negotiations with Iran.
3: What we're interested in is not their press conferences. What we're interested in is whether or not ships are moving. If ships are moving as they should be moving, then that's what we're going to judge and that's what we're going to react to.
1: More meetings between the U.S. and Iran on other issues are scheduled in the coming days. 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
4: Thursday afternoon on this 25th day of June. It is time for the closing market report. Now that the markets have closed for the day, let's take a look at big green numbers. July corn closed today up 7 3/4 at 414 3/4. December corn up 8 1/4 at 443. And that's in an 12 cent range, high to low. January corn right at the end of the day up 8 cents at 457.5. July soybeans really kicked off and went up 18 3/4 in the July, closing the day at 1127.5. New crop November soybeans up 22 cents, bring it on at 1157. January soybeans up 22 cents, closing the day at 1171 even. Wheat also up higher, up 5 1/4 at end of the day at 591 total. July soybean meal up $4.60 a ton and closed the day at $308.20. July soybean oil up $1.35 a pound at $70.81. June live cattle not to be outdone, up $1.40 in lighter trade at $257.40. August live cattle closed the gate up 25 cents at $240.62. June feeder cattle up 80 cents at $365.15. August feeder cattle up 37.5 cents at $373.30. July lean hogs down $1.15 at $92.70. August lean hogs closed the gate down a dime at $96.60. The Dow Jones up 196 points and trading at 52,481. Crude oil up $1.43 a barrel at $71.77. And the dollar down 22.68. That is a closing market report on this Thursday afternoon. Market chat coming up after 2 o'clock here on your Ag Check radio station. Good afternoon.
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3: This is RJ Crace with your stories now. The governor has signed a bill that aims to protect the medical records of people receiving abortion or gender-related care in the state. The new law separates information related to such care from digital medical records and blocks access from outside the state. Electronic health networks will be prevented from sharing the info across state lines without a patient's consent. Illinois is facing growing concerns over gambling addiction as legal gambling continues to expand statewide. A report from Capital News Illinois and the Illinois Answers Project shows residents lost more than $7.7 billion gambling last year, while the state collected more than $2.6 billion in gambling tax revenue. Advocates say treatment and prevention efforts have not kept pace, with less than a tenth of 1% of gambling revenue directed toward addiction services. The report also cites a shortage of certified gambling counselors and limited treatment options, among other issues. More at NowDecatur.com.
4: Wrong path with Iran. I'm Lisa Brady, Fox News. A U.S. official confirming reports that Iran attacked a cargo ship in the Strait of Hormuz.

0: 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Our investment in Decatur is an investment in everyone who calls Decatur home.
1: Moving as they should be moving, then that's what we're going to judge and that's what we're going to react to.
2: He's in Bahrain wrapping up meetings with the Gulf allies and also saying the U.S. will not allow tolls for passage through the strait and reiterating that President Trump has options if Iran doesn't live up to the commitments it's made so far. Court documents reveal a time frame for the damage to the Lincoln Memorial Reflecting Pool in Washington, with details coming from a senior National Park Service official.
3: A police report cited in a court filing says foam sealant on the bottom of the reflecting pool was cut with a sharp knife or razor, causing destruction of delaminating surface material. The National Park Service's Deputy Director of Operations, Frank Lands, made the statement in a court document and says the incident was reported to U.S. Park Police on June 9th. President Trump for several days has blamed vandals for American flag blue colored paint chipping and floating in the water.
2: Fox's Jared Halpern at the White House. The U.S. Park Police releasing surveillance footage and asking for the public's help in a destruction of government property investigation. The U.S. Supreme Court siding with the Trump administration in two cases on immigration policy, including when to end temporary legal protections for some refugees. The justices also striking down a Hawaii gun law that required concealed carry license holders to get expressed approval before bringing a firearm into public spaces. 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
2: The active weather pattern looks to stick around over the next couple of days, and it's just going to get downright hot by the end of the weekend. Look for a mix of sun and clouds this afternoon. Some scattered storms possible. Daytime highs up to 82. Showers and storms likely overnight tonight. Lows drop down to 65. Showers and thunderstorms, 77 on Friday. Mostly cloudy. Some scattered storms in the afternoon, 83 on Saturday. I'm meteorologist J.C. Foltz.

0: I have stood next to Daria Lisa, and I have said, our next congresswoman. And I've said these words in the way that many of us will say, inshallah. In the beginning, we hope, but we don't know how close it is. And the closer and closer we get to the day, the more that we believe. And now that language of hope is a language of fact.
1: Aye, aye, aye. That's Mayor Mamdani celebrating yet another Democratic Socialist winning a seat there in New York City. And the country better wake up. But the country better figure out that that there are those who do not have the same values or same approach, that they've learned to put a pretty smile, pretty face on it, but it is so fundamentally different than what the United States of America, I believe, in my personal opinion, truly believes in. And that the socialists want that equity. They want that sameness of outcome. And they are willing to take the means of production, the means of your success, the means of people, and be able to use that and give it to somebody else just because they think that's what they want to do. And I think that we have got to pay attention as a country and as a nation, because this is some scary stuff, folks. And they are winning some elections, and yeah, it's in some of the most liberal places on our planet. But wake up, America. We're turning 250 for a reason. Let's make sure that we do the right thing, because it is the greatest country on the face of the planet. Stay with us. We'll be right back.
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3: Well, good afternoon to you folks, and once again, thanks a lot for joining us all the way throughout the day on your Ag Check radio station, Ag Network. I'm Gail Cunningham, your farm director, and on this Thursday afternoon, it's time for Market Chat as we look back at the markets of the day. And boy, what a surprising day it was. After the overnight, which was slipping just a little bit lower in very light trade, caught fire about mid-morning, about 11 o'clock, and all of a sudden things started to really heat up. There were some fresh rumors of China coming into the market in search of new crop U.S. soybean offers, and made some. Weekly export data released from the USDA this morning showed China as a sizable buyer last week with 200,000 metric tons direct, and then 529,000 metric ton as unknown, at least half of which is thought to be China, of that unknown. India was also suggested there as a feeding speculation that China's actually starting on their 25 million metric ton start. And that's good for the program and good for soybean markets. Corn, the national corn condition rating reflects a relatively normal crop at present, which surprised a lot of the traders that the crop would be relatively normal. Yes, there is a lot of variability when you look at state by state, but that's not unusual, especially this time of the year. As such, the fund managers see a crop approaching pollination in some areas in normal condition for this time of the year. That could actually change. We know that, and if you've been in the business very long, you know that that can change quickly after the 4th of July. Well, the projected dates at which the corn crop in various regions will reach that 50% and pollination level, it suggests that the bulk of the nation's corn crop will be pollinated between July the 10th and the 30th. And through a lot of portions of the mid belt of Illinois, Indiana, Ohio, and Iowa, that'll be a little bit later than that. On cue, about midday, the model updated itself and now starting to hint that the extended next week's higher pressure ridge, the heat, will be coming in into the middle of the month. That's going to make for very interesting setup during the early July, December corn, forming a key reversal off of the new overnight lows, as proof traders are paying attention to it as well. So in one trader's commentary, stay tuned. Well, it is true. And, of course, as we know, that the high to low for the day was very, very interesting, and it all happened to start right there about the noon hour. And along with that came a lot of the other news in regards to consumer sentiment, the indexes, the agro-consultant analysts of the Brazilian corn harvest also forecast a little bit less than what they had anticipated originally. A lot of the consumer sentiment indexes were released, and that showed a lot of good signs for the agriculture market side. USDA's Ag Secretary Rollins is scheduled to attend an inauguration of a jointly funded U.S. sterile fly plant in Mexico on Saturday. And of course that, along with that, is going to be something to do with the screw worm resulting of some in the United States. But at the sterile fly plant in Mexico on Saturday, the Secretary Rollins will be there as well. I know that had nothing to do with the markets, but it will eventually if we can get that under control, especially for the beef cattle, and then we'll see a number start to raise and then usage also raise along the way. Folks, thanks a lot for joining us here on your Ag Check radio station. Enjoy the rest of your day.

0: Hello, my name is Ken Falk. I spent 21 years in the U.S. Navy as a bomb disposal specialist. 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
1: Zero support among the Gulf countries for any sort of toll or fees or anything that charges for the use of international waters.
2: For now, a UN agency is pausing the evacuation of ships through the strait. An inflation gauge, closely watched by the Fed, hits a three-year high.
3: The PCE inflation report out today. Overall prices up 4.1% over the past 12 months. That's more than double the Fed's target.
2: But Fox Business's Edward Lawrence also reports the economy grew more than first thought in the first quarter.
3: The GDP increased 2.1%, which surprised many, and it turned around the last estimate of under 2%. The expectation is the administration, if it can keep the Strait of Hormuz open, the economy should start growing as it did last year.
2: Surging oil and gas prices have fueled inflation, though more recently they've been coming down. The Dow up 72 points at the bell, shy of a record after hitting new highs. 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
9: Soybeans and corn are higher Thursday. Cattle and hogs finished mixed. I'm John Perkins with a Brown Field Market Update. Speed wins. That's why Stein is focused on delivering higher-yielding genetics faster than the competition and why they release more new Enlist E3 lines than any other company. Stein has yield. Soybeans and corn both saw short covering and technical support. July beans are up 18 and 3 quarters, 11.27 and a half. August was 20 and a quarter higher at 11.37. July corn is up 7 3/4 at 4.14 3/4. September was 8.5 higher at 4.24 1/4. Live and feeder cattle were mixed, waiting for widespread direct business. August live is up 70 at 2.47.22, and October was 25 higher at 2.40.62. August feeders are up 37 cents at 3.73.30. And ahead of the quarterly hogs and pigs numbers, which were out after the close, July lean was down 1.15 at 92.70. August was a dime lower at 96.60. Now here's Megan Grebner with your full look at cash livestock. Megan?
10: Thanks, John. Another quiet day for direct cash cattle trade activity. Bids did start to surface at $255 live in western Nebraska and parts of Kansas, but were passed. Asking prices were floated at $415 thrust in Nebraska, but weren't fully established in other areas. Estimated cattle slaughter was 109,000 head, even on the week, and up about 1,500 on the year. The cash hog market has struggled to find momentum. Processors have been moving needed numbers at their pace and haven't been forced to get more aggressive in their procurement efforts. Demand remains crucial. Globally, there have been some bright spots. In fact, export sales were actually up 63% on the week, but are still down 4% from the prior four-week average. Domestic demand has likely benefited from pork's competitive price in the retail space and summer grilling season. Estimated hog slaughter was 479,000 head, down 4,000 on the week and up about 2,000 on the year. With John Perkins, I'm Megan Grebner for Brownfield.
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0: We're going to take some calls. The number 1-800-941-SHAWN. 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And let's kick things off by going to Richard on line 4. Richard, I believe you're in Texas. What's your question?
1: Yes, sir. Yeah, I would just like to ask Congressman Gill, there's been a lot of discussion lately. I was just curious if the possibility exists for J.D. Vance, if he was willing to take control of the Senate and oust Sassoon, so that we can, number one, of course, get the SAVE Act passed, and secondly, be able to finally get the president's agenda through, push for codification of all of his business he's taken care of thus far, and be able to get his appointees all confirmed. Is that a possibility, or is that just out there? I think Adams did it before, if I remember correctly, but I just would like to know if that is a possibility.
0: The way you structure that, like Congressman Gill is off the line and out of the building here. So, but I used to serve in Congress. I used to be a chairman of the Oversight Committee. I think I can answer this question. I wasn't in the Senate, so I may stand corrected, but the role of the vice president as the president of the Senate can actually, his powers are limited. In essentially being the tie-breaking vote. It's not as if he can take over the Senate. Any sort of ouster would, I believe, require the majority of the majority in order to do that. It basically, you become the leader or you become the speaker when the majority then votes you into that position. So if they want to vote somebody out of that, there needs to be somebody else, and then the body would vote on it. You saw these things play out in the House, but over in the Senate, again, I just don't think that's necessarily going to happen. It depends how much pressure, but it's not as simple as J.D. Vance ousting Thune and then being able to pass and push the legislation forward like that. I think there is a great deal of frustration, a lot of things that have gone well. But a lot of things with the president's agenda, the lack of bills passing, and certainly the Save America Act, just hasn't happened.
1: Frustrating, Jason. It's just so maddening, you know, because even fellows I have historically supported, like Senator Cruz and others, where are they whenever in the outrage on not getting any of this stuff done? And, of course, with Congress in general, just getting things codified, you know, they just seem almost useless. You know, because, I mean, they take off more than they actually work. And there's this.
0: They're not all bad. Some are good. Richard, we're going into break, but I want to remind people to call in 800-941-SHAWN, 800-941-7326. We're going to take more calls coming up after the break. Stay with us with Sean Hannity.
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4: The active weather pattern looks to stick around over the next couple of days, and it's just going to get downright hot by the end of the weekend. Look for a mix of sun and clouds this afternoon. Some scattered storms possible. Daytime highs up to 82. Showers and storms likely overnight tonight. Lows drop down to 65. Showers, some thunderstorms, 77 on Friday. Mostly cloudy, some scattered storms in the afternoon, 83 on Saturday. I'm meteorologist J.C. Foltz.
5: Fox News, I'm Kathleen Maloney. The Supreme Court allowing the Trump administration and DHS to terminate the temporary protective status for migrants without judicial review.
6: We have upwards of 1.3 million people estimated that are in this country on a TPS program. The court here saying, listen, if DHS wants to terminate that program or that status for these folks, they can do it.
5: Fox's Lydia Hu, a desperate search in Venezuela after two strong earthquakes toppled buildings.
7: Rescuers and first responders can still be seen digging through the rubble, searching for survivors. There are reports that people could be heard calling out for help from the wreckage.
5: Fox's Chanley Painter, more than 180 are now confirmed dead, but that number is expected to climb. The U.S. and other countries are providing medical and humanitarian relief. 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
1: Three rulings in favor of the Trump administration, that it's up to DHS when to end temporary protected status for some refugees and allowing daily limits on asylum seekers at the southern border. No ruling yet on the president's effort to limit birthright citizenship. 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
1: Former movie mogul Harvey Weinstein will not face a fourth trial on a New York rape charge as prosecutors dropped the case after the accuser said she could not endure testifying again.
7: Weinstein still stands convicted of a separate sexual felony in New York and additional charges in California. He remains behind bars. That dropped charge stemmed from an allegation that he raped hairstylist and actress Jessica Mann at a Manhattan hotel in 2013, a case that had remained unresolved after an overturned conviction and two hung juries. Weinstein, who was married at the time, denies all accusations, and Mann has testified. She also had a consensual on-and-off relationship with him. Michelle Polino, Fox News.
1: Well, if convicted in the case, Weinstein would have faced less time than he's already served and than what he could still face in the separate New York and California convictions. His voice was a powerhouse.
8: I chose you for the one.
1: The lead singer of Blood, Sweat, and Tears has died. David Clayton Thomas from Canada. He was 84, fronting a 9-member group that sold millions of records. Other hits, including Spinning Wheel, helping to inspire a wave of horn-led bands, their self-titled second album winning 2 Grammys, and beating the Beatles' Abbey Road for Best Album of 1969. Rare territory for Team USA at the World Cup, playing their final match of the group stage tonight.
9: No U.S. team has ever won 3 games at any World Cup, so the U.S. can make history tonight by beating Turkey. And Christian Pulisic, the star player who was out injured for the last game, is back. He is ready to play if selected, and he says this entire team wants to keep up the momentum.
1: Fox's Jonathan Hunt at SoFi Stadium in Inglewood, California, where kickoff is 10 Eastern tonight on Fox. I'm Lisa Brady. This is Fox News.
10: The active weather pattern looks to stick around over the next couple of days, and this is going to get downright hot by the end of the weekend. Look for a mix of sun and clouds this afternoon. Some scattered storms possible. Daytime highs up to 82. Showers and storms likely overnight tonight. Lows drop down to 65. Showers and thunderstorms, 77 on Friday. Mostly cloudy. Some scattered storms in the afternoon, 83 on Saturday. I'm meteorologist J.C. Foltz.
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12: 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Wrapping up our 25th week of a different kind of show, just like flipping through a newspaper, but on the air. This week's been really different. Mighty fun, too, as we've been joined by some of the journalists who over the years propelled

0: the News Gazette to the top of the heap. I'm Jim Rosso, Vice President of the News Gazette. Been here since 1993 alongside the one and only Ed Bond, who's been here since, well, forever. Next hour on DWS in Champaign, WSOY in Decatur. We'll be talking to some folks who make a difference. You can reach us on the Rudy Wealth Management text line if you'd like. 217-356-9397. Like I said, it's homecoming week on this show. Thanks to Tom Kasich, Marcus Jackson, Mary Shank for stopping by earlier this week. Those three made a living by writing. Today's famous former used his camera and his GoPro and his drone and a bunch of other gadgets to usher in a new visual era at the News Gazette. So influential was the premier photographer named John Dixon that he even convinced D. Brown, at the peak of his Illini basketball career, to dress in an astronaut's suit.
1: I did not.
0: For a photo
1: you did.
0: Shoot at the Parkland Planetarium. How'd you pull that one off, Johnny?
1: It wasn't my idea, but I was handed the assignment, and I had to come up with a way to pull it off. And D was very cooperative as usual. He was one of my favorite players. I could always count on him to be the life of the party when we needed to take a picture. There were some times when, you'd arranged for, we had all these recruits come in and you'd gotten a UPS truck there. And I had to take a picture of these guys and they were just dead as doornails. And D being D, he made them laugh.
0: Yeah.
1: I can't go into how he did it.
0: John Dixon's going to be here for the next hour. We're going to chat up some guests that he had a lot of fun with on his many, many years on the beat. John retired in 2017, okay, at the News Gazette. And today was the first time in 9 years he returned. It was a wonderful tour. We'll share some of those pictures on social media. They're very embarrassing. Actually, many of his photos are hanging on the walls of the News Gazette. That's how good John was. Really awesome stuff.
1: It was my pleasure to be involved in the News Gazette. I was given a great opportunity, and I appreciate that. I do have a question for you, though.
0: Sure.
1: I listened this week. I listened to Tom. Mm-hmm. Great context, great stories, great writer. Mary the same way. Marcus has a velvet voice and interesting guests. Who backed out today? Why am I here?
0: Well, we weren't supposed to have a show, but at the last moment, the White Sox got rained out. Nah, they didn't. Johnny, we saved you. You're batting cleanup, Johnny.
1: Oh, my goodness.
0: Just like in your softball days.
1: Oh, yeah.
0: All right. Well, we got a bunch of good guests, so let's get this thing going. Today's front page newsmaker, he's been described as God's gift to reporters who always went above and beyond when it came to making information known to the public. This spring, Eddie Bain, he retired. He joined Dixon's crowd, a retirement crowd, after 50 years in the fire service at four different departments. Eddie, how you enjoying retirement?
2: Oh, I highly recommend retirement. It's good.
0: That's great.
1: Well, that's great, Eddie. It's good to hear your voice. We spent a lot of time together in town going to fires. That's where we probably met, I'm sure. I don't think I knew what a public information officer was before you said, I don't think you understand this. you were always really fair with us and always allowed us to do our jobs. And if there was a no, there was always a reason. And if we asked for something, there was usually a way you could make it happen. And that was always appreciated.
2: Well, thank you. One of my first assignments at the Champaign Fire Department, when I went into the Fire Prevention Bureau, that was the agency within the department that managed and worked with the news media. And my first assignment was to figure out a way to get you some information that you needed and get rid of you, get you out of the way of the fire team. And I didn't know anything about it. I didn't know how to do that. And Mary Shank wrote in a retirement article she wrote about me, that I had told her, she asked me what my strategy was over those years. And I said, I really didn't know anything about being a public information officer. So all I decided to do, I was going to be nice to you and tell the truth.
1: Well, it worked. It worked very well.
2: And thank you. Thank you. It did, because I didn't know what else to do. And for me, that's out of the Bible. That's the way you treat people. You be nice to them, and you tell the truth. And
1: yeah.
2: That's pleasing to most people, and that's what I tried to do.
1: It is, and we were in situations sometimes where the truth was, you can't be there and you can't do that, and I need you over here. So sometimes the truth was a command that we had to follow, but we didn't mind it. And then we would always get to do the job that we needed to get done. You would facilitate that, the best that you could. And that was always appreciated.
2: Yeah. Well, and, I remember too, working with you, John, there was an area when, you were really getting up to speed. The news agencies were really trying to cover community stories, the fires, the police issues, and you would often arrive at a fire scene before I did. I was on. You were there first, and I found myself many times you were coming up to the van and asking me what was going on, and I'd tell you, I don't know. I just got there. You tell me, and you did.
1: Well.
2: You said, well, when I got here and the fire was over there, and I talked to this guy and I talked to that guy, and I said, thank you. I'll get back to you, you know. And, well, and that worked real well. That helped me out a lot.
1: Well, I didn't have a light on my car, but I knew my way around, so I was able to get there usually in time.
2: Yeah.
1: But, yeah, you know, covering fires and, of course, fighting fires. I never fought a fire. But, well, no, that's not true. Actually, the most terrifying fire I was ever involved in, you were at. And I lived right behind the old brick apartment building at State and John. And went outside on my porch, and I could see smoke coming out of the window there. It was five or six apartments there. So I called the fire department, and everybody showed up. About 5 minutes later, everybody got back in their trucks, and they left. And I'm looking at the window, and I can still see smoke coming out. So I thought, well, I'll swallow hard and call the fire department back. So you were the first one back. The trucks didn't come back at that point. And I said, Eddie, there's smoke coming out of this building. I can see it. And so we went to the first door, and you rattled it and opened it. And there was a guy laying on the couch, and the apartment was full of smoke. You started attending to him, and you looked at me. You said, go back there and see if anybody else is back there. And I was terrified. I went back there, and I could hear gas hissing. And I found a quarter of a chicken on the stove, burnt to a crisp. And by this time, the firefighters were coming through the door, and I had a pan of chicken, and I said, I think I got it. And we all walked out.
2: I remember that. And, yeah, when I went back for the second time, I called it in. I said, yeah, we got smoke showing here. And you and I went in. And then I think you and I, didn't we carry that guy out? He was rather inebriated, and
1: yes.
2: He wasn't very cooperative, and so we just kind of carried him out and laid him down in the grass, and it was cold and wet, and I think that kind of brought him around a little bit.
1: I think that's right.
0: Talking to Eddie Bain, kicking off an hour with John Dixon.
1: Yeah, now, Eddie, I know that we met at Champaign Fire Department. You went to IFSI, Illinois Fire Service Institute, and the Savoy Fire Department, but I never heard how you first got into the fire service.
2: I actually started my fire service career at Urbana Fire Department.
1: I didn't know that.
2: Yeah, it was 1975, I believe it was, and I was a novice at everything there. I didn't know anything about the fire service or fire anything. They sent me to the fire academy, which was at the Fire Service Institute. But in those days, we only had they had an office on campus somewhere, but the only training facility they had was the one brick and concrete tower that's still out there and still used. But that's all we had in that huge area. We had a classroom in there, and we had the one truck that parked in the garage.
1: Yep.
2: When it's time for class, we pull that truck out and put up folding chairs, and we had a classroom up in there. I think we were maybe the second or third class that FSI started teaching the whole firefighting experience. It was a 6 or 8 week program, and so we had some interesting times out there.
1: Oh yeah, and now they've got a whole little village out there of little buildings they can burn up over and over again.
2: Yes, a lot more burn buildings. They do so much of their work from different grants, rescue training, and after 9/11, they build all kinds of props to rescue people out of collapsed buildings, and really began to do a lot of great work.
1: Yep. And then you went on to Savoy.
2: Well, actually, then I went to, after Urbana, I went on to Champaign.
1: Right.
2: I just had, at the time, it was a bigger department, and I felt it had a lot more opportunities. And I just candidated for that and tested and got put on a high enough on the list. And the department was in a little bit of a growth spurt. And so I started there in about 1977. And then went in part of the Bureau as an assignment, as an appointment.
1: Yep.
2: A couple of years after that. And then when I went into the Fire Prevention Bureau, there was a chief investigator and a senior inspector, and I was a junior man. So they made me do the news media because they didn't. And I didn't know anything about it. So that's when I kind of began to make friends with you guys and Mary Jane as well.
1: So over the years, what do you remember being the biggest fire that we covered together?
2: I think it was the downtown Champaign fire in, maybe 1987, December of 87, I believe that was.
1: That would have been where One Main is now?
2: Yes.
1: Yeah.
2: Yes.
1: I forget the name of the building that burned. It was right next to the News Gazette.
2: Well, Grant's was the building on the corner.
1: Yep.
2: It had been a department store for years. I think it was closed at that time, but it had been a series of things. I think it was a disco.
1: Yeah, it was the Poison Apple Disco at one time. I remember that.
2: Yeah. That affected buildings on Main Street and Fremont Street, right across from the Gazette building.
1: Well, and it was a foggy night, I remember. You could really not see the fire from the ground. And so I went up to the roof and you could see the whole fire from up there. And then I promptly dropped a camera off the roof and it fell right down behind the firefighters that were waiting for the wall to collapse across the street. And they jumped about 10 feet in the air. I ran down the steps as fast as I could, and I got down there, and one of the captains handed me this pile of junk, and he said, "Is this yours?"
2: I've got a picture that you took from that rooftop.
1: That's right.
2: One of our lieutenants, Steve Marsky, was on the ladder, aerial ladder,
1: yep,
2: spraying water into those buildings. That fire was traveling all the way down and was about to attack the Orpheum Theater.
1: Yes.
2: North on that.
1: Right. And that picture, as I remember, ended up in the IAFF, the International Association of Firefighters, calendar, which at the time was a big deal, and I was honored to have a picture in it, and it was the Champaign Fire Department that got that done.
2: I was going to comment on that great picture and say that you did pay a price for that one, but you already gave the punchline away.
1: Sorry.
2: I had a picture of that camera too somewhere.
1: Oh, I'd like to see that.
2: Somebody, yeah, I'm not sure. I think I still have that because it didn't work right after that.
1: No.
2: That was about 3 or 4 stories also.
1: Yeah, it was a good fall.
2: That used to be J.C. Penney's, that building that you were on.
1: No, I was on the News Gazette building. Which is the J.C. Yeah, it was the News Gazette then. That's right. Yeah, that was another. And that night, you could not see anything from the ground. And I remember telling our security guy, don't let any TV people in this building. Because they couldn't get anything from the ground.
0: Eddie Bain, I appreciate you joining News Gazette Radio today and reminiscing with old John Dixon. And congratulations. Your granddaughter, right, Lila?
2: Yes.
0: She did a fabulous job with the News Gazette.
1: I hear
0: following
1: she's a photographer.
0: John Dixon's footsteps. this year, this school year. She's a senior at Muhammad Seymour. She interned with us and did a wonderful job, much like John Dixon
1: back in the day.
0: But, Eddie, thank you. All right?
2: Yes, sir. I'm honored to be on.
0: Wait, Eddie, before we kick you off, I got a special guest who just rolled into the studio, Phil Bloomer, another old news gazetter. He's got something for you.
3: Hi, Eddie.
2: Okay. Hi, Phil.
3: I came in at the right time, and you're going to remember this. I wrote a column for years at the News Gazette, Reporter's Notebook. And I remember after 9/11, when everybody was so devastated by that, I wrote a column about all my favorite things about Champaign-Urbana. And I got more responses from this column than just about anything. There were 43 reasons to remain in Champaign. And if you recall, number 21 said firefighters and the fact that Eddie Bain is still one of them, even though he's not with the city of Champaign anymore.
2: Buddy, I remember that, and I was emotionally overwhelmed at your response. And that meant a lot to me, but I do, and I have a copy of that, and so it's great to hear from you.
3: Yeah, and the coolest thing about this, about 3 years ago, I was working part-time at the YMCA with Eddie's wife, Becky, and at home, I'd been shuffling through papers and trying to organize things, and I ran across this column, and I remembered Eddie was in there, so I took a copy in to Becky to share, and the very same day, Eddie came into the YMCA.
0: That's great.
3: And had done the same thing and found this column.
0: That's awesome. That's great stuff, Eddie. Made an impact all those many years on the job, Eddie.
2: Well, and I appreciate you, and I'll say, too, with you and John and Mary Shank, I mean, I learned trade from you guys, too, because you held my hand at many times through many of these interviews and many of these stories, just working very professionally with me. And so I was honored to be a part of that.
1: Well, it was our great honor, Eddie, and thank you so much for your help over the years.
2: Yes, sir, anytime.
0: Eddie Bain, we'll see you around.
2: All right, buddy. Thanks again.
0: Great hearing from Eddie Bain, first of several today. Great seeing you, Phil Bloomer, sneaking in here. That's big time.
3: I was actually invited.
1: I did invite him.
0: I know.
1: I didn't know he'd show up this early.
3: I heard Eddie on the radio.
0: He unlike John Dixon, actually showed up in pants today, and that's a. So he's
1: well,
0: got
1: that's
0: a,
1: an interesting
0: he's,
1: comment.
0: He's got an edge on you. All right, we got to get going here. It's 424 News Gazette Radio, powered by GTPS. Our first break, Ed Bond.
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0: 427 News Gazette Radio, powered by GTPS. It's Thursday. It's the last day of homecoming week. We got to do this again. Jeff DeLessio, our editor, he's on vacation. But seeing so many of... So many prominent journalists still in town, still doing good things. Love getting them back in the studio. Anyway, we're joined by John Dixon today and Phil Bloomer, who is going to reminisce a little bit about those days in the newsroom. Have you been to this one yet, Phil? This studio? This
3: building? Yeah, I was at an open house.
0: Thank you, Phil, because John Dixon hadn't. it had been 9 years since then.
1: It's a long way from my house.
3: Yeah. Well, I had to come see Larry Perotto.
0: Okay.
3: I'll tell you briefly, my first job in newspaper work was at the West Frankfurt Daily American, and he's the man who hired me. And I worked there 3 years, and eventually made my way up to the News Gazette, and, about 30 years after I left, of course, he buys the News Gazette.
0: Right. Isn't that crazy? So you got to talk to Larry at the open house. He's still a frequent visitor here, and love all the support that they've continued to give to the News Gazette. Keep it one of the best newspapers around. All right, John Dixon, before we get to your next special guest, I told you I'm going to bug you about some of your favorite photos and experiences. Tell me the Paul Lewis saga and the results.
1: Paul Lewis was the son of Red Eye, Phil Lewis, at the News Gazette, who worked in the composer room. Paul was a young Marine who, on his first day of duty, was taken hostage by the Iranians and spent 444 days as a hostage in Iran. And... It became a national story. We were just one of many communities. They lived in Homer. It became a national story, and we were in Homer constantly and telling this story. Well, Paul comes home, and they have a big parade, and we have all kinds of national media here. Back then, you would have the Chicago Tribune, St. Louis Post-Dispatch, everybody. And this parade goes on, and I'm taking pictures, and the whole staff is doing things, and I get back and I had to process the film for all these lazy photographers from the large metros because they hadn't processed a roll of film in 20 years and they didn't know how to do it. And I get all their film done, I get my film done, I'm back in the darkroom and I find this picture of Paul and his mom riding the fire truck. I didn't even see it when I took it, but she is just ecstatic with her hand out, the joy on her face next to her son in uniform. It was just a joyous photograph that I enjoyed seeing when I finally got to it. And I remember telling Paul this story, and he says, "Oh, yeah, my mom hated that picture."
3: You might also mention that John Foreman was the media liaison.
1: That's right.
3: For all of the national media.
1: Yep.
3: They had to go through him to get to Paul.
1: Yes, they did. And I got, he called me into the house one night when all the other photographers were standing out in the snow, and I had all my cameras under my coat and went in there to take pictures of his dad. Anyway, long story over.
0: We'll get some more before this show ends, but let's keep on the photo theme. Our next guest spent a lot of time next to John Dixon, often at Illinois sporting events. Spent a lot of time with John Dixon at events we can't air today.
1: Might be a good idea. That's right.
0: Mark Jones, thank you so much for joining News Gazette Radio. How you doing?
8: Good, good. Hey, it's an honor to be on here with John. He by far was a photographer who was a colleague, and not very many of them I called colleagues, but I certainly do him because he was the best at doing the journalism, feature stories, and anything he shot always had a wonderful point and a theme. Like the lady he only photographed who was just ecstatic. There's no question about that. I remember that photograph. It's great. It's that moment of recognition when he was able to trip that shutter and to capture that. Very few photographers can do that. John can certainly do it. He has done it, and hopefully he will continue.
1: Jonesy, I appreciate that, but quit telling lies. It's good to hear your voice.
8: Well,
1: how are you?
8: Okay, I quit telling lies, but I'm not giving you back the $100 you pay me to say.
1: You got it. Deal.
8: Okay, good.
1: Say, we sat on the floor a lot at U of I Sports and ran up and down the sidelines together.
8: Well, we were younger then.
1: We were. It was easier to get up.
8: Yeah, it certainly was.
1: It was. Yeah, I can remember us sitting side by side at the basketball games, certainly, and then going on the NCAA trips and then finally the Final Four trip. What a great time we had. It just seems like it was almost a dream that it we hit the big time there for just a little bit. We enjoyed it.
8: Yes, there's no question about that. And, you know, in basketball, you know, back in the 60s, we got hit with that slush fund deal, which was, of course, all made up. But that kind of hurt us. And but by 88, 89, we were back.
1: That's right.
8: And heading to the Final Four, and it was – I'll never forget when we were out there in Seattle for that first game, and they're playing the Star Spangled Banner, and this eagle flies around that King Dome and comes back and sits on the arm of the handler. And I got to tell you, the crowd was screaming their heads off, and I got a little choked up.
1: Well, you know what?
8: And I was happy to be an American at
1: that's
8: that
1: great.
8: Point.
1: It was, I was watching it on TV. I wasn't there. I'm talking about 2005.
8: Oh, well, that too, same deal. Well, they didn't have the eagle there.
1: No eagle.
8: It was the same deal. It was the same emotional impact it had in St. Louis that it had out in Seattle.
1: Yeah.
8: Except when I went to Seattle, I was, you know, I hadn't done sports since college, but down at SIU in Carbondale, and my memory's a little vague sometimes in Carbondale those years for obvious reasons. And but it was, you know. But it was great fun. I never, when either Seattle or St. Louis, the Final Four is a thrill that you really can't put into words. You really have to be there to experience it. And it was just, it lived up, surpassed all of the expectations that I certainly had.
1: Sure.
8: And especially in 2005 because we win that first game.
1: Oh, yeah. And then I remember knowing we had arrived because the photographers, we're always a little bit on the bottom of the food chain. The writers are always up at the top and they're getting the glory.
8: And deservedly
3: it should be.
8: So, I think. Yeah.
1: Yes. And after the first time out, we're sitting on the floor and they brought us water. We didn't have to get up and abandon our seat and try to get all that equipment off. They brought us water. I thought, oh, my goodness, we have really arrived. This is something.
8: Yeah, I couldn't believe it. I mean, I just couldn't believe it. A bottle of water.
1: Yeah.
8: And we're happy. I know. We're happy as can be.
0: Talking to Mark Jones, isn't that Robin Schulz, who covered this year's Final Four for the News Gazette, said the same thing. So the NCAA, as bad as it is and all the bad stuff it does, it treats photographers at the Final Four like kings and queens.
1: Oh, yeah, water.
8: Yeah, gives us 3 bottles of water. Yeah, who could ask for anything more?
0: Perfect. Plus, you got the best seat in the house. You're courtside.
1: The writers get a steak dinner. We get water.
8: Yeah, but we really do have a close seat. Not only or can we touch those players, we can smell them.
1: Yeah, they touch us once in a while, too. Yeah.
8: They do. Sometimes they fall into us, and if you don't, if you don't try to jump out of the way, you actually get some pretty good pictures, or you get knocked on your back. Either way, you get on TV.
1: That's true.
8: Hey, I saw you get knocked on your back. Yeah, that was great fun. Yeah, it really was. I mean, and very few people ever get to experience that because you have to have a reason to be there. The fans could drink, before, during, and after the games, but we did not drink because it was a job and therefore, my memory of those clear because I wasn't on booze. It was just straightforward. And so there's something to be said for that. I'm not sure what the point of that story was.
1: I'm not either. We've only got another hour and a half.
0: High work expectations we have. Stay sober while you're shooting, John.
1: John
8: was a photographer that had a great rapport with people like other photographers like myself, and he was always willing to help if we were having an issue no matter what it was. He was always willing to give us a hand, and there's a lot of egomaniacs in our business, me probably being one of the worst.
1: No.
8: But guys like John, the best photographers are the ones, and Sports Illustrated's a pretty good example of this. Those photographers are always willing to help you out if you've got an issue. And meeting those guys and being with those guys and being around those guys, you start to figure out, well, the guys that are on the top of the food chain, at the top of their pro level, those are the guys who are actually willing to help people like me who are not in that situation every day. That changed my whole attitude at that point on when somebody asks for help, I try to help them.
1: Oh, yeah. Until you learned that they were going to help you, you were intimidated.
8: John was exactly the same.
1: Well,
8: I appreciate that. Pardon me? What did you say?
1: Oh, I said until you learn that they will help you, you're intimidated by them. And then you find out they're just there to do the job and they're going to help you as well.
8: Yeah. It taught me a valuable lesson. And it's a lesson I continue to try to adhere to through the rest of my photography career.
1: Well.
8: And,
1: I would be remiss if I didn't say that I was taught that by Kurt Beamer. Kurt shared his knowledge. He was put on this earth to share his knowledge about photography.
8: Yes, absolutely right.
1: And he did it. He was the happiest guy in the world when you did something right.
8: He
1: glowed in your success. And
8: he really did.
1: I can't say enough things about him.
8: I love to hire him as a contract photographer when he was available, because he always got the photographs, he always had good stories to tell, and he was competent, and he was always willing to help younger people, which is so important.
1: He was a great teacher.
0: Mark,
8: he really was. I valued his friendship greatly, to say the least.
0: Mark, this
8: between
0: is
8: between him and you two guys. Well, and Ansel Adams, I certainly value.
1: You studied under Ansel. Yeah. That's amazing. Wow. Hey, Bloomer. Phil Bloomer has a question for you, but before we have to take a commercial break, hang on a second. He's got a question.
0: Hi, Mark.
8: Okay.
0: Hi,
8: Phil. How are you doing?
0: I'm good. I worked for years with Mark's son Matthew in Congressman Johnson's office.
8: You did?
0: And I've always been.
8: And I think you knew my dad. You knew my dad, Marvin Jones, as well. He was a Republican County Chairman in Douglas County for many years.
0: Yeah, and I'm indebted to you both because you got me to walk with the Lawn Rangers at the parade, which was
8: the Arcola Lawn Rangers.
0: Yeah, yeah.
8: With Dave. That's another world. Yeah, there.
0: Dave Barry was in there. It was a lot of fun.
8: Sure. Yeah. Oh, that was. He really took them to the next level.
0: Yeah.
8: as far as publicity and writing stories about him, and they're just legendary. It's great fun, and it's all, they did it all. They made the story up themselves, which is even better. And you guys certainly want, you know, like to hear the stories. We like to hear the stories, and you were fortunate. You actually got to march with them.
3: Yep, I got a column out of it too.
8: Drunk enough to march with them. I was always way too sober to march with them, but many of my Arcola friends were in that group, and a few from Arthur. did you march with? Well, yeah, you were there when Dave Barry was there. That was incredible. How they managed that, I'll never know. But boy, did it work!
3: She was still writing.
1: A wild bunch.
0: Mark Jones, appreciate you jumping on News Gazette Radio for a few minutes here with Dixon in studio.
8: I'm not done yet. Don't I'm just getting started.
0: The FCC just texted me and said, "Put a wrap on it." I don't know what that means.
8: Well, that's not the first time I've been texted about by the FCC.
0: Thank you, Mark Jones. All right,
8: won't be the last.
1: Jonesy, loved hearing from you. Loved hearing from you.
8: I certainly appreciated having you. And John, your friendship to me is valuable beyond any other photographer I ever met in the sports world. You were certainly at the top of that, and it was great. Although one quick story about John, you know, I think we went to Columbus, Ohio to do a shoot of something. He rode with me. He's got this great place. He's going to eat this group. I always say, okay. So we get there and John goes, oh my gosh, I don't have my wallet.
1: The moon glow.
8: The moon glow. I go, I'll take care of it. Don't worry. I've got my wallet.
0: And that's great.
3: He does that all the time.
8: It reminded me a lot of, like my father, you know, he was a master at that sort of thing. And John, and I admire John for pulling that one on me because I never saw it coming. Great. But I appreciate that type of thing.
0: Good one to finish
8: That's
0: up
8: what
0: on.
8: Good friends are for. But no, seriously, John was a great guy to work with and to work for, and you know, we always had a great time together. He was knowledgeable, intelligent, competent, and I'm happy and proud to call him a colleague of mine.
1: Well, and I right back at you, and we've got to do an ad, or they're going to turn the lights off.
0: Thank you, Mark Jones.
8: All right.
1: Love you, buddy.
0: See you.
8: Hey, see you, buddy. Congratulations.
1: Thank you.
0: Mark Jones, fired up. And it's not even the 4th of July. That used to be his time to blow off massive fireworks as well. All right. We are behind 443 News Gazette Radio, powered by GTPS. We'll be right back.
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0: 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There's some vibes coming out of off-season workouts at Ubbin.
18: And only good ones.
1: This is John Dixon. Welcome back to News Gazette Radio. I've taken over WDWS for the time being. Jim Rosso is out in the hallway talking to the FCC right now. I'm glad to be joined by Phil Bloomer, one of my best friends. Phil and I spent a lot of time in the newsroom working on stories together, I knew I had to have somebody back me up, and honored to share this with him, and love having you here. I want to hear something. You spent so many years working in Champaign, living in Champaign as a kid. We first met each
18: That's
1: other.
18: That's right. We've known each other since grade school.
1: Yeah.
18: Growing up on Elm Boulevard.
1: You were a little older than me. But yeah. You took my best friends away when they went to middle school. I was left back at grade school all by myself.
18: Well, John, you were just as obnoxious then as you are now. So.
1: Oh, my golf friends are all going to love that.
18: Now, I started working at the News Gazette in 1983, and you were one of the reasons I came on started hanging out together again. And you were asking yesterday about, you know, my favorite stories that I worked on at the News Gazette. And I was reminded, a couple months ago, I went to the celebration of Farm Aid, the 40-year dedication, the celebration at Spurlock Museum. And I walked in, and under this big glass case is one of the stories I wrote about it.
1: Yeah.
18: And, it was a great event. And I was in charge of the News Gazette's coverage in 1985. And
1: well, that's great. You did not see one of my pictures there because I took the day off. It was my son's second birthday, and we could hear the music from my front porch. But we were dry. You were wet.
18: Yes, we were. And I remember being on the field getting drenched when the Beach Boys came on and started playing California Girls, and the sun came out, and everybody started dancing. It was so much fun.
1: Yeah.
18: I remember I'd forgotten all about the stories I'd written until I went back to the Spurlock Museum, and one of the little vignettes that I shared at the time was the College of Agriculture had put together a bus tour for all the media who were in town, national media from all over the place. And there was an ag professor at the front of the bus explaining what was going on with agriculture. And I'm sitting across the aisle from this MTV reporter, and we're driving through this field, and she says, "Oh man, that corn looks horrible." And the professor stops and says, "Ma'am, that's soybeans." That was part of the story that day.
1: Yeah, definitely was. Well, what else? Give me something else. You wrote so many columns. You wrote so many stories. Put you on the spot.
18: One of my favorites was covering Paul Simon when he was running for president.
1: Yeah.
18: And got to travel all through Ottumwa or eastern Iowa and other places. I'd known Paul for a lot of years. My favorite story out of that was we went to a fundraiser at this big old farmhouse on a Sunday afternoon after church. And He gave his normal delivery, which I had memorized by that time. At the end, he was asked about his position on abortion. And he explained that this is the most difficult decision for any woman, but he supports their right. Then it wrapped up, and we're on our way out, and I'm following him and a Catholic priest. And at the bottom of the stairway, the priest turned to him and handed him a big check.
1: Oh.
18: I put that in the story, too.
1: Yeah, good. Yeah. Yeah, well, we spent so much time in the newsroom together. We spent so much time covering stories. Calhoun County, that was a story I loved.
18: Land of fairy tales.
1: Yeah. Took, I think there were five ferries that crossed the Illinois and the Mississippi. Just the Illinois, maybe. I forget. I'm not from down there. You are.
18: Yeah. There's, yeah. It's the Illinois.
1: Yeah.
18: One of my cousins was driving the ferry
1: yeah.
18: that day, and he made me drive it, too.
1: Uh-huh.
18: I was nervous as hell.
1: That was a fun story. We enjoyed doing it. Yeah.
18: Yeah.
0: I'm back, by the way.
1: Oh, okay.
0: All's good.
1: Got the license renewed.
0: Yep. Mark Jones is a 6-week suspension from calling in for DWS.
1: Okay.
0: It's like that letter to the editor rule we had. Anyway, Phil Bloomer, appreciate you stopping by. Any closing thoughts before we kick you out and go to sports talk?
18: Well, I miss the News Gazette. I miss the writing. I miss the interactions. I miss the public policy. I see things in the News Gazette now, and I think, man, I should be there. I should be writing that story.
1: True.
0: We have openings, Phil.
1: Yeah.
0: stay put after the show.
18: Dogs to walk and lawns to mow. Books to read. Busy guy.
1: Yeah. I'm going to say thank you to Helen Rademacher, who was my junior high counselor, who got me my job at the News Gazette. Wouldn't have been here without her. I want to thank all the photographers I worked with over the years. I learned something from every one of them, and some of them were things that I learned not to do, and some of them were things I needed to do.
0: Well, we're going to push back this last break because I need to hear that story of the Edison teacher and how you got involved in it. John Dixon started at the News Gazette while he was still attending Champaign Central.
1: That's right.
0: I need to give me that.
1: Well, I was a ninth grader at Edison Junior High. And I got called down to the office. It was late in the year. It was just before summer break. And I'd spent a lot of time in the office for one reason or another, and I usually knew why I was being called down. I didn't know. I didn't have a clue what I had done. And Mrs. Rademacher was my counselor, and she looked at me, and she said, you know, you don't do too well in school. Yeah. And she was worried about my future, and she said, well, what do you want to be when you grow up? And I said, I don't have any idea. And, well, she wouldn't let me leave the room until I told her I made it up. I said, I want to be a newspaper photographer. And so she got her Rolodex out, and she called Harold Holmes, who was the editor of the News Gazette at that time. And she wouldn't let him off the phone until he promised to let me come in and have an interview. And I had a basic understanding of how to take a picture. I knew how to process black and white film and make prints. And that was good enough. They gave me a job as an intern, and I learned my way around the dark room and started taking pictures. One day, classified came up short, and I don't remember who it was. Somebody came running back to the photo lab, said, we need some pictures. We got an open page. And I said, I'd been taking some pictures over at the train depot. They were boring. But we made a picture page out of it. That was my first picture page that I was hooked. I enjoyed it from that moment on.
0: That's awesome. An illustrious career, John Dixon. We enjoyed having him here. And you need to visit more often, all right? Not 9 years. There's not enough golf to be played where you can't stop by.
1: I'm pretty busy.
0: Phil Bloomer, John Dixon. News Gazette legends, thank you so much for stopping by. Eddie, let's do our final break.
1: Thanks for having me.
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0: Kathy Reiser's Mailbag, of course, 2 p.m. every Friday goes live. It's a doozy. I've looked at it. I got a sneak peek at it, Ed Bond. NewsGazette.com, that's in your Saturday print edition.
24: She's got a couple answers to questions I thought about.
0: Oh, that's good. That's a good way to sum that thing up. Thanks so much. This has been a great week of reminiscing with some real difference makers in the world of area journalism over the years. We had Tom Kasich on Monday, Marcus Jackson, Mary Shank, and then John Dixon, and Phil Bloomer.
24: I feel lucky to have worked with all of them.
0: Oh, that's great. You know,
24: they're great people.
0: And here's the deal. We got a lot more we can do, and maybe we'll kick this thing, keep it going as we go. All right. Again, that was a great show. Thanks to Mark Jones, all kidding aside, and Eddie Bain for joining in with John Dixon. Jeff D'Alessio, our editor, will be back, as far as I know, from his venture on a lake in Kentucky. Hopefully he survives. We'll see him bright and early on Monday. Sports Talk is next with Joey Wright. Looking forward to that. Thanks again to GTPS for supporting the show. This has been News Gazette Radio on DWS, Champaign, and Urbana.
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2: Reversing course. I'm Deborah Valentine, Fox News. Senate Republicans rejected a war powers resolution early Thursday after a heated meeting with President Trump. The measure would have symbolically blocked further military action in Iran. Fox's Aisha Hosni reports from the White House.
4: The president was on a victory lap, especially after convincing enough Senate Republicans to change their minds and block a war powers resolution to limit his authority over what's happening in Iran. He says that that has now put Iran on notice, but a U.S. official confirms for us that Iran attacked a cargo ship in the Strait of Hormuz after Iran was warning ships that transiting the strait without authorization through them would be dealt with.
2: The International Maritime Organization has paused its plan to evacuate ships from the Strait of Hormuz. The move after the British military said a vessel was hit by a projectile off the coast of Oman following the passage of several tankers that used a route backed by the UN. The U.S. is deploying assistance to Venezuela following deadly earthquakes within 30 seconds of each other. Speaking to reporters in Bahrain, Secretary of State Marco Rubio says American search and rescue teams are deployed to assist Venezuela.
6: We're already deploying search and rescue teams from Fairfax County, Virginia, and Los Angeles. There'll be some others we'll add. That's their most immediate need right now is search and rescue efforts. They have a bunch of collapsed buildings, and so they'll need a lot of help in terms of digging through that.
2: The president of Venezuela's National Assembly says the death toll from Thursday's back-to-back earthquakes have left at least 188 people dead. Rescuers are trying to free at least another 200 victims. Russia on the defense. Ukraine's President Volodymyr Zelensky says Russia is moving a significant part of its air defenses to protect a handful of prime targets. 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
6: Big end-of-term rulings from the Supreme Court today, including a new concealed carry ruling. Fox's Shannon Bream reports.
7: This was out of Hawaii, where if you have a concealed carry permit, which takes some doing there, the presumption under Hawaii law was that you couldn't take it on private property unless you got express permission from the owner of that private property. So things like shops or restaurants or really any private property. Well, the court shut that down today. They say that arrangement would impose a new burden on permit holders, people who've gotten these concealed carry permits. This other decision dealing with the border was about if you have to arrive in the U.S. to start an asylum proceeding or an asylum claim, what if you're held on the side in New Mexico? You're not allowed to come in. Immigration advocates had said people should be accepted there, but the court said no. It says we decide only that an alien standing in Mexico does not, quote unquote, arrive in the United States.
6: That ruling allows the Trump administration to return to limiting the number of people who can apply for asylum each day. It's called metering, dating back to President Obama's term. The court also sided with the Trump administration in ending temporary protected legal status for thousands of Syrian and Haitian immigrants. An immigration detention facility in the Florida Everglades is now officially closed.
8: Florida officials have now shuttered the pop-up migrant detention center built atop a closed airstrip in the Everglades. Dubbed Alligator Alcatraz, Governor Ron DeSantis says the facility gave federal agencies options when housing captured criminal migrants intended to be deported.
9: Almost 21,000 deportations, and those would be people, by and large, who would have been released back into society in Florida had this space not been there.
8: The facility's use was criticized by some who claimed it was inhumane or that it impacted the sensitive wetlands surrounding it. In Miami, Evan Brown, Fox News.
6: I'm Deborah Valentine. This is Fox News.
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11: The active weather pattern looks to stick around over the next couple of days, and it's just going to get downright hot by the end of the weekend. Look for a mix of sun and clouds this afternoon. Some scattered storms possible. Daytime highs up to 82. Showers and storms likely overnight tonight. Lows drop down to 65. Showers, some thunderstorms, 77 on Friday. Mostly cloudy, some scattered storms in the afternoon, 83 on Saturday. I'm meteorologist J.C. Foltz.
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12: 217-875-1340. Give us a call. This is Sport Talk. I'm Tim Kaine, sitting across from, as always, Mark Tupper. How you doing, sir?
13: Doing well. Thank you, Tim. How are you? You say you're doing well?
12: I'm marvelous.
13: Good.
12: In fact, I dare say never better.
13: Wow. Yeah. Good to hear. Scott Chapman in the control room. Scott, how are you?
14: I'm doing great. The sun is shining, I guess, for now. It's supposed to get wet, but right now, everything all good.
13: Yeah, I looked at the 100% chance of rain tomorrow or something.
14: Pretty good
13: like
14: chance.
13: That. I got to mow. I think what I'm going to do is go home right after the show and mow until it's dark.
14: Yep. Yeah. Me too.
13: And because it's a short window before

0: it rains again, and I'm already behind because we've had a lot of rain. And
1: oh, there, yeah, I mean,
0: the grass is growing as fast as it can.
1: Yep. And I see all over in places in my neighborhood because people are gone for a week and nobody takes care of their lawn when they're gone, and it gets kind of messy. But I'm good at that because mine is not the worst lawn in the neighborhood then.
0: Yours is not?
1: No. I'm quite proud of that.
0: What are you, like, second?
1: The second to last, yeah. and that house hasn't had anybody in it for 3 years.
0: Hey, before we dive in, and this has been another interesting, diverse, busy week, the NBA draft. Congratulations to Keaton Wagler.
2: Yeah.
0: Picked fifth overall to the Clippers, which was amazing. You know, usually there's a surprise in there somewhere. In fact, everybody picked the same first four. But in looking at it, I could see where maybe some team might have, you know, had a different opinion and maybe 3 and 4 flip-flopped or maybe 2 and 4 flip-flopped. I don't know. But they stayed, you know, pretty much the same. And then a lot of people had Keaton Wagler at number 5, and he stayed right there.
2: Uh-huh.
0: And congratulations to him. Kylan Boswell held his breath the next night, hoping he'd be taken in the second round. And in a couple of mock drafts, I saw where they had him being picked like 58th or something. I mean, at the very bottom of the second round, but he did not get picked. And so he will have to hope he can come up with some kind of a deal with the team. Ben Hummerkaus has already struck a deal with the Nets on a contract, which is going to allow him perhaps to be in their training camp. And, you know, then usually in those situations, A, you've got to make a good impression. In his case, he's going to have to shoot the ball. And then B, you know, you might get a break through someone else's misfortune where there's an injury. And all of a sudden they're like, we had this guy penciled in for our backup 6'9 shooter guy. Oh, well, we've got a backup 6'9 shooter guy in camp. Let's take a little more serious look at him. Or you go to overseas and play somewhere, or you land in the G League, or, you know, something happens. And there's a lot of guys that can figure out a different way to make money playing basketball. Yeah. And in the case of Ben Hummerkaus, and I don't know that he has any interest in this, or Kylan Boswell, you can explore coaching. And Kylan Boswell strikes me as a guy who could get on the Illinois staff as a, you know, I forget what the term they use now for those sort of apprentice you know, coaches who are new, they get him in somewhere, assistant of player development or whatever, and he begins learning the ropes about the whole business. And being a Champaign kid and an Illini alum and a good guy, I could see where if there is a spot like that available, Brad would extend that to him or Ben, if one of them really has a desire to do that. You know, and they may not. They may want to get on with their lives. Ben Hummerkaus is married, and, you know, he might want to just be a stay-at-home dad.
2: Mm-hmm. Yeah.
0: Clean the house. Make dinner. Yeah. Whatever.
1: You know, it worked for me.
2: Well, you're still young. They want to try out, you know, maybe overseas, get a contract, make some money or something, and then you can reassess what you want to do with life, you know,
0: exactly
2: coach.
0: Exactly right.
2: And make us, Kofi's done well overseas. He's bought his parents a house, just like you said, and made some decent money over there.
0: Georgie Bishana-Shabili's in the G League, and I'm not aware of his financial situation. But I would guess that he's, you know, done pretty well for himself. And there's a lot of Illini guys that have made good money. Trent Frazier's still over in Russia playing and making a lot of money. You know, James Augustine played for a long time. I don't think he's still playing, but he might be for all I know. I don't know. But a lot of guys have found a place and made some money, and that could happen for those guys. It was announced that Illinois will be playing North Carolina in Nashville.
2: Saw that.
0: I believe it's January 30th. If you remember, Illinois beat Tennessee in that game. It's at Bridgestone Arena in Nashville. A lot of Illinois fans went to that. I would guess as soon as that news broke today, people were calling and getting their hotel reservations. It's a great location for a non-conference game for Illini fans. It's not a long drive. It's a really fun town. It's sort of like a Midwest, well, a southern Midwest Las Vegas, you know, in that there's a ton to do. And most of it centers around eating, drinking, and listening to music, mm-hmm. and then watching one basketball game.
2: And I recommend the Cambria Hotel right there next to Bridgestone. I stayed there when I was in there a couple of years ago. Overlooks Bridgestone, and you can look down and watch all the fools on Broadway, but yet from the comfort of your hotel room.
0: This matchup is, you know, of note because that is the matchup that was in the 2005 national championship game. When Illinois played that game in St. Louis and lost to North Carolina. And so a chance to reimagine that, if you will. Josh Whitman had a three-hour media roundtable today. And that's when I was working. That's something I always looked forward to. It was always interesting. You learn some things. You also it's fun to listen to Josh talk about issues and things that are going on, not just on the Champaign campus, but since he is in a position of authority nationally, he's very well versed in what's going on there, different issues. One of the things he announced was Illinois baseball, Illinois Field, has received apparently an anonymous donation of $5 million, and they will put chairback seats. 1,500, I believe, plus expanded dugouts, washrooms, a lot of improvements coming to the Illinois baseball facility. And he also just sort of updated on the video board. You know, Illinois will have the largest video board in the country, and it will be ready sometime, I believe, in maybe late July. I mean, yeah. It's coming quickly. They're going to open it up maybe with a movie, invite the public out and watch a movie on it. I think your neck would get worn out looking from one side of the screen to the next.
2: Exactly. Do you see what David Markovich wants them to play?
0: I did see it. What was it? I
2: Air Bud, of course.
0: Air Bud.
2: His favorite movie. He said that would be kind of cool.
0: Yeah. I wouldn't rule it out.
2: Well, remember the Titans. It's a football stadium.
0: I mean,
2: you know?
0: You got to figure it's going to be somewhat of a family movie, right?
2: Yeah.
0: You know, they're not going to show anything too risque. And
1: no Porky's, then.
0: No, I don't think so. I don't think so.
1: How many people who are listening to this actually watched Porky's, do you think?
0: I don't know. I'd be on the list of people who haven't.
1: You never,
2: Kim
1: never
2: Kim
1: been
2: Cattrall.
1: Part of
0: them. Never saw it.
2: Kim Cattrall.
0: I know what you're talking about.
1: Yeah.
0: And he says, and this was really an interesting topic, and I would like to hear the long-form version of his conversation, because the question, and it's the question I would have asked, is can Illinois and Brett Bielema keep up in an age where some teams are spending $40 to $50 million on their roster? And he said yes. And so either that means more giving, or more creative usage, or I don't know. I would like to have heard that. But, I mean, I think that's a fair question. You hear what Ohio State is spending. You hear what Oregon is spending. You hear what Georgia is spending, Alabama, Miami. And you're like, wow, you know, if Illinois only got $20 million and they've got $40 plus, how do you keep up? Because I know money's not everything, but when you're talking to young kids, money's, you know, I like what you're selling, but I like what they're selling, and they're selling it to me for $500,000 more,
1: right.
0: You know, as a freshman or whatever it might be. So,
2: yeah, there's no guarantee you're going to make it in the pros. You're going to take whatever the best offer is.
0: You might. I mean, you might. So that's interesting. But Josh says, worry not. Okay. All right. Let's see it. I worry about it.
2: Yeah.
0: No, I don't worry about it. I wonder about it.
1: Mm-hmm. Yeah.
0: I wonder about it because I admire what Brett Bielema's done. And there was a lot of people, maybe including me, who didn't think he could do what he has done. And that is to win 19 games in 2 years and have back-to-back bowl victories over SEC teams. Okay, to me, that was a steep climb.
2: Oh, yeah.
0: You know, when they hired Brett Bielema at that time, and things were, you know, they had very little traction and a lot of work to be done, and the stadium needed things, and it just looked like, okay, I know what Brett Bielema's had success in the Big Ten. That was a big factor to me that he had won at Wisconsin. He knew what the Big Ten was about. And Wisconsin was not the sexiest place on earth. And then he had gone to the SEC and he had a feel for what they were doing. And then he took 3 years and went to the NFL and sort of rebooted and then came back freshened and full of ideas and energy. And I wondered whether he had the juice that you need. And then all of a sudden, remember when he was hired, you know, NIL, transfer portal, all those things were relatively new, and they got big in a hurry.
2: Yeah, just a couple of years.
0: And he has navigated that and kept up with it. Now, with really no guardrails in place to manage spending levels, you're like, whew, I mean, you know, can you keep up? And Josh says yes. And so I generally believe what Josh says, and so we'll be watching for that. And this year's kind of a key year because there's a lot of people that don't think this is a bowl team, and you don't want to start slip sliding. Okay, what you're selling is your most recent achievements. Look at what we've built. Look at our performance center. Look at what we're doing to the stadium. Look at the video board and look at 19 wins in 2 years. And look at the fact that we're sending some people to the NFL and look at our quarterback records, here and then all of a sudden you're like, yeah, I know we were 4-8 last year, but that was an aberration. Well, you know, that other teams are going to use that against you. You know, here they go back to what they always have been. And so you'd like to avoid that. And you'd like to get in a bowl game. And, you know, to do that is not a particularly high bar. You got to win 6 of your 12. And you're in.
2: Yeah, at 500.
0: And if you can win 7, you're in a little better bowl game. And if you can win 8, now you really haven't slip-slided anywhere. Mm-hmm. You've like, okay, we lost some tougher games. Our schedule was a little tougher. No. We had to play Oregon and Ohio State, two teams that are in contention for this year's national championship. And we feel like 8-4 is a pretty good effort with a first-year quarterback and a new defensive coordinator. And I think that's a reasonable sell if that's the way we're to go. Mm-hmm. Mm-hmm. And so important year, interesting year. Want to see the video board. Really want to see the video board.
2: Yeah, the biggest ever. I mean, one of the biggest, the biggest.
0: You've seen, perhaps on some long touchdowns where the ball carrier, kick returner, punt returner looks up and watches himself mm-hmm. on the end zone video screen mm-hmm. scoring. Yeah. And so it does, okay, let's say Illinois was returning a kick for a touchdown. Does that kid look, does he have to crane his neck to look all over the place to see himself? How's that look?
1: I think you just got to find a general location and see if there's any other uniforms around you.
2: Yeah.
1: Those are the issues, yeah.
2: The pros get good at it. They use it.
0: I would say run like heck and then get to the sideline and watch the replay.
2: Yeah.
0: That's what I would do. So anyhow, some interesting things there from Josh today. And we'll talk some more about Illini hoops because, I've had some more thoughts about that too. World Cup soccer, ding, ding, ding. Tonight's update from Mr. Tim Kaine.
1: Hmm. Americans are already in the round of 32.
0: Tonight's game's meaningless. I mean, you don't want to get anybody hurt.
1: Right. Right.
0: But so they're talking about, Pusilik playing or not playing?
1: Mm-hmm.
0: I guess that's the same in any sport. Do you hold him out another game, or do you need to knock a little of the rust off, get him running around, and do that now before it really matters?
1: And the other thing about it is the injury that he has is really it's kind of a world level soccer kind of.
0: It's a calf, right?
1: Yeah. I mean, and I've been noticing it more as I've been watching these guys come out to warm up. Their calves are like the size of bowling balls.
0: Yeah, they're big.
1: I mean, and. You know, obviously, it's easy to hurt that. It's easy to trick that. But, you know, you also want to have them.
0: And the manager says they have what do they have, three or four guys with yellow cards?
1: Mm-hmm.
0: He's not starting any of them.
1: Yeah. Mm.
0: So they're going to take a somewhat cautious approach to tonight's game against Turkey. It's too bad it's a 9 o'clock start.
1: Oh, yeah.
0: I mean, I'm just telling you, I'm not watching that.
1: Yeah.
0: I can't stay up. I might
2: over
0: see the
2: midnight.
0: Beginning.
1: You stay up till 10? Get through the first half.
0: Maybe,
1: it'll probably be 3-0.
0: Maybe. Did you see the Cubs-Mets game, what happened yesterday? It was in New York.
1: I didn't see it. I know I heard about it.
0: The Norway soccer fans turned out, and they did their chant where they create like a longboat, and they decided Dansby Swanson, whose name is Swedish, but close enough, they got on and they left there thinking Dansby Swanson is Babe Ruth.
1: Reese is batting average by 15 points.
0: 11 runs in the doubleheader.
1: Yeah.
0: In the three games, he's driven in 14 or 15 runs.
1: I think it's 15.
2: Wow.
0: I mean, that's a pretty good three-game stretch.
1: Yeah, and all of a sudden, his numbers just look mediocre instead of miserable.
0: Yeah, his RBI numbers are actually pretty good now.
1: Yeah.
0: And I was just going to take a look and see something. But, yeah, anyhow, the World Cup soccer fans, apparently, this is my opinion. From whatever country, they've all shown up with pockets full of money and a unquenchable thirst for liquor.
1: Mm-hmm.
0: And they've sought out all kinds of entertainment opportunities beyond soccer,
1: right,
0: which is good for them.
2: Yeah,
0: I mean,
2: fantastic.
0: They want to take in as much as they can.
1: Mm-hmm.
0: And I've read like two or three stories about the fans and their opinion of the United States. They think it's absolutely great.
1: Mm-hmm.
0: They love it. And that's great. I mean, you want people to go back and say,
1: not as
0: hey,
1: bad
0: you
1: as they've been
0: go.
1: Telling
0: you
1: us.
0: You gotta go to this place. You know, these are fans that have been in Texas, have been in Kansas City, mm-hmm. Seattle, Los Angeles,
1: Miami,
0: out east in Foxborough, yep. Miami. I mean,
1: did you see this?
0: That's great.
1: Did you see the Tartan Army outside the Miami Stadium?
0: No.
1: I mean, there's like 5,000 people and they're like dancing in unison.
0: These are the Scotsmen.
1: Yeah.
0: And they're buying out at the Mets game yesterday. The beer vendors were exhausted. They could not bring out enough beer.
2: Mm-hmm. Yeah.
0: Which is
2: they were inhaling.
0: Kind of funny, man.
1: Mm-hmm.
0: Really, really good. Now, tonight's game is in Los Angeles, correct?
1: Yep.
0: SoFi.
1: Yep.
0: So, 7 o'clock start out there.
1: Mm-hmm. Yeah.
0: I don't know how many World Cup soccer fans have made the journey from Turkey. I don't have any idea. I would be surprised if it's an enormous contingent, but
1: I don't know that.
0: And I don't know how many people that have a Turkey affiliation mm-hmm. live in the Los Angeles area, because that's happened in a number of places where it's not just been the fans that made the trip. It's that these communities have a number of people from that country or this country or whatever it is.
1: The thing I've been wondering about the most with it is, you know, what kind of Turkey team will show up. That's why I think, you know, it could be 3-0 at the break, or it could be, you know, it could end up 7-1 like Germany's game a while back. I mean, what motivation do they have at all?
0: My inclination is to say Chicago really missed an opportunity to not get in on this, but they had an opportunity, and Rahm Emanuel, when he was the mayor, he just looked at the financial realities. Mm-hmm. You had to pony up a lot of money to get in on this thing and just said, this isn't the right time for us.
1: Yeah.
0: Okay, I can accept that, and I'll take his word for it at that time. However, now you look at it and you're like, oh, because Chicago has every ethnicity under the sun, whoever you sent there. I mean, if you had sent the Polish, there's a lot of Poles in Chicago, a lot of Swedes, a lot of Norwegians, a lot of Mexicans, a lot of whatever country you want to send there, they've got it. And it would have been crazy. Plus, they just have a lot of soccer fans.
1: Right. Right. And that would have been something that would have been fun to see. But I didn't have any problem at all with Emmanuel saying, nah, this doesn't
0: matter. I get it. But you look around at a lot of cities that did pony up, and I bet they're pretty glad they did.
1: Mm-hmm. Yeah. Mm-hmm. Although, you know, maybe a year we'll find out, yeah, it looked a lot better than it was, guys.
0: Yeah. Kind of an Olympics thing?
1: Yeah.
0: Yeah, yeah. You know, I mean, I was glad when Chicago didn't get any deeper than they did on the Olympic bid, because that Olympic thing, the amount of money that costs, because you have to build all these venues. If in Chicago, they could have had it at Soldier Field, and it would have been fine.
1: Mm-hmm.
0: But with the Olympics, you got to build a ski jump or whatever, you know.
1: Aerodrome.
2: They were going to have stuff in Champaign, I remember. They were going to have to, you know, if they did it.
1: What are the things that the bicycle, what's the bicycle
0: the Velodrome.
1: Track? Velodrome.
0: Oh. Yeah.
1: I was thinking Videodrome, which is a David Cronenberg movie.
2: That's a movie, yeah.
1: So we need to talk about that.
0: But it's too bad. It would have been fun. I understand it. I guess we move on. When do you think the earliest the United States would get the World Cup back? It looks like it's a success. By the way, we talked about it on this show, the security concerns.
1: Yes.
0: And bravo to the security people to this point.
1: Yes, very much.
2: Yeah,
1: very much so.
0: I've not heard of an issue. Now, I'm sure somebody got rowdy and got in a fist fight somewhere, but that's not the kind of thing they're worried about.
1: I can't imagine less than 20 years before it comes back.
0: Probably.
1: I mean, there's just, you know, so many places that they want to put it around the globe.
2: Yeah, so enjoy it. Not in our lifetime again, likely.
0: Well, speak for yourself.
1: Yeah. Well, you've seen him.
2: Yeah.
1: You know what he looked like.
0: Yeah. Anyhow,
2: day-to-day.
0: 9 o'clock tonight, and then regardless, win or lose or draw, it's next Wednesday.
1: Right.
0: And then what happens, Tim?
1: Then it's just single elimination.
0: Single elimination.
1: It's
0: winning
1: a bracket.
0: Advance, losing
1: down.
0: You.
1: Yep.
0: You go right to the beer stand.
1: Yep.
2: I was going to say.
1: And this is what confused me when we were first talking about it. I forgot about the fact that it expanded to 48. So I was saying, you know, if they get to the round of 16, it's a miracle. Well, okay. It's certainly possible. But I don't see them being a threat.
0: So if they win next Wednesday, they're in the round of 16.
1: Correct.
2: Then I'm going to jump on the bandwagon, literally.
1: Well, that'll be, I mean, that's an achievement. If they get that far, then that will surprise me, given what I've been following leading up to us.
0: That seems a reasonable comment on your behalf, given what I've read as a non-soccer person going in, okay?
1: Yeah.
0: Going in.
1: The guys who are getting injured in this it's interesting and could really be important. Germans had a guy, one of their frontliners, break a leg or have his leg be broken.
0: Oh, man.
1: And saying, well, that was the team I picked, and I'm not sure that I feel comfortable with that
0: anymore. I know
1: we're
0: late for break, but what is the deal on, and I'm told this is new, this hydration break?
1: I mean,
0: it's a money grab, right? It's a way to sell more commercials.
1: Essentially. I mean, they did it that way in Qatar, because of the heat there. And now you got places where it's 70 degrees and 30% humidity. And the announcers are saying, I don't know why they have to do this, but yeah, two minutes in the middle of the game.
0: Sell some Diet Coke.
1: I'm interested in how it seems to have offended some people to the point where they talk about, well, you're messing with the flow of the game. Well, I guess you probably kind of are, but, and we're changing a game that we played in halves for its entirety, and now we're changing it into quarters. Kind of the same way I feel about
0: that with college football this year, just as the NFL has the 2-minute warning. What did they call it in college football, Scott? Do you remember?
2: Oh. The 2-minute, yeah, good question. I know it was coming off the tip of my tongue, and now I'm like,
1: yeah, it's not warning. You're right.
2: 2-minute timeout or something.
1: Yeah, I think that's right.
2: They just called it something like that. Simple.
0: Yeah, put a different name on it. Which is essentially the same thing.
1: And to break it into quarters, yeah, it changes the game. Maybe not significantly, but things have seemed to change in the light of some of those breaks that they've taken.
0: All right, we got to take a break here on Sport Talk. Sorry for going a little long there, Scott.
1: It was good stuff.
0: Yeah. You're listening to Sport Talk here on WSOY. Mark Tupper, Tim Kaine, Scott Chapman. Our phone number, 217-875-1340. Did you watch the draft? What'd you like? What didn't you like? When we come back, I want to talk about this because I don't think I'll ever get over how improbable Keaton Wagler's, adventure has been and how grateful I am that we as Illini fans got to watch this because we could be watching for a long time and never see what happened to this kid again. Mm-hmm. And we'll talk about that right after this.
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1: Welcome back to Sport Talk. Mark Tupper, Tim Kaine, Scott Chapman.
0: Okay, I got an idea.
1: All right.
2: I saw a light bulb go on there.
0: You ready for this?
1: Okay.
0: But I have to ask Scott a question first.
2: Uh-oh.
0: When does the Devon wrap up for the year?
2: September 12th this year with the Paul McCartney guy.
0: Perfect.
2: Not Paul McCartney himself.
0: But I was listening to the commercial that Tim, and I know you wrestle with what to do with all of your appreciated stock. And you can donate your appreciated stock to Natalie's group and then recommend where it's targeted, okay? Mm-hmm. And I suggest you open an LLC called TimFest. And this would be a two-day music fest.
1: Okay.
0: You would rent the Devon.
2: Yeah.
0: And it would start in, I would suggest, late September.
1: Okay.
0: Three bands on Saturday.
1: Okay.
0: And three bands on Sunday. And it would be a mini Lollapalooza. And by next week, I'd like for you to submit to me the names of the three bands each day.
1: Okay.
2: I like Raisin Cane better for the festival name.
1: Yeah, we'll put a pin on that one. am I doing it for me, or am I doing it to try to fill the place?
0: You're doing it for the world, too.
1: Okay, that's fair.
0: We are the world.
1: and the children. Yeah, all that. Okay. Now I'll have that pulled together.
0: All right.
1: I could maybe have it by the end of the show if you guys would leave me alone.
0: I don't plan to, so. Anyhow. 217-875-1340. 217-875-1340. The Keaton Wagler thing, when I saw him on stage, I just thought, this kid's head must still be spinning. How can it not be? How can he not get back to his hotel room the other night and look in the mirror and go, what the heck? What the heck has happened to me?
2: Yeah.
0: I was living in Kansas. Nobody was all that interested in me. I mean, people thought I was good, but.
1: Or is he thinking, it's about time the world caught up to me?
0: Well, maybe, but he seems pretty humble. And yet all this has happened to him, and that is part of it, is that he does seem so humble. He seems unaffected by it.
2: Yeah.
0: And his family is humble, and they seem just as flabbergasted as any average Illini fan. They're like, I know, we can't believe it either. I mean, except I'm sure they had confidence in their son, but at no time. Yeah. When they dropped him off in Champaign last summer, okay. They were hoping he would fit in, that he would work hard, and that he could avoid a redshirt year mm-hmm. and maybe find a little role where he could contribute.
2: A minor role.
0: That was the hope.
2: Minor role, yeah.
0: Yes. And bingo, starter from day one. The Purdue game will always be the put you on the map mm-hmm. with the world game. 46, not was he 9 of 11 from 3, I believe.
2: Yeah.
0: Just unbelievable. And then continues to just be really good despite the increased defensive attention and, you know, just amazing. And then the fifth player taken in the draft. And I'm just like going, wow. The first guard taken in the draft. Hello? It's really something.
2: To not being recruited hardly at all other than Illinois and Minnesota. I'd be buying Tyler Underwood a car with some of that money.
0: I would do that.
2: Chump change for him now.
0: Scott Ritchie's story goes back to last summer when, remember when we did our radio show at Hickory Point, mm-hmm. Brad Underwood, Tyler Underwood, Orlando Antigua, were talking to us about and to the crowd about, yeah, this kid's really opened some eyes this summer. And then during, I remember during a commercial break, Brad and Tyler both said, he's way better than we thought.
2: Yeah.
0: He's way better than we thought.
2: They kept saying that off the air when we were done,
0: Scott
2: too.
0: Richie's story said one of those summer scrimmages, the Clippers had their scout there, and he texted back to the front office and said, everybody needs to be aware of this kid.
2: Mm.
0: And he started coming to games and more practices and watched more and collected more information, and they started doing background research on him and watched him through the NCAA tournament. And then they brought him in prior to the draft. They had him work out. I know he worked out with Kingston Flemings from Houston. He worked out with other people. The first workout, he couldn't make any shots. And then they put him in a scrimmage, and he couldn't miss any shots. And then they did psychological testing on him, and they did all the stuff on him, and they said, this is the guy. And they put their money where their mouth was and made him their guy.
2: Yeah.
0: And I just think it's a story that, you know, we'll see him back in Champaign one of these days as they hoist his jersey into the rafters. I think that'll happen sooner rather than later. And, I don't know that we'll ever see something like this again. Now, Quentin Coleman could have a great year and something will be amazing. The difference is expectations are so different for him.
2: Yeah.
0: He's expected to be a difference maker. Keaton Wagler was not expected to be anything except a guy. And,
2: yeah,
0: it's incredible.
2: I see a lot of things in Quentin as well coming in, and could it happen again? Yeah, but yeah, we can't remember one and done ever in Illinois. Name another one. You can't.
0: Will Riley.
2: Oh, you're right. True.
1: Kessler, but I mean, that didn't take you long, did it?
2: Well, I mean, that was just came out of nowhere, really.
0: Right.
2: Well, Will Riley did kind of, you're right,
0: but
2: and got to the draft.
0: It's interesting because what we were seeing before, I'm talking about 10 years ago, was just they're not sending anybody to the NBA.
2: Mm-mm.
0: Myers Leonard, and that was a Bruce Weber guy, and then nobody. And then finally Io. And now we expect there to be one or two every year.
2: Mm-hmm.
0: And I think somebody on social media this week ran a little poll. Who would you expect to be the next Illini player to the NBA? And it was multiple choice. And it was David Mirkovich, Andre Stojakovic, Stefan Vox, Quentin Coleman, I don't think they listed one of the Ivicic's. So, I mean, those were your choices.
2: Good luck.
0: Yeah.
2: Oh.
0: And you know which one I checked?
2: Stojakovic?
0: Stefan Vox.
2: Stefan, yeah, we just haven't seen enough of him.
0: I don't know that. Yeah. I don't know. You know, didn't cost me anything to enter the contest. Right? So, we'll see. But, it's a much more cheerful era of Illini basketball mm-hmm. than what we were used to before, and grateful for that, and certainly hope it continues. And Josh Whitman, as we were talking about earlier, and Josh Whitman knows it, which is why he's done everything conceivable to lock Brad in for the long haul, which is, you know, conceivably 10 years, and we'll see whether that happens. So. Have you picked your bands yet?
1: Got to narrow down to two.
0: Okay.
1: Mm. Yeah.
0: You need six.
1: Well, I've got to start with my headliner.
0: Got to have a headliner.
1: Yeah.
2: And then his openers. Okay.
0: What would you guess tickets could go for?
1: Depends. If I'm serving the people, those could be well into three figures.
0: You got to sell a 1 day ticket for Saturday, a 1 day ticket for Sunday,
1: or
0: a 2 day pass
2: all weekend. Yeah.
0: Okay. All weekend.
1: All right.
0: Yeah.
1: Hmm. Okay.
0: And then you'd have to have some constrictions between the city and the park district about whether or not campers are permitted.
1: Oh yeah.
0: You know, you gotta, yeah, you know.
1: Yeah. Right? Yeah. I've been to those kind of shows, and those are fun.
0: Yeah, I bet they are.
2: Yeah, I think the bands that bring in the drinkers, you want the concessions to be hopping. Yeah.
0: No peeing on the sidewalks. You need to put those signs up.
1: That's the kind of crowd you're expecting you to draw? Wow. Please don't hit the person standing next to you.
0: A lot of things happen.
1: There's a lot of rules here.
2: Are you showing up looking like Cousin Eddie?
0: A mini Woodstock.
1: Or as Ike Tim Willis Stock. said at a show that I saw in Chillicothe, Woodstick. Woodstick. Then I thought that was pretty good.
0: Yeah. Okay. Is there a show tonight?
2: No
0: show tonight.
2: It's a dark week for me. There's the kids of the Best of Summer Stock are there for shows, hopefully, tomorrow and Friday if they don't get rained out. But I am off for this week, and I've enjoyed it.
0: Nothing Saturday?
2: Nope. That might be a rain date for one of the boss days, I'm told. But other than that, I got nothing.
0: Do those boss things draw a crowd?
2: Yes, they do.
0: A lot of family.
2: Family members, friends.
0: Grandma, grandpa, cousins, aunts, uncles.
2: You would be surprised.
0: Yeah,
2: I've worked them before. I'm like, oh, my word.
0: I'm sure they do. Probably not a big night at the beer stand.
2: When I worked there during the week, when I was there accepting deliveries and everything, yeah, I got a little tired of the same songs over and over again and Little Jimmy off key, but you know, little Jimmy's got family, so they pack the stands.
0: Yeah. What do they sell for, charge for a ticket for those?
2: It was like $10 or $15 for the better seats and I think $8 for the lawn or something. I saw that.
0: It's reasonable.
2: It's a long show. They got three or four different things going on. Different levels of entertainment. The age groups.
0: I this weekend am going to a softball tournament for my soon-to-be 6-year-old granddaughter and my 8 and somewhat soon-to-be 9-year-old granddaughter in Oriana. Mm. First game at 8 o'clock.
2: A.M.?
0: A.M.
2: A.M.?
0: Yeah.
2: Ooh. We had one when a tournament in Cincinnati for adults. We were supposed to start at 1 in the morning. But that was after a bunch of rain, though.
0: I'm told they're having a food truck there in the morning at 8 o'clock. Selling donuts and coffee.
2: So. Yeah.
1: There you go.
0: And I like that idea.
2: Yep. Coffee's going to go like wildfire.
0: Yeah, I would think so. I would think that would
1: be. And that's pure profit, really.
2: Yeah.
0: Yeah. So, and that's fine with me. Make all you want, but at 8, I'm going to need a little coffee.
1: 217-875-1340. Let's take a final break on Sport Talk. Mark Tupper, Tim Kaine, Scott Chapman. We'll be back.
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1: Final few minutes of Sport Talk. Tim Kaine, Mark Tupper, Scott Chapman. Thank you for being with us tonight.
0: Do you know the Milwaukee Brewers have the second best record in baseball after the Dodgers?
2: Yeah, I saw that.
0: And remember me saying, I think it was last week, I said, Jacob Mizorowski, the best pitcher in baseball. Mm-hmm. You know, if your team's going to play them, you look immediately to see if you're, because sometimes you're lucky and you don't have to face a guy in a three-game series, right? And the Cubs, after tonight, will begin tomorrow night in Milwaukee, and he pitches the opening game.
1: There you go.
0: So that's an automatic loss.
1: And he had shelled his last start.
0: The Cubs have no pitchers left.
1: Yeah, that's,
0: everybody's going to the.
2: They're trading for people. They're signing people.
0: Anybody. So I saw Steve Greenberg said, "What about Kyle Hendricks? Is he interested in coming back?" And of course, he's a special assistant for somebody and hasn't pitched in whatever. I think it was tongue in cheek, but yeah, Mizorowski tomorrow night. That's Mizorobalski for the Cubs. So, but the Brewers are something, man. And it's not just him. Their other pitchers are really good. They must have the secret sauce for pitchers. Really?
2: Yeah, they know what they're doing. They're scouts.
0: They trade guys. Mm-hmm. Yeah. They threw Freddie Peralta overboard like he was.
1: Well, and the closer that they
0: burned. Nothing. Yeah. Hader.
1: Hader, yeah.
2: Josh Hader. Got rid of him at the right time.
1: Yeah.
0: I mean, I don't know. Those guys have got something going on in their pitching.
2: They know what they're doing.
0: Infrastructure, and it's given them the leg up on everybody in the division, and maybe more than that. I think the best records in baseball are the Dodgers. I'm not looking at it. The Brewers, and then I think the Yankees. I think the Yankees have surpassed Atlanta. I looked this morning, and that sounds right to me.
1: Yankees had the same number of wins as the Braves,
0: but a better percentage.
1: I think it's like.
2: It's like 6-8. Yeah,
1: they have the same record.
0: Same record. Okay. So, if your team plays Milwaukee, sorry about that. 217-875-1340. How are the Cardinals doing?
2: They're still hanging in there. I saw a stretch of 25 straight games against above 500 teams. So this is make or break. This is after Flag Day, as Mike Claiborne always said. It's time to see if this team's for real or not, man. See if they can come out of that, 500, 600, 12 out of 13 or something, and make waves.
0: I think it's interesting because every year, talking about injuries, every year the Dodgers get a lot of injuries in their pitching staff. It seems to me. And every year they have like 15 starters stockpiled through their organization.
2: It seems like
0: they're ready to call up. Yeah. Doesn't it seem that way?
2: Oh, absolutely.
1: Well, you know, we told you that you can do that. You can make a lot of mistakes if you've got a big budget.
2: Yeah,
1: if
2: you've got a blank checkbook.
1: Yeah.
0: There's no question about it. There's no question about it. 217-875-1340. NFL, I was reading the dates. Not that I count this stuff down, but Bears training camp July 28th. Today's what, the 25th of June?
2: Yep.
0: So we're just a little over a month out from training camp, kids. And you know what that means. Then we count down to another date, which is opening kickoff.
2: Yep.
0: Yay!
2: Yeah. Freak out time.
1: Yeah. Wait to see which player on which team is injured and messed up for the year.
0: Well, it's going to be somebody. Mm-hmm. Bears listed their which practices are open to the public. I don't know if they do a ticketing system. I think it's all free, but the demand is such that they try to figure out how they're going to let people in. I don't know how it actually works. Mm-hmm. I haven't been up to one of their practices in a long time. And they're in Lake Forest now, so
1: right.
0: As opposed to Bourbonnais or Platteville or whatever. And they're going to scrimmage against a couple teams prior to their preseason game against that team. And usually there's some hard feelings in those things because they get a little too physical and guys start whacking on each other. And the right. coaches are like running out there trying to pull them apart. We don't want to get hurt before
1: we're doing this
0: Friday
1: yet.
0: Night's game.
1: Exactly.
0: You know, so we'll get into all that.
1: And that's going to about wrap it up for us.
2: A minute left.
0: All right. Well,
1: you know, the great ones go by quickly.
0: What have you got this weekend?
1: There's a couple shows. There's an Aerosmith tribute band tomorrow night at the Lincoln, and then there's a Steely Dan tribute band in Bloomington on Saturday.
0: What do you got, Scott?
2: A date with the back of my eyelids. Catching up on sleep from the last few weeks. Then I start again next week. Big shows. Bang, bang, bang, bang, bang. Next few weekends.
0: Good luck. 9 o'clock tonight on Fox if you want to watch the USA Turkey World Cup soccer game.
2: Football.
0: Have a great weekend. Have a safe weekend. We'll see you next Thursday. Good night, everybody.
1: Good night.

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2: It's becoming clear what today's Democrat Party is turning into, but what about the Republican Party? What about the Republicans who continue to refuse to pass the Save America Act? And let me take you to my birth state, the state of Ohio, where the Republican governor there, Mike DeWine, yesterday vetoed a photo ID law for mail-in ballots. Doesn't think it's necessary because we handle elections just fine here in the state of Ohio. What are these Republicans afraid of? They are going against 80% of the American people who expect voter ID laws. Look, the political enemy is from within. We'll break it all down for you, give you an update on Iran and more. Get ready for hour one of the Mike Gallagher Show here on Salem News Channel. It's coming up next.

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0: From the wild world of D.C. politics to America's culture clash, brace yourself for the reality check you've been waiting for. The one and only Mike Gallagher.
1: Isn't it crazy to watch some Republicans snatch defeat from the jaws of victory? Isn't it wild? We got a handful of Republicans who don't seem to want to seize the moment we're in. And the moment we're in is watching Democrats and the Democrat Party of 2026 go into this socialist, communist, Marxist, leftward lurch. And there's enthusiasm for these Marxists. Young white kids, they're all about it. That's who got these socialists elected in New York. As it turns out, 7% of voters showed up in the New York primary

And the socialists' victories were propelled by young white voters. So, you know, hey, let it burn. Let them burn the Democrat Party to the ground. Normal Americans are looking at this and saying, we don't want anything to do with this party. We got nothing in common with people who are Marxists and communists and socialists. One of the communists who won stormed out of an interview yesterday, some radio interview, where the host was just simply saying, well, can you explain these previous comments you've made about hating America and 9/11, you know, was America's fault? She stormed out. Didn't want to even answer it. That's all she's going to be able to do because they're nuts. These people are screwballs. So let that happen, okay? Because it's good for us. It's good for the Republicans. It's good for normals, the normies, as Kurt Schlichter calls them, over at Town Hall. And it's good for the country because we may just be able to win the midterms as they keep lurching so far left. So why won't Republicans seize the moment and act like the victors in the moment we're in? Yesterday, Trump actually canceled a bill signing ceremony that makes housing more affordable. And it was a bipartisan bill. He would have been able to spike the football, take some credit for making life a little more affordable for Americans. He canceled it because he said, nope, until we get the Save America Act passed, I'm not signing it. Good for him. I kind of love that. You know, he's got to try to get this thing across the finish line. But you got a handful of stubborn Republicans, which I think includes the Senate Majority Leader, John Thune, who just don't want to pass this Save America Act. It's an 80-20 issue. Again, normal Americans, even some of the freaks, agree that it's normal to provide photo ID in order to vote. Let me take you to Ohio. Do you know what the Republican governor of Ohio did yesterday? He vetoed legislation that would have required photo ID to cast a mail-in ballot. The Republican governor of Ohio actually vetoed a photo ID bill last night. Oh, we don't need it. It's not needed. We're great here in Ohio, he said. We do just fine. Can you imagine a Republican governor not wanting to strengthen election integrity? I'm telling you, these guys are either being paid off and they're corrupt as hell, or they're stupid as a box of rocks, or they want us to lose. They want to just be the opposition party. Maybe they just want to lose. Maybe Mike DeWine, this feckless, spineless, gutless governor, wants the Republican Party to be the minority party forever. Because let me tell you something. If we don't win in November, and we don't try to get this country turned around, we may never win another election. And he's been around 100 years. I mean, Mike DeWine has been around a long, long time. Time for him to go. Time for these folks to get voted out. Get rid of these folks. Get rid of the Lisa Murkowskis and the John Thunes. Get rid of the enemy that we have right now is within. These are true political enemies that we have, and there's no way around it. 1-800-655-MIKE. Watching the Democrats grow into a communist party is one thing. Now's the time for Republicans to seize the day. Now's the time that Republicans can wake up and recognize if we don't have the Save America Act, we're done.
You cannot tell 80% of the American, when's the last time 80% of Americans agreed on anything? Anything. And there's Mike DeWine. Oh, this photo ID law is all burden for so little benefit. The bill is not needed, he said. Ohio doesn't. Excellent. Yeah, there's no fraud in Ohio. No, there's no Democrats who want to cheat in Ohio. No, you're right, Governor DeWine. What a joke. What a miserable excuse of a Republican, Mike DeWine. 800-655-MIKE. We're in the Relief Factor studios. I'm glad to have you here. Thursday, June the 25th. We got a lot of breaking news to break, to kind of analyze and dive into. And I'm just frustrated, and I'm exasperated, and I'm confused. And I ask this question of you all the time. What do you think motivates the Mike DeWines and the Lisa Murkowskis? Are they corrupt? Are they getting paid off? Are they stupid? Or do they just want to lose? What do you think compels these rhinos, these fake Republicans, to oppose common sense voter integrity laws? What's behind it? Give me your best shot. Give me what you think is behind it. 1-800-655-MIKE. 800-655-6453. One number does it all. Call or text. However you get here, get here and join us on the Mike Gallagher Show.

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1: We got to get our buddy Jack Windsor on the show. I wonder if he's around. See if we can. I'll text Jack Windsor, who does great, great work over at the Windsor Report, and of course our station there in Columbus on 98.9 FM. Because I got to get to the bottom of this. We got to figure these Republicans out once and for all. Georgia writes a text. The bottom line is that these career politicians, rhinos, and the Democrats, they want to be able to control and manipulate the election system. It's that simple. That's why they're against the Save America bill. The Uniparty, you hear that a lot. And that's what this Georgia texter is sort of referring to. The Uniparty. These career politicians who want to be able to schmooze with each other at their Washington, D.C. cocktail parties, and they refuse to adhere to the will of the people. There is no reason that this Save America Act is not getting passed. The smart kids keep saying, oh, they don't have the votes. They don't have the... Well, you have the votes if they vote the right way. If these handful of obstinate, stubborn, ridiculous Republicans would vote the right way, you'd have the votes. Yeah, you don't have the votes because you got a handful of Republicans who are voting with the Democrats and opposing what 80% of the American people expect to get passed. And Ohio, you got to let me know what's behind Mike DeWine here. Again, been around 100 years. I remember him back in the day. I mean, I remember when he was a local council member, whatever he was, a gazillion years ago. I saw that headline before I went to bed last night. I almost couldn't sleep. The Ohio governor, Mike DeWine, vetoed legislation that would have required photo ID in order to cast a mail-in ballot. Oh, we're okay. We don't need to do that here in Ohio, he said. I'm going to veto it. I'm going to shoot that down. I'm going to knock it down because our elections go just fine here. We got nothing to worry about. My Lord. Gosh, that fires me up. What about you? We're going to find out. 800-655-MIKE. 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Phil in Phoenix writes, Mike, these rhinos have it good. They don't want to rock the boat. But isn't their boat being rocked right now? Don't you think that the Lisa Murkowskis and the John Thunes and even the Governor Mike DeWines of the world are getting an earful from aggravated, frustrated, furious constituents? I mean, they're going against the majority of their own constituency. Why do they want to? I wish I could understand it. I wish I could understand it. James is in Ohio, 23 past the hour. Where in Ohio are you, James?
2: I live in Columbus.
1: Gotcha.
2: And I know in the last month, DeWine has changed lethal injection, and he wouldn't sign to let that happen. And also, he's changing sentences for death row criminals and just giving them life now. So he's totally against lethal injection and things like that.
1: So he's basically a liberal Democrat.
2: Yes.
1: That's the only way to put it. He's just a liberal Democrat. And you know, pretends to be a Republican. This is exactly what people mean by RINO, Republican in name only. There's not a Republican worth their weight in gold who feels the way the opposition to this does. It's pathetic. It's pathetic, and it's frustrating, and it's infuriating, and it's wrong. And people are getting tired of it. And look what they're doing. We've got an opportunity here. We've got a wonderful opportunity to seize the day, to be able to say, as the Democrats are literally blowing themselves, not literally, but figuratively blowing themselves up with this tidal wave of communism that has gripped the Democrat Party. Look, the commies are in control. Hakeem Jeffries, Nancy Pelosi, Chuck Schumer, they're the losers here. And make no mistake, and we're hearing this over and over again out of Washington, D.C., establishment Democrats are in a full-fledged panic over the rise of the Zohran Mamdani-inspired socialist wing of the Democrat Party. They are pervasive. Here was Scott Jennings last night, who's going to join us, of course, on the big patriotic Gulf of America cruise this November. We're in the final couple of weeks for you to sign up. More on that in just a moment, if you're thinking about a great vacation in November. But here was Scott, our Salem colleague, who also serves as a CNN contributor. Here he was last night on CNN Newsnight.
0: Well, I don't think this is just his instinct. I've been all over the country lately and talked to a lot of people out there. This Save America Act, it's not just him thinking about it. Millions of Republicans across the country are worried about it. They're asking about it. They're asking their members of Congress about it. You talk to a member of Congress, they'll tell you the number of calls they're getting on it. I'm sure he's hearing about it. So I think, you know, I'll just play devil's advocate on the strategy.
3: Yeah, yeah.
0: I'm not arguing the housing bill is bad. In fact, it might be good to campaign on. But you could see a world where if Republicans who love President Trump perceive that he was giving up on this thing that they actually really care about, that would be politically depressive to them heading into a midterm where, you know, off-year turnout is already an issue for Republicans.
1: He's right. Politically depressive is a good way to put it. Trump forfeited his ability to have a public bill signing yesterday for better housing affordability. And he's doing it because he's so annoyed and frustrated and angry that these Republicans are getting in the way of passing the Save America Act. I love that he did that. And he did it as a great self-sacrifice, frankly. 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
1: A bunch of us who are hosting the Gulf of America cruise are going to record a segment today. I'm looking forward to catching up with Scott Jennings in person. Larry O'Connor is going to join us as well on the cruise, but he's traveling. He can't do the big segment we're going to record. But Scott Jennings will be there. Kurt Schlichter from Town Hall. Jennifer Horn, the morning host on AM 870, The Answer in Los Angeles. She's going to be one of our hosts. This is going to be a spectacular vacation, and I just don't want you to miss out, because we've only got about another week or two for you to book your stateroom. The Gulf of America cruise is going to be a seven-day vacation. We set sail out of Fort Lauderdale on November the 14th. We're going to explore Jamaica, the Cayman Islands, the Bahamas. I mean, you name it. We're going to have a blast on a beautiful cruise ship called the Eurodam from Holland America. As I always remind you, don't try to book the trip directly through Holland America in order to save a couple of bucks, because you won't be admitted to all of the exclusive events that we have planned for our passengers. We've already got several hundred people joining us. It's going to be a great trip. There's nothing like the experience of being with a bunch of like-minded patriots on a vacation like this. And every night, we all get together at the World Stage, which is a state-of-the-art theater on the Eurodam, and we have programs and great interactive events, meet and greets, photo ops. And it's a vacation you'll never forget. Again, November 14th through the 21st, out of Fort Lauderdale, the Gulf of America cruise with Mike Gallagher, Scott Jennings, Larry O'Connor, Kurt Schlichter, and Jen Horn. For information, just text to get the details and the itinerary, just text the keyword cruise to 94878. Just text the keyword cruise to 94878, or you can visit my website, MikeOnline.com. You'll see the Gulf of America cruise information there. The pricing, the itinerary, it starts as low as $1,800 a person. It's a wonderful vacation, and I look forward to seeing you on board November the 14th. Jesse Waters yesterday had a monologue about the takeover of the Democrat Party that was so powerful, so compelling. I think I'm going to play it once an hour today. So if you missed it earlier, I'm going to play it again. I'm going to play it now, because he talks about the consequences of what today's Democrat Party is turning into. Look, I don't know why anybody wants to be a Democrat considering what the party is representing today. And young kids, it's real simple. This is not hard. When a guy like Zohran Mamdani campaigns on free stuff, we're going to take from the rich and give to those who are struggling. Well, that's a popular message. When you're a young, white, entitled, spoiled brat who wants the world handed to you on a silver platter, you'll vote for that. You'll vote for that. It's not reasonable, it's not realistic, and the older they get, they're going to look back and say, what in the world was I thinking? I mean, the New York Post reports that 7% of voters showed up in the New York primary, and the vast majority of voters who put these communists into the victory margin this week were young white voters. White voters largely under the age of 30. You and I know exactly what's going on here. It's entitlement. I want a free bus ride. I don't want to have to pay to ride the bus. I want to get on the subway for free. I want free groceries. I want my rent paid for. If I don't want to pay my rent, I'm going to be able to squat in the apartment and you can't even kick me out. That's the mindset that Zohran Mamdani and this trio of communists who won this week, that's what they embrace. They wallow in that entitlement. That's how they get power. That's how they get into power. And so it's going to take the grown-ups in the room. It's going to take the adults. It's going to take normal Americans to beat this travesty back. Now, I want to play this again because it was, it really, really impacted me when I saw it last night on the 5 on Fox News Channel. Here's Jesse Waters.
0: Well, Hips is cooked, so is Schumer. They have no clout. They got rocked on their home turf. So bye-bye. This is dangerous. You don't think these people can springboard to become governor, senator, AG? This is how it happens. You guys run your little power centers in Chicago, Los Angeles, New York. All of a sudden, you guys just populated all the higher offices in those states. And you guys are just going to sit back and do nothing with that power? You're coming for us. You're coming for our money. You're coming for our people. You're coming for our way of life. It's not socialism, guys. This is communism. You can't reason with these guys. You have to crush them. And we will, because we're not going to let our greatest city get destroyed. We're not going to let our civilization get destroyed. These people are going to steal from us. These people want to hurt us. This isn't like your regular Democrat. Tish James says these people are crazy. One of the ladies said she wants to destroy Western civilization. Now, I don't know about you. I take that as a threat. Another woman says she wants to empty prisons. That sounds like a violent threat. Abolish ICE. That means you can break into the country, rape, and stay. I don't like that. I'm not going to go for it, and no one's going to go for it. And the way we're going to react is going to be a lot tougher than the way Trump is reacting. The way we're going to react is going to make Trump look like a kitten. I look at Latin America, same thing. You have presidencies that swing from crazy communists to right-wing tough guys. Is that how America is supposed to be? Because that's the way it looks. These people don't believe in borders, capitalism, our founding fathers. They're here to steal, punish us, and then throw around welfare. This is a third world takeover. This is what happens when you import the third world. Did you know that New York City is 70% non-white, 40% foreign-born, 50% of the apartments, they don't even speak English, not even their first language. These three women who Mondani endorsed weren't even born in New York City. Weren't even raised in New York City. They're carpetbaggers. Carpetbaggers, Jessica. And everyone's talking about like, oh, Mondami, oh, you got all this juice. Like he's this like harmless novice politician on a hot streak. This guy is trouble. This guy is a Trojan horse. And communism is going to take over the Democratic Party, and then we're going to have to beat it because you can't. You can't do anything else besides beat it to a pulp.
2: Yeah.
1: You know, a progressive will hear that and they'll hear racism. Somebody on the far left hears that. Oh, that's just a bitter, white, racist Republican. Normal Americans, I suspect even a lot of Democrats, they hear that and they nod their heads in agreement. Because he's right. And the only way that we can beat them is to beat them. The only way we can defeat this is to go to the ballot box in droves and beat this back. And then when we go to the ballot box, it better be a voting system that we can trust. It better be. You see what happened with Mike Lindell this week, the MyPillow guy? The Dominion voting systems dropped their gazillion-dollar lawsuit against him. It's wonderful news for Mike and for MyPillow. And I was so, so relieved to see that story. And I know Mike I read somewhere that he has spent so far $20 million defending himself against these lawsuits. And all he wants is regular, reliable voting machines. No voting, you know, ballots, paper ballots, no more computers, no more electronic ballots, no more ability to cheat. He's been ahead of the election and they've destroyed him. They've done everything they can do to ruin the company and him. And he's just indefatigable. He's like, nope, I'm going to keep chugging along. Because if we don't have secure and safe elections in America, we don't have a country. It's that simple. And here we've got a Republican governor in Ohio won't even sign a bill that requires photo ID for your mail-in ballots. So anybody can mail in a vote. You can be any Tom, Dick, or Harry. You can be whatever you can hide. They have a commons. We're going to get Jack Windsor on the show today. He's a great Buckeye State journalist. And Jack's going to join us to explain what is behind a Republican governor like Mike DeWine who vetoes legislation that would have required a majority of voters to provide photo ID in order to cast a mail-in ballot. Look, I would argue requiring a photo ID for a mail-in ballot is even more important than a photo ID for in-person voting. The fraud potential with mail-in ballots is 1,000 times more dangerous than in-person voting. Mike's in Cleveland, Ohio, can give us some insight here on the Ohio governor. Hey, Mike, welcome to the show.
3: Hello. Hello, Mike. First-time caller, a little on the nervous side, but it's an honor speaking with you.
1: Thank you. Don't be nervous. Here's what I always tell people. Whatever you do, don't think of the 7 million people who are right now listening to every word you're saying, hanging on to your every word. Don't think about that, because that'll make you more relaxed.
3: Okay. All right. Thank you very much.
1: I'm kidding. It's just you. It's just you and me.
3: I sang the national anthem in front of 8,000 people, so I just got used to it.
1: You can do that. You can do this. That's and look, singing the Star Spangled Banner is a lot harder than giving me your opinion on the radio and TV, so good for you. All right, tell me what you think, Mike. What's behind Mike DeWine here?
3: Okay, well, he's one of those lame duck governors, I guess what they'd call it, you know, when he's out the door, like Kasich was. When he ran against Trump, and then he voted for Biden, and then he was on CNN almost every night. You know, on his way out, Mike DeWine also a couple of days ago voted against the death penalty. So he's going to let that guy that set that woman on fire, you know, just spend the rest of his life on taxpayer money. He'll be on CNN, and he's quite aware of the Somalis, the illegal Somalis out in Springfield. And it might be a good idea to maybe get Bob Franz on as well. I mean, Jack Windsor.
1: Oh, sure. Sure. Jack's great. Bob's great. Bob would be great to talk about this as well, Mike. You know, to your point, Kurt Schlichter, who again is joining us on the Gulf of America cruise, Kurt posted something the other day that I loved. He played a clip of that despicable Tom Tillis, another lame duck, failed Republican from this guy from North Carolina. And he's ripping everything to do with MAGA and everything to do with conservatism and everything to do with Trump. And Kurt wrote, have you noticed how these gutless Republicans, once they aren't facing election, turn out to be exactly what we thought they were every single time? He's right. When they're leaving, John Cornyn, Tom Tillis, Mike DeWine, when they're out the door, Before the door finally slams on their butt on the way out, we find out exactly that they are who we suspected they are all along. Great post, Colonel Kurt. 800-655-MIKE. Join us.

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1: Funny text message from California. I like this. If it quacks like a duck, walks like a duck, talks like a duck, it might be a rhino. It may just be a rhino. We got clowns to the left of us, rhinos to the right. Here we are, stuck in the middle together. I was talking to somebody last night about the extraordinary generosity of this audience during our Angel Tree campaign. You know that this audience alone donated over $220,000 to send kids to summer camps, prisoner kids, the children of prisoners who are going to get to go to summer camp because of you. And that's this audience. And look, something is different in 2026. There's no question. Some companies are facing some headwinds, businesses off in some places. People are feeling the affordability challenges, the so-called affordability crisis. And look at this show. For 4 weeks, May and June, you stepped up and you donated almost $250,000 to send a child to a Christian summer camp. So don't tell me that this is not a great and decent and good country. Don't tell me. I mean, look, you love this country. You lift this country up. You're the polar opposite of what the Democrat Socialists of America, the DSA, stands for. Larry O'Connor, from Town Hall and our morning host on many stations around the Salem Media Network, he posted it on X the other day. The DSA hates America. Democrats helped it grow. This is what the DSA represents. Abolish the Senate, abolish the Electoral College, replace the presidency, subordinate the Supreme Court, draft a new constitution, create a socialist republic. This is not a reform agenda. This is a replacement agenda. It's what Jesse Waters was referring to. They want to come after us. They want to replace us. All the drama about the so-called great replacement theory, that's what the Democrat Socialists of America are about. Replace our Constitution. Look, you think I'm making that up? Brad Lander was one of the ones who won in New York. He's going to be representing, you know, Congress for the people of New York. After he won this week, listen to what he said was going to be the first priority.
2: Last Thursday, I gave a name to that spirit that has been moving in New York City. I said it was solidarity. I said it was the force we need to vanquish our biggest foes.
3: Yeah.
2: And I don't mean Wemby and the Spurs. Solidarity is the force that we need to vanquish Trump's fascism. To abolish ICE. And to stand up to the billionaires who are rigging our economy.
1: Notice the word he used? Vanquish. Now, you listen to what he said compared to what Jesse Waters warned, and you get a complete picture. They want to vanquish us. And if they can't silence us at the ballot box, well, maybe they'll just have to kill us. Ask the family of Charlie Kirk. Ask the Secret Service, who three times, thankfully, managed to thwart a Trump assassination attempt. Look, we got to beat them. We got to win. We got to fight, or we're going to lose the country forever. Don't worry if you missed the Jesse Waters brilliant monologue from yesterday. We're going to play it again next. Also, Hakeem Jeffries says the enemy is Donald Trump. And finally, Trump, the Senate, we need to push for a talking filibuster. Never going to get to 60 votes. We'll spell that all out for you, too. 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
1: A lot of buzz about the socialist, communist, Marxist takeover of the Democrat Party. Every once in a while, a TV talking head puts together a little monologue that really, really gets your attention. And yesterday, Jesse Waters on Fox News Channel's The Five kind of went on a rant about what the Democrat socialists really want to do, not only to you and me, but to the country writ large. I'm going to play it once an hour. If you missed it last hour, we're going to play it again for you coming up first thing during our next hour of the Mike Gallagher Show. Also, these spineless Republicans strike again, another one this time in Ohio. Jack Windsor, who's a great Ohio journalist, is going to join us this hour to explain why Governor Mike DeWine, the Republican governor, vetoed a voter ID, photo ID law. We'll tell you all about that and more coming up. Mike Gallagher Show Hour 2 is next.